0: Vegetation debris placed at street curb before crews reach your area. More inside the KZRG app. Meanwhile, a Missouri agricultural watchdog group says a national egg price-fixing settlement doesn't go far enough. Joe Maxwell of Farm Action of Mexico, Missouri, says the fine for the nation's largest egg producers is a small fraction of their $1 billion in profits.
1: There's nothing in this settlement for people. Second, these companies should be reviewed for criminal action. There are laws on the books that would hold the governing boards, the CEOs, the presidents of these companies accountable.
0: The companies have been ordered to pay over $3 million and donate 50 million eggs to food banks and nonprofits. Troubling story out of Tulsa. Two elderly people were the victims of an apparent homicide at a senior living center in the city. Police were called around midnight on July 3rd. The suspect is a family member. Steve Smith, News Talk KZRG.
2: Our Supreme Court has been at it with a slew of decisions, handing some wins and losses to the Trump administration. Keep up if you can. They rejected Trump's appeal of a sexual abuse verdict as he must now pay E. Jean Carroll $5 million. They blocked for now the firing of Fed board member Lisa Cook. They've allowed the counting of late arriving mail-in ballots. They also sided with the Trump administration on two major immigration policy cases. If it involves the justices, it involves News Talk KZRG.
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2: Here's your KZRG forecast. We close out the weekend mostly clear. As far as temperatures go, we're right on the money. We'll fall back to 69 degrees early, maybe a stray shower or thunderstorm. Now for Monday, we do stay on the lower side of average by a couple of degrees. We're headed up to 88 with sunshine, but the heat index readings in the mid-90s, so another sticky day. Monday night, mostly clear, low 68. And then Tuesday brings the sunshine. We're headed up towards 90, and we will see the peak temperature go to the mid-90s on Thursday. Jeff Eno in the KZRG Storm Center.
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4: Ban transgendered athletes from women's and girls' sports. And this is a moment when feminists should be celebrating. So why are they not? Because it was conservatives and President Donald Trump that actually pushed the issue. After years of lawsuits, years of political battles, emotional testimony from female athletes, and then a national debate that dominated the headlines, the United States Supreme Court ruled that states can, in fact, protect girls and women's sports by limiting female athlete competitions to biological females. And it was a 6-3 decision. The court upheld the laws from Idaho and West Virginia, concluding they do not violate either Title IX or the Constitution. Now, for millions of Americans, this isn't simply about politics. This is about fairness. It's about preserving the very reason women's sports exists in the first place. And for President Donald Trump, this represents one of the defining victories of his second term. Female athletes coming out, one of them who played volleyball at San Jose State, saying this on Fox News Channel about the ruling.
5: I just had to practice with him. I wasn't even playing against him in a real game. So at the bare minimum, at least I got to know his tendencies so I could keep myself a little bit safer. But even then, it's like I'm still getting slammed in at my body. I had bruises on my legs from getting hit with a ball. Like, these other teams don't know what they're walking into. And that's even worse than what I had to go through going into practice every single day trying to keep myself safe. But these other student athletes at other institutions going into it, not even knowing what they're walking into. Yeah,
4: and you listen to that, and that is exactly why the president wanted to move forward and act. Now, as a quick reminder, 29 states restrict trans athletes in girls' sports. And of course, every radical, extreme, woke LGBTQ plus organization immediately jumped in to sue. There was a study also that came out that 122,000 trans high school athletes is the total they claim in the U.S. A study also found that 1% of high school athletes are, quote, trans. And the NCAA, after President Donald Trump got into office, banned trans athletes in girls' sports. You can see exactly why this decision was such a big deal. Now, President Trump, he said this represents one of the defining victories of his second term. And you may ask yourself, how do we even get here? Well, to understand why today was such a major moment, you literally have to go back 50 years. Back in 1972, Congress passed Title IX, and the goal was really straightforward. Women and girls deserve equal opportunities in education, including athletics. Again, it was actually about education first, not just athletics. And before Title IX, many schools barely funded girls' sports. Scholarships didn't exist. Facilities were often inferior. They were a joke if they even had them at all. And many girls simply didn't have the chance to compete. Title IX changed all of that. And over the next 50 years, participation in girls and women's athletics exploded. You have millions of young women that earn scholarships, giving them a chance to go to college. Women's college sports then flourished, professional leagues then expanded, and then the Olympic opportunities multiplied exponentially. You literally had an entire generation of female athletes that benefited from protections designed specifically for them. Yes, for women, not for men. Now, in recent years, you saw the change happen before your very eyes. In the early 2020s, you had this massive mandate that you must allow any man who claims they're a woman to be able to compete with women and use their locker rooms and their facilities. That is insane. You then witness people

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3: Here's your KZRG forecast. We close out the weekend mostly clear. As far as temperatures go, we're right on the money. We'll fall back to 69 degrees. Early, maybe a stray shower or thunderstorm. Now for Monday, we do stay on the lower side of average by a couple of degrees. We're headed up to 88 with sunshine, but the heat index readings in the mid-90s, so another sticky day. Monday night, mostly clear, low 68. And then Tuesday brings the sunshine. We're headed up towards 90, and we will see the peak temperature go to the mid-90s on Thursday. Jeff Eno in the KZRG Storm Center.
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5: So the American dream is alive and well, at least according to this survey. But some of the things in the survey don't jive with one that came out earlier this week. Freedom of choice and how to live and having a good family life are essential aspects of the American dream. Followed by retiring comfortably and owning a home. Becoming wealthy is not a top priority, with 17% saying it is essential. 73% of those surveyed are proud to be American. 73%. I would like it if that number was a little bit higher. But when you, and this poll, the interesting thing about this poll is that they don't break it down by liberal, conservative, Republican, Democrat. But the poll that came out earlier this week that I find especially troubling is 55% of Democrats said they are not proud to be or not proud at all to be an American. 55%. That is a majority of Democrats. We're on 461 stations across the country. If you're a Democrat, and you're listening to this show right now, please tell me that you are not in that 55%, not proud to be an American. And all the carping and complaining. I just saw a video a little while ago as I was getting ready for the show and had a few minutes. I was scrolling through some of my social media before the show began. I saw a video of Chuck Todd, and he was literally complaining that the events of this past weekend were too politicized for him. If you paid attention to the events, if you saw what was going on, if you saw every effort that was being made to celebrate this country and what this country is really about, the good, the bad, and the ugly. Look, we are not a perfect country. We are not perfect. What do we try to do? We try to create a more perfect union. That is the goal. We pursue that. We pursue happiness, life, liberty, and the pursuit of happiness. Again, no guarantees. I was encouraged by the fact that 93% of Republicans said that they are proud to be American. I wish that number was even a little bit higher. But when you look at it, 55% of Democrats not proud to be an American. Nick in Chicago, you're going to be the first caller tonight. How are you?
6: Oh, thank you. I'm honored.
5: Happy 4th of July. We will never be at this place in our history again. The beginning of our 250th year as a country.
6: Yeah, pretty good. Yeah. And I'm an old guy, so I appreciate that once more. You know, yeah, I'm 76, you know.
5: Well, hey, then you 76? Remember. Then, yeah, you remember 76. You remember the bicentennial.
6: Yeah, I remember 1776, sure. Yeah.
5: No, not 17.
6: It's a little foggy, but I remember.
5: That's 1776.
6: Hey, I was thanking your screener, and I've done this before, but off there. But I thank you guys for being there. Everybody, all the stations everywhere.

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5: Here's your KZRG forecast. We close out the weekend mostly clear. As far as temperatures go, we're right on the money. We'll fall back to 69 degrees early, maybe a stray shower or thunderstorm. Now for Monday, we do stay on the lower side of average by a couple of degrees. We're headed up to 88 with sunshine, but the heat index readings in the mid-90s, so another sticky day. Monday night, mostly clear, low 68. And then Tuesday brings the sunshine. We're headed up towards 90, and we will see the peak temperature go to the mid-90s on Thursday. Jeff Eno in the KZRG Storm Center.
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6: 2.5 centuries, our American Republic has stood as a crowning achievement of human history. This country is the home of freedom. This is the land of liberty. And this is a flag that's the banner of the most extraordinary, most exceptional, most incredible nation ever to exist on the face of the earth. And we're doing better now than we've ever done before. No people have done more good, shown more courage, made more progress, righted more injustice, or achieved more greatness than you, the American people. For 250 years, the United States of America has been hope, the promise, the light, and the glory among all nations of the world. And all over the world, they try to be like us. Nobody can be like us. And with God's help, we will always be this, or even better. Listen to that passage right there. Any politics in there at all? I don't think so. Let's go to Michigan and say hey to Greg. Greg, what's up tonight? Hey, Greg. Danny boy, do we have Greg? I can barely hear him. All right, let's put Greg on hold, see if we can get him back. This is Whitney in New York. Whitney in New York, how are you tonight? There we go. Now I can
7: hear you. I'm glad that Bill has another great American taking over for him.
6: Well, I'm not taking over. I'm just sitting in tonight. Well,
7: but one great American for another great American.
6: Well, thank you. I appreciate that.
7: You were talking about earlier, our country, 1500s, we were already Puritans coming over here trying to get away from,
6: religious persecution.
7: Exactly.
6: They came here largely for religious freedom.
7: Years for America to get involved with it, but we were still trying to get away from them.
6: Well, Whitney, I appreciate those comments. No, and he's absolutely right. So this notion, and you're going to hear more about this tomorrow because they just rolled this out for the Sunday shows today, that we are going to investigate, and they're basing this on getting the majority in the midterms. So I guess they think there's a lust out there for people to investigate America 250 and the America 250 celebration because there were mentions of God during the celebration. Oh, the horror. Let's go to Iowa and say hey to Dale. Dale, how are you? How are you doing tonight?
8: Getting along. Glad you're getting along too. I just want to say my great grandfather had fought in the for the Union in the Civil War,

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8: Here is your KCRG forecast. Hot and humid conditions as we look towards the business week. Fair to partly cloudy skies here overnight. Patchy late fog, upper 60s. Patchy morning fog Monday. Otherwise sunny, hot and humid, upper 80s, but our heat index in the middle part of the 90s. It'll be hot as we head through midweek. Mostly sunny skies Tuesday with afternoon highs right around 90 degrees and even hotter through midweek. Wednesday and Thursday, mostly sunny skies and hot. Slight chance for a late day storm Thursday. Highs both afternoons, mid-90s. I'm meteorologist Ken Boone in the KCRG Storm Center.
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9: So once again, I want to thank Brad Wenstrup for being here. Just an absolutely great American. And if you ever get the chance, and you should make time to look at the report, because it is, I've seen it. I talked to him about it when it first came out. The report that he did, and his committee did, is absolutely jaw-dropping. It is the House Select Subcommittee on the Coronavirus Pandemic, chaired by Brad Wenstrup. 557 pages. And so you need a little time. Don't just go there if you've only got a few minutes. But when you've got some time to spend, look at the report. Read through it. Take the time. And then you'll see all the stuff that Tulsi Gabbard, and God bless Tulsi Gabbard for what she did. And she did a great service to this country. But look at all, and I never talked about Dr. Fauci that much, but when he was in the news all the time. But that guy needs, he's got something coming due to him. And we can only pray that he gets it in this life or the next. Dan Carroll for Bill Cunningham is with you every Sunday.

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1: Fox News, I'm Ted Lindner. President Trump traveling Monday to Turkey for the NATO summit. Fox's Alex Hogan with more.
2: President Trump will meet with Ukrainian President Volodymyr Zelensky at the summit. A senior U.S. official says the discussions will center on the urgency to end the war and that the president will likely also follow up with Russian President Vladimir Putin as well.
1: Attendees at the summit also expected to address the U.S.-Israel-Iran conflict. This is the war claimed the life of another U.S. service member. U.S. Navy calling off the search Sunday for one of five service members who were aboard an MH-60S helicopter that went down in the Arabian Sea. The other four were rescued. No name on the missing service member yet. And in the round of 16 of the World Cup in Norway, defeated Brazil 2-1 Sunday. Norway will now take on England, who defeated Mexico Sunday night 3-2. Portugal takes on Spain Monday at 3 p.m. Eastern, and the U.S. and Belgium played 8 p.m. Eastern. 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
1: 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They're wrong. You are entitled to that. 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
2: News. I'm Sue Guzman. President Trump traveling Monday to Turkey for the NATO summit. More from Fox's Alex Hogan.
3: President Trump will meet with Ukrainian President Volodymyr Zelensky at the summit. A senior U.S. official says the discussions will center on the urgency to end the war and that the president will likely also follow up with Russian President Vladimir Putin as well.
2: Attendees at the summit also expected to address the U.S.-Israel-Iran conflict. Officials say a masked man opened fire at a family barbecue near New York's Coney Island Beach over the weekend, wounding 8 people. Mayor Zohran Mamdani with reaction.
4: There is no place for this kind of violence in our city. We will not tolerate it, and we will fight it with every single tool at our disposal.
2: One of the victims in critical condition. And Erica and Charlie Kirk's parents expected to attend a key hearing Monday for the man accused in his killing, Tyler Robinson. 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
2: Here is your KCRG forecast. Hot and humid conditions as we look towards the business week. Fair to partly cloudy skies here overnight. Patchy late fog, upper 60s. Patchy morning fog Monday. Otherwise sunny, hot and humid, upper 80s, but our heat index in the middle part of the 90s. It'll be hot as we head through midweek. Mostly sunny skies Tuesday with afternoon highs right around 90 degrees and even hotter through midweek. Wednesday and Thursday, mostly sunny skies and hot. Slight chance for a late day storm Thursday. Highs both afternoons, mid-90s. I'm meteorologist Ken Boone in the KCRG Storm Center.
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4: Highlight emerging artists on the first Sunday of every month. 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

0: Our Supreme Court has been at it with a slew of decisions, handing some wins and losses to the Trump administration. Keep up if you can. They rejected Trump's appeal of a sexual abuse verdict as he must now pay E. Jean Carroll $5 million. They blocked for now the firing of Fed board member Lisa Cook. They've allowed the counting of late arriving mail-in ballots. They also sided with the Trump administration on two major immigration policy cases. If it involves the justices, it involves News Talk, KZRG.
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5: Massive funeral underway for Iran's slain leader. I'm Sue Guzman, Fox News. With U.S. Iran ceasefire talks on hold, Iran is holding a days-long funeral for its former supreme leader, Ayatollah Ali Khamenei, who was killed in the first hours of Operation Epic Fury. The unfolding episode as President Trump tells supporters how he rebuilt America's military on the nation's 250th anniversary in a speech. Fox's Trey Yingston in Tel Aviv, Israel, has more.
6: It comes as President Trump addressed the nation, talking about the U.S. military and the work of U.S. forces during Operation Epic Fury.
7: We've had tremendous success. You look at Venezuela, you look at Iran, we wiped out their military.
6: The president's remarks come as indirect talks between the United States and Iran move forward. The ceasefire between these two countries remains in place as regional leaders have expressed the importance of continuing the memorandum of understanding. Despite the diplomatic progress, the funeral for Iran's late supreme leader, the Ayatollah Khamenei, has been a large display of Iranian propaganda as delegations from around the world traveled to Tehran to participate. The funeral will continue until July 9th with millions of Iranians participating.
5: And India sent a delegation to the funeral, noticeably absent from his father's funeral, Iran's new supreme leader, Mojtaba Khamenei. Millions of Iranians taking part in the funeral procession for the supreme state leader who passed away. Anger against America evident as thousands chanted death to America, death to Israel. Israeli Prime Minister Benjamin Netanyahu telling Fox News.
8: Deal or no deal. As long as I'm prime minister, Iran will not have nuclear weapons.
5: And Netanyahu will join Fox and Friends Monday morning in the 7 a.m. hour to discuss possible White House visit after President Trump's trip to the NATO summit. And the conflict has apparently claimed the life of another U.S. service member. The Navy suspending the search Sunday for one of five service members aboard a helicopter that crashed into the Arabian Sea. 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
5: President Trump intervening on behalf of American soccer star forward Fallerin Balogun to get his red card suspension lifted and allow the star to be on the field pitch Monday night.
13: FIFA announced that its judicial body was suspending the ban, something it also did with Portugal's Cristiano Ronaldo at the start of the World Cup. President Trump posting about it on Truth Social, thanking FIFA for, quote, doing what was right and reversing a great injustice. Greg Thompson, Fox News.
5: U.S. faces Belgium on Monday. Russia launching a series of deadly missile and drone attacks on the Ukrainian capital of Kyiv early Monday, leaving at least 7 people dead and 34 wounded. It's the second major assault against Ukraine's capital in less than a week, and hours after Ukraine's president Volodymyr Zelensky warned of another large-scale attack that was imminent. Explosions echoing across the city as civilians sought shelter in metro stations. President Trump expected to discuss the war with Ukraine President Zelensky during his visit to Turkey for the NATO summit. The president continues to press Congress to pass the Save America Act to crack down on voter fraud. The bill already passed in the House but failed in the Senate. House Oversight Committee Chair James Comer telling Fox's The Big Weekend Show, both sides need to link up.
14: Leader Thune needs to tell us what they can pass in the Senate. I mean, surely to goodness, we as Republicans can agree that you should have to show a valid ID to vote.
5: President Trump calling on the GOP to do away with the filibuster to get it across the finish line. Democrats strongly oppose the SAVE Act, arguing that requiring voter ID amounts to a voter suppression tactic, one that they say could disenfranchise tens of millions of eligible American citizens. Super Typhoon Bavi has made landfall on Guam in the northern Mariana Islands with its expected 100-mile-an-hour winds. It comes after the region is still recovering from another typhoon in April. I'm Sue Guzman. This is Fox News.
15: 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From sunrise to sunset, from clear skies to approaching storm fronts, we've got you covered. 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
17: Here is your KCRG forecast. Hot and humid again Monday for the start of the business week. Fair to partly cloudy overnight. Late night fog, upper 60s. Patchy morning fog Monday. Otherwise sunny, hot and humid, upper 80s. But our heat index all the way up into the mid 90s. I'm meteorologist Ken Boone in the KCRG Storm Center.
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0: morning moves fast. Stay ahead of the curve with a News Talk KCRG Morning News Watch 6 to 9 in the morning. 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
1: Fox News, I'm Ted Lindner. Millions of Iranians taking part in the funeral procession for the country's late supreme leader. Anger against America evident as thousands chanted death to America and death to Israel. Israeli Prime Minister Benjamin Netanyahu, though, telling Fox this weekend,
2: deal or no deal, as long as I'm prime minister, Iran will not have nuclear weapons.
1: Netanyahu will join Fox and Friends later this morning in the 7 a.m. Eastern time hour to discuss a possible White House visit after President Trump's trip to the NATO summit. This is the war with Iran, claims the life of another U.S. service member. The U.S. Navy called off the search Sunday for one of five service members who were aboard an MH-60S helicopter that went down in the Arabian Sea. The other four were rescued. No name on the missing service member yet. In the round of 16 of the World Cup, Norway defeated Brazil Sunday 2-1. Norway will now take on England, who defeated in Mexico Sunday night 3-2. Portugal takes on Spain at 3 p.m. Eastern time later today, and the United States and Belgium at 8 p.m. Eastern. 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
10: Here is your KCRG forecast. Hot and humid conditions as we look towards the business week. Fair to partly cloudy skies here overnight. Patchy late fog, upper 60s. Patchy morning fog Monday. Otherwise sunny, hot and humid, upper 80s. But our heat index in the middle part of the 90s. It'll be hot as we head through midweek. Mostly sunny skies Tuesday with afternoon highs right around 90 degrees. And even hotter through midweek. Wednesday and Thursday, mostly sunny skies and hot. Slight chance for a late day storm Thursday. Highs both afternoons, mid-90s. I'm meteorologist Ken Boone in the KCRG Storm Center.
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11: Here's our next emerging artist, Paul Williams from Maplewood, Minnesota. 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
5: Possibly coming to D.C. I'm Ted Lindner, Fox News. This is anger against the U.S. was on full display in Iran. Though crowds at the funeral for the Ayatollah have been chanting death to America, U.S.-Iran talks are on pause for the funeral. Regardless of that, Israeli Prime Minister Bibi Netanyahu telling Fox,
6: deal or no deal, as long as I'm prime minister, Iran will not have nuclear weapons.
5: Israeli Prime Minister Netanyahu is set to join Fox and Friends later this morning in our 7 a.m. Eastern time hour to discuss a possible White House visit after President Trump's trip to the NATO summit. This is the conflict with Iran claimed the life of another U.S. service member this weekend. The U.S. Navy calling off the search Sunday for one of five service members who were aboard an MH-60S helicopter that went down in the Arabian Sea. The other four were rescued. No name yet on the missing service member. Fireworks in the sky and political fireworks from the president this weekend as America celebrated its 250th birthday in the nation's capital.
7: No people have done more good, shown more courage, made more progress, righted more injustice, or achieved more greatness than you, the American people.
5: President Trump praising the nation as the crowning achievement of human history.
7: The most extraordinary, most exceptional, most incredible nation ever to exist on the face of the earth.
5: The speech delayed a bit because of thunderstorms in the area, but in the speech he honored veterans and also took aim at political opponents that he called communists and again insisted that Congress must pass the Save America Act voting bill. And Super Typhoon Bobby has made landfall on Guam and the Northern Mariana Islands, a U.S. territory. This comes as the region is still recovering from another destructive cyclone that struck in April. The powerful storm system, marked with fierce howling winds and lashing rains, a typhoon warning remains in effect as the island braces for damaging wind gusts up to 100 miles an hour. 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
5: World leaders preparing to gather in Ankara, Turkey for NATO's annual summit. Fox's Jonathan Savage will be there as well.
13: The 77-year-old NATO alliance appears to be more fragile than ever. President Trump has publicly doubted its value to the United States and expressed anger at what he sees as a lack of support.
14: I just want loyalty. You know, we're so loyal to them. We're always fighting for them. We have thousands of troops all over Europe.
13: He's also demanded European countries invest more in their militaries. The Pentagon is reassessing its transatlantic deployments. This week's summit will see NATO Secretary General Mark Rutte and others attempt to convince President Trump that Europe is paying its way and that the alliance is good for all its members. Jonathan Savage, Fox News.
0: President Trump continuing to press Congress to pass the Save America Act to crack down on voter fraud. The bill already passed the House but failed in the Senate. House Oversight Committee Chair James Comer tells Fox's The Big Weekend Show both sides need to link up.
15: Leader Thune needs to tell us what they can pass in the Senate. I mean, surely to goodness, we as Republicans can agree that you should have to show a valid ID to vote.
0: Senate Majority Leader John Thune has said Republicans don't have the votes to pass it, but the president's calling on the GOP to do away with the filibuster to get it across the finish line. Democrats strongly oppose the SAVE Act. They claim that requiring voter ID amounts to a voter suppression tactic that Democrats claim could disenfranchise tens of millions of eligible American citizens. And a severe flooding threat for portions of the Northeast.
16: Millions across the Northeast are bracing for flooding. Up to 8 inches of rain could drench areas between Delaware and Connecticut by Tuesday. Rain could fall at rates up to 2 inches an hour. Places from Philadelphia to Virginia are also bracing for strong winds and hail. The storms follow days of record heat. At least 25 deaths are being blamed on the soaring temperatures. Many of those victims were in New Jersey.
0: Fox's Marion Rafferty. I'm Ted Lindner. This is Fox News.
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18: Here is your KCRG forecast. Hot and humid again Monday for the start of the business week. Fair to partly cloudy overnight. Late night fog, upper 60s. Patchy morning fog Monday. Otherwise sunny, hot and humid, upper 80s. But our heat index all the way up into the mid 90s. I'm meteorologist Ken Boone at the KCRG Storm Center.
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0: morning moves fast. Stay ahead of the curve with a News Talk KCRG Morning News Watch 6 to 9 in the morning. 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
1: Fox News. I'm Sue Guzman. A dangerous typhoon putting people in Guam and the Northern Mariana Islands on high alert.
2: Super Typhoon Bavi is a dangerous storm equivalent to a Category 5 storm in the Atlantic Basin. The worst of it is expected to be north of Guam, but conditions will continue to deteriorate overnight on all the islands. This comes as people are living without power and adequate shelter following Super Typhoon Sinlaku in April.
1: Fox Weather meteorologist Melanie Black. Speaker Mike Johnson says the House will pass the Save America Act, which requires proof of citizenship to register to vote. Republican Congressman Jason Smith of Missouri telling Fox,
3: "We have only 20 legislative days between now and September 30th. We have to get the job done."
1: Democrats say the measure will disenfranchise eligible voters who don't have easy access to passports or certain birth certificates. 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
2: Here is your KCRG forecast. Hot and humid conditions as we look towards the business week. Fair to partly cloudy skies here overnight. Patchy late fog, upper 60s. Patchy morning fog Monday. Otherwise sunny, hot and humid, upper 80s. But our heat index in the middle part of the 90s. It'll be hot as we head through midweek. Mostly sunny skies Tuesday with afternoon highs right around 90 degrees. And even hotter through midweek. Wednesday and Thursday, mostly sunny skies and hot. Slight chance for a late day storm Thursday. Highs both afternoons, mid-90s. I'm meteorologist Ken Boone in the KCRG Storm Center.
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11: Millions gathering for a state funeral in Iran. I'm Sue Guzman, Fox News. With U.S.-Iran ceasefire talks on hold, Iran is holding a days-long funeral for its former supreme leader, Ayatollah Ali Khamenei, who was killed in the first hours of Operation Epic Fury. This unfolding as President Trump tells supporters how he rebuilt America's military on the nation's 250th anniversary in a speech. Fox's Trey Yingst in Tel Aviv, Israel, with more.
12: It comes as President Trump addressed the nation, talking about the U.S. military and the work of U.S. forces during Operation Epic Fury.
13: We've had tremendous success. You look at Venezuela, you look at Iran, we wiped out their military.
12: The president's remarks come as indirect talks between the United States and Iran move forward. The ceasefire between these two countries remains in place as regional leaders have expressed the importance of continuing the Memorandum of Understanding. Despite the diplomatic progress, the funeral for Iran's late supreme leader, the Ayatollah Khamenei, has been a large display of Iranian propaganda as delegations from around the world traveled to Tehran to participate. The funeral will continue until July 9th with millions of Iranians participating.
11: Noticeably absent from his father's funeral, Iran's new supreme leader, Mojtaba Khamenei. Millions of Iranians taking part in the funeral procession for the country's state supreme leader. Anger against America evident as thousands chanted death to America, death to Israel. Israeli Prime Minister Benjamin Netanyahu telling Fox News.
14: Deal or no deal. As long as I'm prime minister, Iran will not have nuclear weapons.
11: Netanyahu will join Fox and Friends this morning in the 7 a.m. hour to discuss a possible White House visit after President Trump's trip to the NATO summit. And the conflict has apparently claimed the life of another U.S. service member. The Navy suspended the search Sunday for one of five service members aboard a helicopter that crashed into the Arabian Sea. Four others were rescued. 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
11: President Trump has apparently intervened on behalf of American soccer star forward Florin Balogun to get his red card suspension lifted and allow the star to be on the field pitch Monday night.
18: FIFA announced that its judicial body was suspending the ban, something it also did with Portugal's Cristiano Ronaldo at the start of the World Cup. President Trump posting about it on Truth Social, thanking FIFA for, quote, doing what was right and reversing a great injustice. Greg Thompson, Fox News.
11: U.S. facing Belgium this evening. Russia launching a series of deadly missile and drone attacks on the Ukrainian capital of Kyiv early Monday, leaving at least 10 people dead and 46 wounded. Explosions echoing across the city as civilians sought shelter in metro stations. This is the second major assault against Ukraine's capital in less than a week. President Trump is expected to discuss the war with Ukraine's President Zelensky during his visit to Turkey for the NATO summit on Tuesday. And after severe damaging weekend thunderstorms, the Northeast and Mid-Atlantic are now facing the threat of dangerous flash flooding as slow-moving storms are moving through.
19: Millions across the Northeast are bracing for flooding. Up to 8 inches of rain could drench areas between Delaware and Connecticut by Tuesday. Rain could fall at rates up to 2 inches an hour. Places from Philadelphia to Virginia are also bracing for strong winds and hail. The storms follow days of record heat. At least 25 deaths are being blamed on the soaring temperatures. Many of those victims were in New Jersey.
11: Fox's Marianne Rafferty reporting, according to PowerOutage.us, more than 565,000 people are without power in the Northeast and Mid-Atlantic from the original storms, most of them in Pennsylvania, Michigan, New York, and New Jersey. And Super Typhoon Bavi has made landfall in Guam in the northern Mariana Islands with expected 100-mile-an-hour winds. That region still recovering from another devastating typhoon in April. I'm Sue Guzman. 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
0: Our Supreme Court has been at it with a slew of decisions, handing some wins and losses to the Trump administration. Keep up if you can. They rejected Trump's appeal of a sexual abuse verdict as he must now pay E. Jean Carroll $5 million. They blocked for now the firing of Fed board member Lisa Cook. They've allowed the counting of late arriving mail-in ballots. They also sided with the Trump administration on two major immigration policy cases. If it involves the justices, it involves News Talk, KZRG.
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21: Here is your KCRG forecast. Hot and humid again Monday for the start of the business week. Fair to partly cloudy overnight. Late night fog, upper 60s. Patchy morning fog Monday. Otherwise sunny, hot and humid, upper 80s. But our heat index all the way up into the mid 90s. I'm meteorologist Ken Boone of the KCRG Storm Center.
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2: Fox News, I'm Ted Linder. President Trump traveling to Turkey for the NATO summit. Fox's Alex Hogan.
3: President Trump will meet with Ukrainian President Volodymyr Zelensky at the summit. A senior U.S. official says the discussions will center on the urgency to end the war and that the president will likely also follow up with Russian President Vladimir Putin as well.
2: Attendees at the summit also expected to address the U.S.-Israel-Iran conflict. This is the war claimed the life of another U.S. service member. The U.S. Navy calling off the search for one of five service members Sunday who were aboard a MH-60S helicopter that went down in the Arabian Sea. The other four were rescued. No name yet on the missing service member. And in the round of 16 of the World Cup, Norway defeated Brazil Sunday 2-1. Norway will now take on England, who defeated Mexico Sunday night 3-2. The United States and Belgium play at 8 p.m. Eastern tonight. 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
11: Here is your KCRG forecast. Hot and humid conditions as we look towards the business week. Fair to partly cloudy skies here overnight. Patchy late fog, upper 60s. Patchy morning fog Monday. Otherwise sunny, hot and humid, upper 80s, but our heat index in the middle part of the 90s. It'll be hot as we head through midweek. Mostly sunny skies Tuesday with afternoon highs right around 90 degrees and even hotter through midweek. Wednesday and Thursday, mostly sunny skies and hot. Slight chance for a late day storm Thursday. Highs both afternoons, mid-90s. I'm meteorologist Ken Boone in the KCRG Storm Center.
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4: 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Some leaders say they insist on full-time in-person work because it boosts productivity, despite clear evidence it does not. Others claim it's about collaboration, creativity, or culture. New research reveals that the objection to any work from home is more likely to be driven by something else entirely: ego. It's part of an opinion piece in the New York Times. Here's career strategist Julie Bauke. Julie, your take.
5: There's no studies that show it's about productivity or financial gain or anything like that. But on the other hand, your most talented people leave. It's harder to recruit, and it's hard to motivate people to stay and be fully engaged. So what's really behind this? So they did this 6-year study about what is it? And it came down to the more firmly, the higher a CEO's ego, the more higher they're tied to this, the bigger their ego is, the more strongly they're tied to return to work. And it can be about power and control, as well as if you have a big corner office and no one's there to see you, do you really have a big corner office? Is certainly part of it. And so there's no evidence to say that being fully remote is a bad thing in all cases. In some cases, clearly it is. So why are people so into it? And so they did this broad study of 450 companies and with 3 million employees, and then looked at what their CEOs were requiring and how they were going about it. And what they found was the more self-centered leaders struggle with allowing their employees to make independent choices. They felt like that when they lost control, they tightened their grip, because they felt that was the only way they could keep control. And when you look at the personality traits of very senior leaders, there is a level of that, you know, I'm in charge, I'm the boss, I have all the answers, that really feeds into the employee experience.
4: I'm speaking with Julie Bauke, career strategist we know as Julie on the Job. It's just hard for me to imagine that there's not more productivity when everybody's in the office. And I think, too, of like the young people, like, who are missing out on having a mentor or a sponsor, or I don't know, you know, just getting that FaceTime with that senior executive, unless that does not count under this definition of productivity.
5: Well, what they've said is, you know, the coordinate, their collaborative, creativity, culture, those are the sort of things that, yes, can be impacted. But it's not as simple as saying come in whenever you want. It needs to be coordinated. So every Tuesday and Friday, or Tuesday and Thursday, is going to be what we're calling our anchor days. So it has to be focused. And yes, not every job is available. I mean, I was talking to the person who cuts my hair. I'm like, your job cannot be replaced by AI or cannot be done remotely for good or

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1: Fox News. I'm Sue Guzman. President Trump traveling to Turkey today for the NATO summit. Fox's Alex Hogan reports.
2: President Trump will meet with Ukrainian President Volodymyr Zelensky at the summit. A senior U.S. official says the discussions will center on the urgency to end the war and that the president will likely also follow up with Russian President Vladimir Putin as well.
1: Attendees at the summit also expected to address the U.S.-Israel-Iran conflict. Officials say a masked man opened fire at a family barbecue near New York's Coney Island Beach over this weekend, wounding 8 people. Mayor Zora Mamdani with reaction.
3: There is no place for this kind of violence in our city. We will not tolerate it, and we will fight it with every single tool at our disposal.
1: One of the victims in critical condition, the suspect still at large. And Erica Kirk and Charlie Kirk's parents expected to attend a key hearing today. The man accused of his killing, Tyler Robinson. America is listening to Fox News.
4: You know that feeling. Your driver calls and says, you're not going to like this. 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
10: Here is your KCRG forecast. Hot and humid conditions as we look towards the business week. Fair to partly cloudy skies here overnight. Patchy lake fog, upper 60s. Patchy morning fog Monday. Otherwise sunny, hot and humid, upper 80s, but our heat index in the middle part of the 90s. It'll be hot as we head through midweek. Mostly sunny skies Tuesday with afternoon highs right around 90 degrees and even hotter through midweek. Wednesday and Thursday, mostly sunny skies and hot. Slight chance for a late day storm Thursday. Highs both afternoons, mid-90s. I'm meteorologist Ken Boone in the KCRG Storm Center.
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13: Thanks for spending time with us. Welcome into Monday, July 6th. Gordon Deal with Dom Savino, who's in for Nicole Murray. Some of our top stories and headlines. New Jersey officials say at least 25 people have been killed by the extreme heat. Three firefighters remembered for giving the ultimate sacrifice while battling a wildfire in Colorado. Flood watch is in effect from Delaware to Connecticut today. Delta Airlines pilot says his plane was struck by a firework on its approach to Chicago on July 4th. There was no damage. The U.S. will have its leading scorer in tonight's World Cup game against Belgium, and how an encounter with strangers in Boston changed a German soccer fan's perception of the United States. That story in about 20 minutes. is grappling with record-breaking heat waves, exposing its unprepared infrastructure and challenging its historical resistance to widespread air conditioning. In France, nearly 9,000 people have died from extreme heat during the last week of June. After a brief break, extreme heat returns across parts of Europe and North Africa. Here's Matthew Dalton, Wall Street Journal reporter in Paris. Matthew, why the resistance to AC?
14: Well, historically, Europe has had mild summers. It hasn't really needed air conditioning, at least certainly in the northern half of the continent. The Europeans have often regarded the American love affair with air conditioning as strange. The Europeans believe Americans overuse air conditioning, that they view it as a kind of American luxury that that Americans use to excess. Europeans view the devices as noisy, as, you know, when you put them on historic buildings, they're seen as ugly. And also, because they use a significant amount of energy and Europe wants to lead the fight against climate change, they're seen as undermining Europe's leadership position in that regard. So it's a whole bunch of reasons. Europe does not have as much air conditioning. When it has air conditioning installed, Europe uses it less than America. That, however, is changing right now because the climate is heating up quickly. Europe is the fastest warming continent. It is about 2.5 degrees warmer. It is about 2.5 degrees Celsius warmer than the pre-industrial era, compared to 1.4 degrees for the Earth as a whole. So Europe is faced with this quandary, this dilemma of when and how to use more air conditioning.
13: We're speaking with Matthew Dalton, Paris correspondent for the Wall Street Journal. The story is called Europe is Hot as Hell. Why doesn't it want air conditioning? Could infrastructure handle it if there was ever such a push?
14: Probably not exactly the way things are sorted right now. Europe's electrical grids, the power demand as it stands right now is considerably higher in the winter than it is in the summer because there's no air conditioning and because Europeans use electricity a lot for heating. The grid probably could handle it, but I think the problem is that when it's very hot, that puts a lot of strain on the grid just as a kind of matter of a physical matter. The power cables get deformed, transformers can malfunction and explode, which happened several times in France in this past heat wave. So they do have to kind of adapt those things for the modern climate of Europe, which is much warmer, and for the possibility that there will be a lot more air conditioning.
13: Yeah, is there a belief, I guess, that Europe will begin to embrace air conditioning?
14: Well, there's a lot of fighting going on right now in that regard. You know, I report on a number of instances where it's quite difficult to install air conditioning in an apartment in Europe, depending on which city you're in. But for example, in Paris, you have an apartment here. You need the permission of all the people in your building, the entire neighbors association, building association. And you also need, if the air conditioning unit is going to be visible from the street, the approval of the city of Paris, because
13: wow,
14: it will change the visual aspect of the building. And Paris is very concerned about the iconic look of the facades of Parisian buildings, the so-called Haussmannian buildings, which I think anybody who's been to Paris knows that's one of the great visual attractions of the city. So those things have sparked a lot of fights, and neighbors tend to be pretty unforgiving about these devices. They're very concerned about the noise in particular.
13: Sure.
14: And so there are very strict noise rules about that concerning these devices. Often you have to encase the outside part of the unit in some kind of sound proofing box to keep the noise below an acceptable level. So, you know, I report an example I visited a guy who's severely handicapped. He and his family wanted to install air conditioning in his apartment, and the neighbors association said no, and they've gone to court over it. They're fighting over it. And there are lots of court cases, actually, and a growing number of them between people who want to install air conditioning and their neighbors who don't want it.
13: Thanks, Matthew. Matthew Dalton, Wall Street Journal reporter based in Paris. By the way, if you've missed anything from today's show, you can stream or download the podcast. 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Coming up next, the mic drop.
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13: Thanks for spending time with us. Welcome into Monday. It is time now for the mic drop with This Morning's Mike Gavin.
33: Good morning. We've got a couple stories about people whose lack of skills led to a lot of embarrassment. We start in New Jersey, where, according to police, a 23-year-old was found trespassing at night at a local pool. The young man was easy to find and catch because apparently he'd gotten himself onto a platform in the pool and was stuck, not knowing how to swim. A photo posted by the Fairlawn Police Department shows an officer rowing out to rescue the man as he's standing arms folded on the platform. The department used it as a chance to jokingly remind residents that if you're going to trespass at a pool, it's at least helpful to know how to swim. Commenters couldn't help but laugh, but some locals pointed out that the water at this end of the pool was no more than 3 or 4 feet deep. So probably could have made it to shore.
13: 23 years old?
33: Yeah.
13: Can't swim.
33: No, I guess not.
13: But wanders into the community pool area.
33: Yes.
13: To do what exactly?
33: I don't know.
13: Nighttime?
33: And I don't know how he got there in the first place. That's what people were asking. Yeah. Like, look, if you can't swim and you're worried about the 3 and 4 foot deep water, then how did you get there? And then why didn't you just leave the way you came in?
13: Yeah.
33: I don't understand.
13: Puzzling. And they, you know, he's standing there. The photo police released has him standing there with his arms folded.
33: Yeah.
13: With just, I think he's disappointed in himself.
33: It's so funny because his face is blacked out, so you can't see what his, but you have to, just his body posture makes it look like that he's just, he's just having the worst possible day.
13: He's just completely defeated
33: by
13: this embarrassing encounter.
33: His legs are kind of like kind of tucked inward almost, and he's, you know, almost like trying to almost kind of disappear into the ground almost, it looks like.
13: Like this looks like the big, one of the biggest personal failures of his life. He didn't even have a good time on this little roll of the dice he did.
33: No good stories to tell at the end of this or anything. And while being good at playing fantasy football is not as important a life skill as swimming, for example, it can turn out to be a lot more embarrassing. As another NFL season looms, the last punishments for fantasy football losers continue to be doled out, and one was on public display over the holiday weekend. Viral video taken from a 4th of July parade showed a float rolling down the street, clad in both football and patriotic decorations, and with a large banner attached that read, "I suck at fantasy football." On top of the trailer was a man in a yellow tank top that said "loser" on the back. The man had a microphone and took a question from someone in the crowd who asked curiously, "Who was your quarterback?" The fantasy loser couldn't remember who his QB was, confirming to the crowd why he ended up in last place.
13: There you go.
33: I mean, come on. Come on, bud. I mean, yeah, again, a lot of people gave him credit, and I give a lot of these people credit for sort of following through with these kind of wacky things. Again, I guess as these punishments go, this one probably, you know, not really towards the end of the worst ones, I wouldn't think.
13: Right.
33: There were some worse ones definitely we've talked about before.
13: Creative nonetheless. Took a good amount of effort.
33: Yes.
13: Here to get him in a 4th of July parade, you know, being dragged on some trailer.
33: Yeah. You can tell these are younger people doing this kind of thing. Like in my league with people of my age, like none of us have the energy or the time to do this kind of thing.
13: Yeah.
33: You can tell these are people in like their 20s, like maybe just out of college, who are spending all this time. Do they have to don this whole float with all these different football decorations and everything? So good for them.
13: Just out of curiosity, who was your fantasy football QB last year?
33: Well, you know, that's the thing, Gordon, because again, probably because of my age, I kind of forgot who it was. as I was making fun of this guy, I was like, ooh, could I actually remember who mine was? And I actually can't remember who mine was. Maybe Patrick Mahomes, but don't quote me on that.
13: Thanks, Mike. 13 minutes in front of the hour.
0: Man, I love this place. I've been surfing here since I was a kid. Now, seeing my grandson out on the water, it means everything to me. Watching him and taking in the blue waves, the sea breeze, the blurry horizon.
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7: Here is your KCRG forecast. Hot and humid conditions as we look towards the business week. Fair to partly cloudy skies here overnight. Patchy late fog, upper 60s. Patchy morning fog Monday. Otherwise sunny, hot and humid, upper 80s, but our heat index in the middle part of the 90s. It'll be hot as we head through midweek. Mostly sunny skies Tuesday with afternoon highs right around 90 degrees and even hotter through midweek. Wednesday and Thursday, mostly sunny skies and hot. Slight chance for a late day storm Thursday. Highs both afternoons, mid 90s. I'm meteorologist Ken Boone in the KCRG Storm Center.
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13: Hey, glad you're with us. Welcome into Monday. The Trump administration is officially out with its first ever federal investment account for kids that aims to help the next generation of Americans build a nest egg. Coinciding with the nation's 250th anniversary, parents can now start contributing to the so-called Trump accounts. As of Saturday, they were open for enrollment since tax season. Also on Saturday, the Treasury Department began depositing $1,000 in seed money into the accounts of eligible newborns. Trump accounts are free, tax-deferred investment accounts for kids, similar to custodial brokerage accounts and individual retirement accounts. At first, the accounts work like a custodial brokerage. That is, parents can open them up on behalf of their children and act as custodians of the accounts until the child turns 18. During this so-called growth stage, parents, friends, even employers can contribute up to a combined $5,000 per year into the investment accounts. 8 minutes now in front of the hour on This Morning. Once again, here's Dom Savino.
9: And now, the three big things you need to know. Number one.
10: Officials in New Jersey say at least 25 people died from the heat over the holiday weekend after the East Coast experienced days of triple-digit temperatures. State Health Commissioner Dr. Raynard Washington.
11: Unfortunately, many of these individuals were found in homes without air conditioning. A few were outside of their residence, some on the street, and some even in parked cars.
10: That's in part because some 300,000 people lost power statewide after the heat wave produced thunderstorms with 80-mile-an-hour wind gusts.
9: Number two.
10: National Guard members on patrol in Memphis have shot and killed a man who turned towards the soldiers with a gun. Officials say the guardsmen had been chasing after the man after responding to reports of gunshots. The guard members are part of a task force created by President Trump last year to monitor the city.
9: Number three.
10: In Iran's capital, large crowds of mourners chanted death to America and death to Israel during the funeral procession for the assassinated Ayatollah. He was killed by a U.S. airstrike at the start of the war. Peace talks between the two nations remain on hold until after the burial this week. The U.S. men's soccer team will take the field at full strength for tonight's round of 16 World Cup match against Belgium. That's after FIFA lifted the one-game suspension handed to America's top goal scorer for Lauren Balogun following his red card in America's last match. Teammate Christian Pulisic.
12: He's obviously super happy, man. This is what exactly you want to be able to play in games like this. It was just a big smile on his face and all of ours for him. He deserves it.
10: The reinstatement came after President Trump reportedly called FIFA's president to discuss the suspension. Well, there's a mystery gripping one Bay Area neighborhood.
14: And we don't know who the person is and what he's doing, but he is the great drain robber.
10: That's right. The great drain robber. Residents in San Francisco's Bernal Heights neighborhood say a thief has been stealing sewer drain covers in the middle of the night. One of the many reasons locals are stressed about all this, victims are responsible for replacing the $20 covers.
15: Oh, man. These are big. They strike me as like heavy type things, too, to be collecting these types of things.
10: Generally, I guess you sort of get the rhythm down to it. You pop the top a little bit.
15: Oh, my goodness.
10: Hit the gym a little bit. Maybe you're good to go.
15: What is the deal? What? That? Really? Thanks, Dom. 6 minutes now in front of the hour.
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15: Thanks for joining us. A German soccer fan says he has fallen in love with the United States after an encounter with a stranger in Boston. NBC 10 Boston says Sebastian Krauss traveled to America for the World Cup, carrying more than just excitement for the tournament. He also carried years of fear, shaped by the news he had seen about the country, things like shootings, criminals. He was led to believe the country is not safe. He admits everything changed after attending a match in Boston. When Sebastian and his friends needed a way back to their hotel, they met a local family. And without expecting anything in return, the family gave them a ride. That simple act of generosity completely changed Sebastian's perspective. He said he was so moved, he even cried in the stadium. In addition, Sebastian extended his stay in the U.S. In fact, he admitted he was more heartbroken about leaving America than he was about Germany's elimination from the World Cup. That'll do it for this hour. For Dom Savino and Mike Gavin, I'm Gordon Deal. Thanks for listening to This Morning, America's First News.

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1: Our Supreme Court has been at it with a slew of decisions, handing some wins and losses to the Trump administration. Keep up if you can. They rejected Trump's appeal of a sexual abuse verdict as he must now pay E. Jean Carroll $5 million. They blocked for now the firing of Fed board member Lisa Cook. They've allowed the counting of late arriving mail-in ballots. They also sided with the Trump administration on two major immigration policy cases. If it involves the justices, it involves News Talk KZRG.
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3: Glad you're with us. The Education Department says more than 3 million people, 62 and older, owe federal student loans. Delinquency rates among older borrowers have skyrocketed lately. Here's Oyin Adedoyin, personal finance reporter at the Wall Street Journal. Oyin, startling numbers.
4: Well, student loans are increasingly following Americans into what they thought would be their retirement years, and it's delaying retirement for a lot of people in that group who are 62 and older. As of most recently, more than 3 million people in that age group owe federal student loans, and that's up from 1.8 million in 2018.
3: So these are some who borrowed for themselves, maybe for graduate school, but there was at least one couple in your family, I think they were from Maine. They took out loans for their kids and are still paying them off in their 60s.
4: Yeah, so I talked to, at least 10 people who are in this age group and have student loan debt, and the reasons kind of run the gamut, right? So like you said, maybe they pursued graduate degrees or even, more professional doctorates and borrowed for that. Others took out loans on behalf of their children, and their children, went on to have great careers, but they're still footing the bill, and others kind of went back to school later in life, maybe, in their 40s or 50s, and borrowed for that and are still paying that back.
3: Jeez. What does, I guess, the overhaul of the federal student loans have that began July 1st?
4: Yeah. So those changes, include repayment plans that are new and could push up monthly bills and require more payments before debts can be discharged. And that's especially devastating for, baby boomers, right? Because a lot of them are on fixed incomes and or maybe working part-time, but they can't work full-time or they've stopped working full-time. And they might even have, health-related bills or drugs to maintain their health that they also have to keep up with. So that's been really tough for people. But other changes that are being introduced could keep balances from growing over time. One plan, for instance, the RAP plan waives unpaid interest if monthly minimum payments aren't high enough to cover it. But parents also will not be able to borrow as much on behalf of their children as they were in the past. And I think that's how a lot of these parents ended up in this scenario, right? They were able to borrow up to the maximum cost of attendance for their kids, and that just kind of kept them in the hole.
3: Jeez. We're speaking with Oyin Adedoyin, personal finance reporter at the Wall Street Journal. The story is called They're in Their 60s and Their Student Loans.

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2: And Steve Scott.
1: Back in the saddle again for the Monday edition of the KZRG Morning News Watch, which happens, and this is true, once a week.
2: Yeah, and on top of that, we're entering our 251st year of being an American country, U.S. country. Wow, imagine that.
1: Don't need to imagine it. It's a reality. That's how science works. How's the weather today, Steve?
2: It's going to be sunny and hot. Well, not actually hot, just sunny. I'm so used to saying the word hot. 88 for the high, but heat index as high as 93. Winds are going to be coming northeasterly later on this morning. Mostly clear tonight, down to 68 for the low. Wow, down into the 60s. Sunny with a high of 89 tomorrow. Heat index as high as 94. Wednesday, here it goes. Sunny and hot with a high of 92. Mostly sunny and hot on Thursday with a high of 94. That's according to KZRG meteorologist Jeff Marr, who we'll be speaking with at 7:25.
1: 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Hey, by the way, don't forget that coming to you live this morning at 9 is Chris Plant with the Chris Plant Show. And then at 11 is Clay Travis and Buck Sexton. We have Sean Hannity coming to you at 2. Mark Levin at 5, The Vince Show, coming to you live every single weeknight starting at 8 with Vince Colonnais. And then Joe Pags at 11. And then, of course, we have Coast to Coast with George Norrie coming to you live at midnight. So I guess technically that's tomorrow, but, you know, whatever. All right, what's going on today? We got a lot going on today. Joplin Mayor Rob O'Brien is going to be joining us today. We're going to be talking about a tree limb pickup service that the city of Joplin is offering for Joplin residents only. Sorry, Webbers, you are not invited to this party, unfortunately.
2: Not even Carl Junctions?
1: Nope, not the Carl Junctionites either. So that's coming to you live at 7:10. We'll be talking to him about that. And then at 6:40, we're going to be getting into some of this road work that's going on. Joplin has a ton of road work happening in the Four States area. So we'll be keeping you apprised of all things road work. Kansas, pretty lucrative year for Kansas in terms of tax collections.
2: Yay.
1: I know, right? Pretty big business state government tends to be, I guess. So we'll be giving you the breakdown on that. It looks like there's a new civil war that's happening between the Democrats, the far left versus the regular left. We have an update for you on that and a whole lot more. Good morning.
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3: Team USA versus Belgium at the World Cup. I'm Chris Foster, Fox News, and there's controversy ahead of the match 13 hours from now in Seattle. Leading American scorer Flo Balogun has his one-game suspension for stepping on an opponent's ankle reversed after a phone call from President Trump. Fox's Jared Halpern at the White House.
4: A source confirms to Fox that President Trump called FIFA President Gianni Infantino asking him to review the red card suspension of American forward Flo Balogun. That red card against Bosnia and Herzegovina makes Balogun ineligible to play against Belgium. But FIFA announced the American star is eligible, suspending the one-game ban into a one-year probationary period. President Trump praised the decision on social media, writing, "Thank you, FIFA, for doing what was right and reversing a great injustice."
3: And the Athletic website reports that Belgians are being granted the right to appeal the reversal, and both teams have the next hour to submit their case as to why Balogun shooters shouldn't be allowed to play. Charlie Kirk's widow and accused killer are scheduled to be in the same room today for the start of a 5-day hearing about evidence.
5: Ahead of today's preliminary hearing in Utah County for Tyler Robinson, Erica Kirk and media outlets argued for cameras to be allowed in the courtroom, and Judge Tony Graff is allowing video of the proceedings. Prosecutors have said they plan to introduce forensic and video evidence, witness statements, autopsy findings, and alleged messages Robinson wrote his romantic partner. Kirk was killed last September at Utah Valley University. Jessica Rosenthal, Fox News.
3: Police in New York City are looking to identify and catch a suspect in a shooting at a 4th of July cookout in an apartment building courtyard near the Coney Island Boardwalk in Brooklyn Saturday night.
6: At least 8 people, including 4 children, were shot. A 21-year-old is in critical condition. The youngest victims are 6, 7, 12, and 14 years old. They are expected to survive. Police are investigating whether the shooting was gang retaliation.
3: Fox's Marianne Rafferty. Mourners have flooded into Iran's capital, Tehran, for a funeral procession for the late Supreme Leader Ayatollah Ali Khamenei. 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
2: 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Your complete forecast with KZRG meteorologist Jeff Marr following sports. That'll be at 6:08. 68 in Neosho, 70 in Pittsburgh, 69 in Galena, 69 in Joplin. 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An appropriations veto by Missouri Governor Mike Kehoe could make it harder for some people in the Joplin area to get around. 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
7: Officials with the Economic Security Corporation's Community Action Ride System, called CARS in Joplin, say they are deeply concerned by the reduction. CARS gives rides to medical appointments, jobs, childcare, grocery stores, and more. Now, the reduction cuts support for transportation programs operated by four Missouri Community Action agencies by nearly one half. You can read more about it inside the KZRG app. Steve Smith, News Talk KZRG.
1: A Missouri agricultural watchdog group says a national egg price fixing settlement does not go far enough. Joe Maxwell of Farm Action of Mexico, Missouri, says the fine for the nation's largest egg producers is a small fraction of their $1 billion in profits.
8: There's nothing in this settlement for people. Second, these companies should be reviewed for criminal action. There are laws on the books that would hold the governing boards, the CEOs, the presidents of these companies accountable.
1: The companies have been ordered to pay over $3 million and donate $50 million eggs to food banks and nonprofits.
2: It's all a matter of dollars and cents. The state of Kansas ends June 2026 with total tax collections at $1.07 billion. That's a $33.5 million or 3.2% above the estimate. Individual income tax collections were $490 million. That's $25 million or 5.4% above the estimate. You can see all the facts and figures inside the KZRG app. If you see news, text us at 417-782-1310. Sun is on the rise, a mix of sun and clouds, 69 at going on 6:05. 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
1: A troubling story out of Tulsa. Two elderly individuals are the victims of an apparent homicide at a senior living center in the city. Police were called around midnight on July 3rd. The suspect is a family member taken into custody following a car crash. The person was taken to the hospital, but is in Tulsa police custody.
2: The best free attraction in the United States is the St. Louis Zoo. That, according to USA Today's 10 Best. Zoo director Michael Masick says there's always something new to see.
9: We have a new Revy zebra foal named Prince, so he's here. Of course, Jet, our baby elephant, is just about a year and a half, and he's more fun than he's ever been. We always have animals are born, and, you know, every single, I would say, well, yeah, every single day, if you count all the insects.
2: Of the six times USA Today has done the best free attraction category, the zoo has won it twice. Well, the Royals finally break a slump, according to Joe Morgan.
10: In baseball, the Kansas City Royals finally found the win column, snapping their four-game skid with

0: look to wrap up the series today. First pitch is set for 1:10. Meanwhile, in the NL Central, the Chicago Cubs avoided a weekend sweep by rallying past the Cardinals 6-4. Nico Hoerner drove in a pair, and Pete Crow Armstrong chipped in with two hits, capitalizing on a sloppy sixth inning from the St. Louis defense. The Cards will try to shake that one off tonight as they open up a series against the Brewers. Catch all the action tonight at 6:45 p.m. on AM 1230 The Talker. 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That's a look at sports. I'm Joe Morgan for News Talk KZRG.
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3: Here is your KZRG forecast. Any fog will lift early on this Monday, then some afternoon sun with a high of 88 and a heat index into the 90s. The low tonight should eventually fall to 68 under a clear sky and plenty of sun for Tuesday, tomorrow with a high of 89. I'm Jeff Marr in the KZRG Storm Center.
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6: 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Beautiful day in the four states today, shaping up to be one anyway. Not nearly as hot, right, Steve?
7: Well, at least for the time being. It's going to be a high of 88 for today, 89 for tomorrow. But then on Wednesday, the magic words come back in style. Sunny and hot, 92 on Wednesday. Sunny and hotter, 94 on Thursday, although the heat index is going to be in the 90s all the 4 days of those times. Now, the overnight lows, 68 tonight, 69 tomorrow night, 73 on Wednesday night. So it looks like we're going to stay warm, at least as the week goes on. No mention of rain in the forecast so far. We're going to be talking to KZRG meteorologist Jeff Marr. That'll be at 7:25.
6: 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We're also streaming live on the KZRG app and, of course, at the your smart speaker. If you have one, just say, hey,
7: play. I have a dumb speaker.
6: You have a what?
7: Dumb speaker. It's called a radio.
6: No, I believe you have a dumb listener, and it's called Steve Scott. Tuned into the dumb speaker.
7: In stereo.
6: Dumb listener in stereo, says Steve. All right, let's get into it. Go ahead, Steve. Yep, we got some road work. We got a lot of road work kicking off in Joplin today. It seems like all of them were like, hey, should we do this road work? Well, 4th of July is coming up. Maybe we should wait till after. And everyone said, all right, let's do it 2 days after. Starting today, Joplin 7th Street between Range Line and Florida Avenue will be closed. Now, a couple of things to note here. Number one, this is a full-blown closure. Number two, this is during the nighttime hours, so that's great. That closure is going to start tonight at 8 in the evening. That is 8 p.m. tonight. It's going to be closed starting at 8, going until 6 a.m. tomorrow morning. At 6 a.m. tomorrow morning, that road should be opened up again. Honestly, they might even get it done sooner. I feel like nighttime construction is way more efficient for some reason than daytime construction.
7: It's a lot cooler.
6: Yeah. Now, where this is near Lalo's Taqueria stand on 7th and Joplin. The U-Haul storage lot is right near there. Not the actual U-Haul, like where you go and get the truck, but just like if you have a storage unit, you know, that's where that is, that part of the 7th Street. And the question, of course, is, well, why are they doing this? And the answer, of course, is because they're bored. No. I'm just kidding.
7: They're bored. Yeah, right.
6: No, they're doing this because contractor crews are installing stormwater drainage piping in the area. Why? Well, because there's a whole resurfacing project. 7th Street is finally getting a facelift. Much needed facelift. 7th Street in Joplin, I'm sorry, I'll say it, looks terrible.
7: Oh, horrible.
6: It's awful. Looks worse than I do in the
7: mirror. It's horrendous.
6: Horrendous even, yes. Now, here's the dealio, Montrelio. This, the reason why Joplin took so stinking long to get this 7th Street road work underway is because technically 7th Street in Joplin is a state highway. That is technically Route 66, Route 66, Route 66, however you want to say it.
7: Route.
6: Okay, Steve says route. In any case, it belongs to the state. So the state is the one that gets to dictate what goes on. Now, Joplin gets some sort of a say, and there's some general responsibilities with 7th Street, but really the boss in charge is the state government. And you know how long it takes them to get anything doing. First of all, you know how long it takes to get government to get something going. And I think the further away you get from home, the slower it is, the longer it takes.
7: Well,
6: I think city government is the fastest to react. Right. The second fastest is state government. And the third fastest to react is federal government.
7: The reason why it's taking so long is they're trying to make it to where when they get it repaved, that a week later they don't dig up someplace and have to do something else to fix it again and then make it not brand new again.
6: Right. And that's what they're doing right now. They go, look, we're going to redo all 7th Street. Let's redo all the stuff below it first. That way we don't have a busted pipe in 3 years and just undo everything we just did. And then we have a patchwork of concrete and cement, just like 7th Street has been for the past 30 years.
7: Now, over the weekend, the wife and I took a drive down 7th Street just to see how progression was happening. And one of the things I will say is right now there's a lot of bumps on it because they put in drain pipes across the roadway, mm-hmm. and then they topped it, but they haven't smoothed it. So you're hitting more bumps at this point in time.
6: Yeah. So that's what's going on tonight on 7th Street between Rangeline and Florida Avenue. KZRG News Time 6:15. Again, this is overnight, should be a one-day deal. Moving on from there, completely separate and independent subject matter. Road work.
7: I was waiting.
6: Even more road work is going on. Starting today, this is a really big one. Drivers west of Joplin need to plan for alternate routes because starting today, the intersection of West 20th Street and Central City Road is going to be getting a new roundabout.
7: Yay! Ooh, roundabouts, yeah. All right.
6: Now, to clarify, Rome wasn't built in a day, neither were roundabouts, so it's going to take a while, but starting
7: two
6: today,
7: months,
6: the construction begins. About 2 months it should take, says Steve. So, where is this? This is west of Joplin. It's west of Twin Hills Golf Course. It's sort of near that billiard store that's out there.
7: It's near where the possible AI center might be going.
6: Might be going up that way. You might run into this intersection if you take the back roads to Galena, for instance, to and fro. So that sort of area. So again, 2 months, this closure should be taking place. Now, the good news is residents of the area will still be able to access their homes during construction, but through traffic will be detoured. Now, I have put in, and by the way, whenever road work like this happens, I don't know if you know this or not, but there's actually a lot of the times you can actually make your comments and concerns heard. A lot of the times there's like a public hearing.
7: So really? Okay.
6: Yeah. Because there's a lot of, between the city of Joplin and the state government,
7: right,
6: there are boards. And you as a citizen.
7: And they're really bored.
6: Uh-huh. You as a citizen can go through and you can make your voice heard and everything.
7: Right.
6: And so I had actually done that for this road work because they're going to be doing detoured. And I said, hey, listen, if you're going to make us do a detour, here's my suggestion. Make it a little fun. Instead of having us go around the road work on a horizontal plane, i.e. the ground, give us some vertical lift here. I suggested they put a giant ramp in, and so instead of going around the roadwork, you just actually go over it. You go vroom and fly over it monster truck style.
7: Why not put in a loop-de-loop with the road construction in the middle?
6: Well, so here's the thing. I mean, that would be even better, and I had suggested that, not to just some random AI chatbot. I actually went to the head of the boards that are in charge of this,
7: right?
6: And they said, and I quote, "Who are you? How did you get into my home? It's dinner time. Oh my God, honey, get the baseball bat. There's a weird guy here."
7: So in other words, you're used to being not invited.
6: Yeah, basically. Which is crazy to me because, again, it's a good idea. Yeah. I'm sorry that good ideas come from uncouth areas.
7: Let me guess.
6: Excuse me.
7: When you first went in, they said, Ted, who?
6: Yeah, right. And I said, Ted B? What are you talking? Ted who? I'm offended. And then they called the cops and it was a whole to-do. So anyway, there's all that road work going on in and around Joplin starting today. And there's even more, and we're going to be getting into even more of that road work that is starting today later on this morning. At 7:10 this morning, we're going to be joined by Joplin Mayor Rob O'Brien. We're going to be talking to him about a couple of things. Number one, all this stinking road work that's going on.
7: Me.
6: Uh-huh. Number two, there is a conversation happening at the Joplin City Council meeting tonight. You are invited to that meeting, by the way. It's held at 602 South Main Street in Joplin starting at 6 p.m. There is a conversation at the City Council meeting regarding adopting specific standards for data centers. Now, there is an ordinance regarding this, and the City Council is looking at amending that ordinance. What are they trying to amend? We're going to find out at 7:10 this morning with Joplin Mayor Rob O'Brien.
7: All right.
6: So we'll be talking to him about that. We're also going to be talking to him about a free tree limb pickup service that is available for Joplin residents starting today. We'll have those details coming up for you in less than 20 minutes at around 6:40 on FM 102.9, 105.9, AM 1310, and on your smart speaker. 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
7: As we wait to get it in formally Ted's hand over to my hand, finally, I have it.
0: Number three.
7: America is 250 years old, but the celebration does not stop there. Wednesday evening, there's going to be a simultaneous reading of the Declaration of Independence in all 50 states. In Joplin, the reading will take place at 5 p.m. at the public library. 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
0: Number two.
7: Today marks the start of the City of Joplin's free curbside tree limb pickup following major storms the area saw last month. The service is only picking up tree limbs, branches, brush, and other vegetation. Mixed piles containing other types of debris will not be collected. 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
0: Number one.
7: Lots of road work kicking off this morning. Joplin 7th Street between Rangeline and Florida Avenue and 7th and between Florida Avenue and Highland Avenue will be closed tonight. Also work to build a new roundabout at the intersection of West 20th Street and Central City Road near Twin Hills Golf Course kicks off today as well.
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8: Here is your KZRG forecast. We'll start off this week with dry weather, just a little bit of fog initially on this Monday, and then plenty of sun for the afternoon hours with light winds and a high of 88 degrees. The heat index may climb to the low to mid-90s, and then overnight it will be clear with a low falling into the upper 60s. A sunny Tuesday tomorrow, expect a high of 89 degrees. Clear through tomorrow night with a low in the upper 60s. A little bit hotter by Wednesday and Thursday. We'll see sunshine each afternoon, and high temperatures should climb into the low to mid-90s. I'm Jeff Maher in the KZRG Storm Center.
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6: I'm Dom Savino with Your Money Now. Lockheed Martin is leading the race to buy a naval defense group. The defense heavyweight is expected to spend $3.5 billion for Ultra Maritime. It specializes in anti-submarine technology. Lockheed is one of the world's largest defense firms, but conflicts from Ukraine to Iran have increased demand for munitions worldwide. The cartel of oil-producing countries and its allies have agreed to boost output as shipping traffic through the Strait of Hormuz gradually recovers. It's the fifth straight monthly increase for OPEC Plus as the group continues to unwind years of production cuts. Comcast British broadcaster Sky has agreed to buy ITV's television business for up to $2 billion. In the deal, it will combine two of the UK's best-known media brands. A long holiday weekend hasn't seemed to slow Wall Street's roll. Futures are higher as the market looks to build off last week's surge that sent the Dow to record highs. That's Your Money Now.
7: That'll be $84.52.
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15: And Steve Scott. It's going to be sunny today. We're expecting a high of 88, heat index values as high as 93. For tomorrow, sunny and a little bit warmer, 89 for the high, with the heat index as high as 94 tomorrow. Wednesday, they're saying sunny and hot once again with a high of 92. Sunny and hot again on Thursday with a high of 94. We're going to be talking to KZRG meteorologist.

0: 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That'll be at 7:25.
1: Yes, indeed. We're not messing around when it comes to weather, even when it's just, you know, kind of muggy out. We'll let you know about it. You can also download the Zimmer Storm Center app. It's totally free to download to the App Store, and it gets you access to live weather alerts, not just severe weather live weather alerts, but also things like, hey, man, you got a heat advisory in your area because it's hot. Now, thankfully, we're not really looking at that.
0: We're not
1: today.
0: At that at this point for at least a few days, hopefully. Fingers crossed.
1: Yeah, fingers crossed. But when and where it happens, so long as you have the Zimmer Storm Center app, you will be kept up to date on it. Coming up after the news, in less than 10 minutes at around 6:40. Tree limb pickup. That's coming to you live in less than 10 minutes on News Talk KZRG. Good morning.
0: At 6:30, I'm Steve Scott.
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0: 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We're heading for a high of 88. Your complete forecast with KZRG meteorologist Jeff Marr following sports. That'll be at 6:38. Sun is on the rise, so it's a mixture now of sun and clouds. 68 in Neosho, 70 in Pittsburgh, 69 in Galena, 69 in Joplin. 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
1: House Speaker Mike Johnson said he plans to do what he can to get the Save America Act passed, despite expected opposition.
2: President Trump, during his July 4th speech on the National Mall, again stated his intent to pass voting reform. Speaker Johnson said on Fox News Sunday he'll stick to his plan to get that done.
3: We have done this in the House now three times already. We're going to do it again. And I'm going to put it in a reconciliation bill so that we can get it through the Senate. The problem is there's only 53 Republicans in the Senate.
2: That measure would need seven Democrats to join Republicans to get it through. Speaker Johnson said because he believes Democrats allowed cheating in elections is why it won't get Democratic support. Gernal Scott, Fox News.
0: Erica Kirk expected to attend the preliminary hearing today in the case against the man standing trial for the murder of her husband, Charlie Kirk.
4: Ahead of today's preliminary hearing in Utah County for Tyler Robinson, Erica Kirk and media outlets argued for cameras to be allowed in the courtroom. And Judge Tony Graff is allowing video of the proceedings, but he also announced in late June.
5: The court is also mindful of the duty to protect and uphold the constitutional rights of both Mr. Robinson and Ms. Kirk. To serve those important interests, the court reminds all persons who will be in attendance that portable electronic devices will not be permitted in the courtroom or on the fourth floor.
4: Prosecutors have said they plan to introduce forensic and video evidence, witness statements, autopsy findings, and alleged messages Robinson wrote his romantic partner. Kirk was killed last September at Utah Valley University. Jessica Rosenthal, Fox News.
1: World leaders are preparing to gather in Turkey for NATO's annual summit.
6: The 77-year-old NATO alliance appears to be more fragile than ever. President Trump has publicly doubted its value to the United States and expressed anger at what he sees as a lack of support.
7: I just want loyalty. You know, we're so loyal to them. We're always fighting for them. We have thousands of troops all over Europe.
6: He's also demanded European countries invest more in their militaries. The Pentagon is reassessing its transatlantic deployments. This week's summit will see NATO Secretary General Mark Rutte and others attempt to convince President Trump that Europe is paying its way and that the alliance is good for all its members. Jonathan Savage, Fox News.
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1: An appropriations veto by Missouri Governor Mike Kehoe could make it harder for some people to get around in the Joplin area. 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
8: Officials with the Economic Security Corporation's Community Action Ride System, called CARS in Joplin, say they are deeply concerned by the reduction. CARS gives rides to medical appointments, jobs, childcare, grocery stores, and more. Now, the reduction cuts support for transportation programs operated by four Missouri Community Action Agencies by nearly one half. You can read more about it inside the KZRG app. Steve Smith, News Talk KZRG.
0: The best free attraction in the United States is the St. Louis Zoo. That, according to USA Today's 10 Best. Zoo Director Michael Masick says there's always something new to see.
9: We have a new Revy Zebra foal named Prince, so he's here. Of course, Jet, our baby elephant, is just about a year and a half, and he's more fun than he's ever been. We always have animals are born, and you know, every single day, if you count all the insects.
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1: A man from Arizona is accused of turning part of a national forest into a permanent home and leaving behind nearly half a ton of trash.
10: A 65-year-old Arizona man is facing federal charges after authorities say he lived illegally in Tonto National Forest for about 8 years. Investigators say when he was arrested June 25th, they found makeshift structures, fire pits, an SUV under a canopy, and piles of garbage spread across roughly half an acre near a popular recreation trail. Officials say the campsite contained a mess composed of tires, motor oil, lumber, and household items, describing it as one of the worst residential cases they'd seen. Mark Aaron Gatz now faces multiple federal charges, including illegal camping, littering, and damaging public land. If convicted, he could face up to 5 years in prison. Ted Lindner, Fox News.
0: The Royals finally win a game, according to Joe Morgan.

0: 5 solid innings on the bump. The Royals look to wrap up the series today. First pitch is set for 1:10. Meanwhile, in the NL Central, the Chicago Cubs avoided a weekend sweep by rallying past the Cardinals 6-4. Nico Hoerner drove in a pair, and Pete Crow Armstrong chipped in with 2 hits, capitalizing on a sloppy 6th inning from the St. Louis defense. The Cards will try to shake that one off tonight as they open up a series against the Brewers. Catch all the action tonight at 6:45 p.m. on AM 1230 The Talker. 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That's a look at sports. I'm Joe Morgan for News Talk KZRG.
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3: Here is your KZRG forecast. We'll start off this week with dry weather, just a little bit of fog initially on this Monday, and then plenty of sun for the afternoon hours with light winds and a high of 88 degrees. The heat index may climb to the low to mid-90s, and then overnight it will be clear with a low falling into the upper 60s. A sunny Tuesday tomorrow, expect a high of 89 degrees. Clear through tomorrow night with a low in the upper 60s. A little bit hotter by Wednesday and Thursday. We'll see sunshine each afternoon, and high temperatures should climb into the low to mid-90s. I'm Jeff Maher in the KZRG Storm Center.
1: No rain showing up this morning on the KZRG Storm Tracker radar. 68 in Neosho, 70 in Pittsburgh, 69 in Carthage, 69 in Joplin. 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
0: 6:41 is the current KZRG news time. If you were able to survive the heat last week, I got good news. This week should be chump change for you.
1: Yeah, we're expecting sunny today, but a lot cooler. The high of only 88. I say a lot cooler. It's only about 7, 8, maybe 10 degrees at the most, but it's still cooler, less humidity, although the heat index could be as high as 93 today. Now, tomorrow, 89 for the high with the heat index as high as 94. Then they go back to sunny and hot with a high of 92 on Wednesday, sunny and hotter, 94 for the high on Thursday. Overnight lows are going to be in the 60s with the exception of Wednesday night. Then it's going to be 73, so oh boy, it's going to be warming back up again. We're going to talk to KZRG meteorologist Jeff Marr at 7:25 and get his perspective on all this warm-up.
0: The Zimmer Storm Center app, also a great way to follow along with all things heat. Well, Joplin City Council had voted to approve free curbside tree limb pickup as a result of severe weather that took place last week. When that severe weather broke out last week, News Talk KZRG, we broke in. We were covering it live for you. Well, if you are a Joplin resident, that free tree limb pickup is happening starting today. Couple of things you need to know. Number one, this is a tree limb pickup exclusively. So what they are picking up are tree limbs, brush, any sort of foliage. They'll take all of that. Anything that is not those things, they will not take. So no glass panes, no siding of your house. If your the roof of your barn got all jacked up, they're not taking the shingles. They're not taking any of that. No driftwood or plywood, no construction materials. Simply anything that's green. That's it. Tree limbs, tree branches, tree foliage. That's it. And that's it alone. So if you got a bunch of that laying around as a result of the storms, then hey, what you can do is you can put it out on your sidewalk, or excuse me, not on the sidewalk, but on the side of the road. Don't put it on the sidewalk. You need to make those walkways clear, and the city will come by and pick it up for you. Now, a couple of things to note. Don't try to trick them either. If they see a pile of tree limbs and they see some construction material sticking out or some storm debris that is not tree material sticking out, the whole pile is dead to them. They won't take it. They will literally just move on. So don't try to trick them. They'll poke and prod and they'll walk away with none of your stuff. And then you'll be really upset.
1: Oh, very.
0: So just put the tree limbs out and just call it a day. Now, a couple of other things here. Number one, this is for Joplin residents only. That's it. That's all. So if you do not live in Joplin, unfortunately, you cannot take it. That being said, if you are an elderly Joplinian and might need a little bit of help getting all that storm debris out onto the side of the road, they will help you with that. There is a number you can call to request assistance. I'm gonna say this number right now. I don't expect you to panically pull your car over to the side of the road. Donnie, give me a pen. I got to write it down. It's okay. We wrote it down for you at news.kzrg.com. Click on this article. You can get the number there. But the number is 417-624-0820, extension 1542. If you can remember all those numbers, more power to you. But if you need help, if you are disabled or elderly or sickly or whatever the case may be, you can call that number and the city will help get some volunteers your way. That being said, if you would like to be a volunteer to help elderly or sick or whatever people, disabled people, get their storm debris onto the road for curbside pickup in Joplin, then you can also call another number, which can be found at news.kzrg.com, and say, hey, I'm willing to volunteer. Hit me up if somebody needs help. I'll help them out. But anyway, that's sort of the 411 on that. Again, no construction material, nothing like that. Only tree limbs, tree branches. That's starting today. So you can go to news.kzrg.com. And on that website, in this article, is a little map that shows the areas they'll be working from and on what dates.
1: Yeah, it's not going to be taking one day or less. It's going to take several days to get this job done. Actually, it might even be more than several days. But just keep in mind, if you've got it down and you live in Joplin, they will get to it.
17: Yeah, that's exactly right. That is exactly right. And they're going to be going through. So if you miss it, if they go through your street and you miss it, they're not coming back. They're not doing a second take.
1: Nope.
17: One through. All right, moving on from there. We're going to be joined by Joplin Mayor Rob O'Brien this very morning. And we're going to be talking with Joplin Mayor Rob O'Brien about a conversation that the city council is going to be having tonight, amending an ordinance. They'll be discussing amending an ordinance to adopt specific use standards for data centers. That's a conversation that's happening tonight. What exactly does that mean? What are the ins and outs of it? We're going to find out at 7:10 this morning. We're also going to be talking to the mayor about a bunch of the road work that's going on in the Four States area, in the Joplin metro area, I should say. And one of those pieces of road work is a pretty big one, and that is the introduction, or at least the construction, of a brand new roundabout that will be at the intersection of 20th Street and Central City Road. That road construction starts today, at least it's scheduled to start today. Now, this is on the west side of Joplin. It's west of Twin Hills Golf Course. There's a billiard store near there. You might run into it if you take the back roads to and fro Galena, that sort of area. This closure expected to be about 2 months. So keep that in mind. For the next 2 months, there could be some slight delays if you take that route. Now, the good news is once the 2 months is up, hey, we'll have a new roundabout in Joplin.
1: And hopefully it'll be ready to go in 2 months.
17: Fingers crossed.
1: Weather permitting.
17: Yeah, weather permitting, exactly. So we'll see. I know that roundabouts are a very hotly debated item in the Four States area. I've said this before. I'll say it again. I love them. I think they're great because there's nothing that enrages me more than having to come to a full and complete stop with rollback at a stop sign when I can visibly see nobody is there. It drives me insane.
1: You know, it's
17: roundabouts, it's just an infinite yield sign. It's amazing.
1: You know, what's even worse is in the middle of the night when you're driving and they've got the stoplights on timers and there's nobody there. You got to wait for the stoplight to go around. Put a roundabout there. Have a roundabout at every intersection. Why
17: That's
1: not?
17: What I'm... Thank you, Steve. I love roundabouts. I think roundabouts are great.
1: Diamonds.
17: All right, now we're getting a little crazy there, Steve. Now
1: or loop-de-loops.
17: Loop-de-loops, yeah. Let's get a little spinny loop-de-loop in there. So anyway, what are your thoughts on the whole roundabout thing? I know it's a controversial conversation around these here parts, but text us at 417-782-1310.
1: One word of caution, though, about a roundabout. The one that is down just south of I-44 on Main Street, the one right there by the convenience store.
17: Mm-hmm.
1: If you're in the inside lane, you can't go straight. And if you do, you're probably going to cause a wreck because the outside lane goes all the way around and can go straight on it or around to the towards the east.
17: Mm-hmm.
1: But if you're in the inside lane, you're supposed to go around the roundabout, not straight.
17: Right. And that's the thing. I know that the big complaint with roundabouts is people don't know how to use them. Well, people didn't know how to use cars until we made them normal, until we normalized them. And now everyone and their mother knows how
1: that's
17: to use
1: true.
17: A car. At one point, that was a rare skill set because they were rare. There weren't a lot of them. So if we want to get people to get good at using roundabouts, you just need to give them more at-bats, to use a sports reference there. You just got to normalize them and people will figure it out. At one point, people didn't. I mean, I'm sure people were loosely confused on the concept of a red, green, yellow stoplight before they were normalized. So if you get more of them, then people will figure out how to use them. That being said, I will say they do a pretty good job at putting arrows on the roundabouts. So a lot of the roundabouts in the Four States area are just one road. Some of them have multiple lanes within the roundabouts, which
1: right.
17: is where people get confused. Look at the arrows, man. They paint them on the road.
1: And only one actually has a traffic light with it. That's the one at 96-171 and YY. Because the railroad tracks is there.
17: Mm-hmm, right.
1: They have a railroad crossing.
17: So anyway, you can get more details on this road construction because there's a lot of details. It sort of gets into the nitty gritty. You can find them at newstalkkzrg.com. KZRG News Time 650.
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18: Number three.
1: America, 250 years old, but the celebration does not stop there. On Wednesday evening, there's going to be a simultaneous reading of the Declaration of Independence in all 50 states. In Joplin, that reading will take place at 5 p.m. at the public library. Details are at newstalkkzrg.com.
18: Number two.
1: Today marks the start of the city of Joplin's free curbside tree limb pickup following major storms the area saw last month. The service is only picking up tree limbs, branches, brush, and other vegetation. Mixed piles containing other types of debris will not be collected. Details inside the KZRG app.
17: Yeah, and by the way, just a reminder, they're doing one pass and one pass only. So if once they go through your street, if your stuff is not out there, sorry, Charlie, you missed the boat. You can get details as to the routes they're taking in the rough timeline at news.kzrg.com. Just a reminder, one pass only.
18: Number one.
1: Lots of road work kicking off this morning. Joplin 7th Street between Rangeline and Florida Avenue and 7th between Florida Avenue and Highland Avenue will be closed tonight. Also work to build a new roundabout at the intersection of West 20th and Central City Road near Twin Hills Golf Course kicks off today as well.
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17: 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You know what? I'm glad I'm not invited now. 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What is the best summer meal? 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
3: Here is your KZRG forecast. We'll start off this week with dry weather, just a little bit of fog initially on this Monday, and then plenty of sun for the afternoon hours with light winds at a high of 88 degrees. The heat index may climb to the low to mid-90s, and then overnight it will be clear with a low falling to the upper 60s. A sunny Tuesday tomorrow, expect a high of 89 degrees. Clear through tomorrow night with a low in the upper 60s. A little bit hotter by Wednesday and Thursday. We'll see sunshine each afternoon, and high temperatures should climb into the low to mid-90s. I'm Jeff Maher in the KZRG Storm Center.
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26: 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Going to be warm today, but certainly not nearly as brutal as it was last week, right, Steve?
1: That is correct. 88 for the high today with mostly sunny skies. Heat index, though, could be topping out as high as 93. Not near as bad as it was over this last few days. Mostly clear tonight, down to 68 for the overnight low. Tomorrow, a little bit warmer, 89 for the high with sunshine. Sunny and hot on Wednesday, 92. Sunny and hotter, 94 for the high on Thursday. We're going to talk to KZRG meteorologist Jeff Maher. That'll be at 7:25.
26: Mm-hmm. Coming up in less than 10 minutes at around 7:10, we'll be speaking with Joplin Mayor Rob O'Brien here on News Talk KZRG. If you have any questions for the mayor of Joplin, text us at 417-782-13. Good morning.
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27: World Cup controversy. I'm Chris Foster, Fox News. Team USA is waiting to find out if its leading star, Flo Balogun, will be able to play tonight against Belgium in Seattle. An automatic one-game suspension after a red card ejection in the last match for stepping on an opponent's ankle was lifted by soccer's governing body, FIFA, after a phone call to its president from President Trump. Fox's Jay Berman reports that may not be the last word.
4: When the U.S. and Belgium meet in the round of 16, Balogun will indeed be in uniform, as for now. The Belgian Soccer Federation formally wrote to FIFA to appeal the matter, and the right to appeal was granted. The submission for the appeal had to be in by 8 a.m. Eastern time, as well as the response from U.S. Soccer.
27: And that red card call itself was controversial. It doesn't appear that Balogun meant to hurt the other player. President Trump is expected to leave tonight for the NATO summit starting tomorrow in Ankara, Turkey. UK Ambassador Christian Turner spoke to Fox about the president's demand for more burden sharing. Here's Fox's Alex Hogan.
9: Ahead of the summit, the White House says that it's looking to what it calls a posture review of shifting the burden of Europe's defense to Europe. Britain's ambassador to the U.S. appeared on Fox saying that that's a message that the U.K. accepts.
10: The outgoing British Prime Minister announced a huge rise in our defense spending. It adds up to $393 billion U.S. over the next 4 to 5 years.
9: President Trump will meet with Ukrainian President Volodymyr Zelensky at the summit. A senior U.S. official says the discussions will center on the urgency to end the war and that the president will likely also follow up with Russian President Vladimir Putin as well.
27: And Zelensky is asking for more international support after Russian airstrikes kill at least 18 people in and around the capital, Kyiv, overnight. In Rittman, Ohio, a police officer is killed, two others and a police dog are wounded. Shot responding to reports of gunfire at a home. That suspect and two other people were found dead inside the home. Several police cars with bullet holes had to be towed from the scene. 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
1: 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KZRG heading for a high of 88. Your complete forecast with KZRG meteorologist Jeff Marr. Following sports, that'll be at 7:08. A mix of sun and clouds, 70 in Neosho, 70 in Pittsburgh, 70 in Carl Junction, 70 in Joplin. 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An appropriations veto by Missouri Governor Mike Kehoe could make it harder for some people in the Joplin area to get around. 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
11: Officials with the Economic Security Corporation's Community Action Ride System, called CARS in Joplin, say they are deeply concerned by the reduction. CARS gives rides to medical appointments, jobs, childcare, grocery stores, and more. Now, the reduction cuts support for transportation programs operated by 4 Missouri Community Action agencies by nearly one half. You can read more about it inside the KZRG app. Steve Smith, News Talk KZRG.
26: A Missouri agricultural watchdog group says a national egg price fixing settlement simply doesn't go far enough. Joe Maxwell of Farm Action of Mexico, Missouri says the fine for the nation's largest egg producers is a small fraction of their $1 billion in profits.
12: There's nothing in this settlement for people. Second, these companies should be reviewed for criminal action. There are laws on the books that would hold the governing boards, the CEOs, the presidents of these companies accountable.
26: The companies have been ordered to pay over $3 million in fines and donate 50 million eggs to food banks and nonprofits.
1: It's all a matter of dollars and cents. The state of Kansas ending June 2026 with total tax collections at $1.07 billion. Now that's $33.5 million or 3.2% above the estimate. Individual income tax collections were $490 million, $25 million or 5.4% above the estimate. You can see all the facts and figures inside the KZRG app. If you see news, text us at 417-782-1310. Some sun, some clouds, 70. It's now 7:05, News Talk, KZRG.
26: A troubling story out of Tulsa. Two elderly people were the victims of an apparent homicide at a senior living center in this city. Police were called around midnight on July 3rd. A suspect in the incident is a family member and was taken into custody following a car crash. That person was taken to a hospital while is in Tulsa police custody.
1: The best free attraction in the United States is the St. Louis Zoo. That, according to USA's Today's 10 Best, Zoo Director Mike Masick says There's always something new to see.
0: We have a new Revy zebra foal named Prince, so he's here. Of course, Jet, our baby elephant, is just about a year and a half, and he's more fun than he's ever been. We always have animals are born, and you know, every single day, if you count all the insects.
1: What happened to the Royals yesterday? Let's find out from Joe Morgan.
3: In baseball, the Kansas City Royals finally found the win column, snapping their four-game skid with a 5-2 victory over the Phillies. Salvador Perez led the charge with two RBIs, while Lunder Avila gave KC five solid innings on the bump. The Royals look to wrap up the series today. First pitch is set for 1:10. Meanwhile, in the NL Central, the Chicago Cubs avoided a weekend sweep by rallying past the Cardinals 6-4. Nico Hoerner drove in a pair, and Pete Crow Armstrong chipped in with two hits, capitalizing on a sloppy sixth inning from the St. Louis defense. The Cards will try to shake that one off tonight as they open up a series against the Brewers. Catch all the action tonight at 6:45 p.m. on AM 1230 The Talker. 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That's a look at sports. I'm Joe Morgan for News Talk KZRG.
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13: Here is your KZRG forecast. Any fog will lift early on this Monday, then some afternoon sun with a high of 88 and a heat index into the 90s. The low tonight should eventually fall to 68 under a clear sky and plenty of sun for Tuesday tomorrow with a high of 89. I'm Jeff Marr in the KZRG Storm Center.
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1: No rain showing up this morning on the KZRG Storm Tracker radar. Mostly cloudy with a little bit of sun, 70 in Neosho, 70 in Pittsburgh, 70 in Carl Junction, 70 in Joplin. News Talk KZRG with 100 weather updates every 24 hours. 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
26: 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Joining us live this morning is Joplin Mayor Rob O'Brien. Mayor, thanks for being here today.
5: Good morning, Ted. Pleasure as always.
26: Well, and happy 4th to you, Mayor. Speaking of which, how do you feel the city did over this weekend? I know this weekend can be a little bit chaotic, a little hectic. Did the mayor's bat phone go off this weekend with a bunch of emergencies?
5: No, and that's great. So I think the city and all of the residents here, I think it was a good 4th. Certainly the city and MSSU partner for the big event out at Fred Hughes Stadium and lots of fireworks. And that seemed to go off well. And of course, we're concerned about a little rain. It did not occur here, but there's certainly a lot of lightning as the backdrop that evening. Mother Nature adding her fireworks to the show out at Southern. But by and large, I think we had a safe weekend and a joyous celebration.
26: Yeah, I think so, too. It's Chapel Mayor Rob O'Brien here on News Talk KZRG. And, of course, with celebrations, all good things must come to an end. And I know you and the city council are back at the grind tonight with the Joplin City Council meeting, where, among other things, one of the things you guys will be discussing is amending an ordinance regarding specific use standards for data centers in the city. Now, I know this is a hot-button issue, and a lot of people saw data centers. Oh, my goodness. But walk us through, what exactly is tonight's conversation going to be about?
5: Sure. So the city staff, I think, has done a very good job at looking at how we can better respond to citizen needs. As you might recall, a little bit of background, the city brought in a parcel of land on the west side and zoned it heavy industrial, which in the city code is where data centers fit. It's the most restrictive zoning that we have in terms of the number of studies that have to be done before a building permit can be issued. But certainly responding to citizen concerns, city staff had worked on what they call a model ordinance, but basically it is some additional guidance and restrictions specific to data centers, things like the setbacks from residential areas, different lighting, noise requirements, low noise requirements, and closed loop water systems. So all of those went to planning and zoning. They tabled it, but it still comes before the council for a public hearing. And so we will have a public hearing on that this evening and look forward to additional city input.
26: Yeah. And it's Joplin Mayor Rob O'Brien here on News Talk KZRG. So that committee had tabled it. Why? Tabled it, does that mean that they're going to pause conversation? What does that exactly mean?
5: They tabled it because there's requests for some additional information from the staff on that in terms of this model ordinance. That doesn't mean it can't be taken up by the council. P&Z is an advisory committee, and basically when they send things forward, that's great, but when they table it, the council can still take it up to have the public hearing on it and gain additional input and make a decision to send it back to P&Z or table it pending further action.
26: Yeah. Now, with tonight's public input regarding this subject material, can anyone go and speak, or did they need to previously sign up to speak?
5: No. For public hearings, people can just come. And we have that point in the agenda when we say this public hearing is open and people can come up to the microphone and speak about that. We actually have a couple of these tonight, one on another ordinance as well. So anyone can come and speak pro or con on any issue, on any public hearing.
26: Yeah. It's Chapel Mayor Rob O'Brien here on News Talk KZRG at a news time of 7:15. Something else I wanted to talk to you about, Mayor, and we talked about it a number of times earlier this morning on this show here at News Talk KZRG, and that is that tree limb pickup service that the City Council of Joplin had approved last month as a result of all that crazy weather we had. Well, it's happening. It's starting today. Walk us through what this is.
5: Well, it's, as you know, we had some high winds several weeks ago. There were a lot of branches down. There were some trees down, recognizing that many of our residents don't have either the coverage, the financial means to have these hauled off, or they don't have insurance to have that done. And so the city is treating this much like they did the small tornado we had a couple of years ago, where there was also limb debris pickup. And so this begins today. And people are encouraged to bring their limbs, their trees cut up. The equipment can only handle about to a 20-foot length. So bring that out, put it at the curb, and the city will pick it up. It's a schedule, much like the leaf pickup, that the city does in the fall. So, just a reminder though, city employees do not go onto property. So it needs to be at the curb, and the city, begins the effort to get that picked up.
26: Yeah. Yeah, exactly. And the big thing to remember is this is a one-time pass-through, right? So if you don't have your stuff out in time, then the city, if they go through, then that's all, right? If
5: that you is, miss it. That is, Ted. It is a one-time pass. And I think people are responding. As I drive around the city, I see a lot of debris at the curbside already. I think people are getting the message, but this is just a reminder. Get these limbs and cut up trees out to the curb, and the city will get them picked up over the next number of weeks. And again, it's just like the leaf pickup route.
26: Yeah, exactly. Now, Joplin Mayor Rob O'Brien here on News Talk KZRG. For this service, I know that if there are some elderly members of the community, disabled or otherwise physically indisposed in some way, shape or form, there's actually a service where you can call and volunteers can come and help them get all that stuff out. Tell us a little bit about that.
5: Sure. If people just call the city on either side and make that known that they either need help or they'd like to volunteer to do that, we'll get it coordinated.
26: Yeah, absolutely. Details at news.kzrg.com. Joplin Mayor Rob O'Brien here on news.kzrg. I know tonight, after the city council meeting, I know the council will be going into a closed-door session. What can you tell us about that?
5: Well, very little, Ted. You know, they're closed doors for a reason. There are some specific things that the council can close the meeting for, related around, litigation and personnel. This particular one is about litigation. And there is a resolution, though, the city is required to make that public. So if the council makes a decision. So we do have a closed session tonight.
26: Do we get to know what the litigation is about?
5: No, that is closed until we resolve it, basically.
26: Excellent. Do we get to know if there will there be cake there, for instance? Do we get to know that?
5: I'm not sure we even get to know that until we show up. So that's a good question, actually. But we'll have to. The mayor may have to require cake for that meeting.
26: There you go. It's Joplin Mayor Rob O'Brien here on News Talk KZRG. Mayor, is there anything else you think people should know about tonight's city council meeting or any of the things we discussed?
5: No, I think we're good, Ted. We're anxious to hear from people tonight, and so encourage people to come. And and also just one more reminder: make sure your limbs and debris are out at the street on the curb, so we can get them picked up.
26: Excellent, Mayor. Thanks for joining us this morning.
5: Thanks, Ted.
26: We'll talk to you again soon. KZRG News Time 7:20.
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1: America is 250 years old, but the celebration does not stop there. Wednesday evening, there's going to be a simultaneous reading of the Declaration of Independence in all 50 states. In Joplin, the reading will take place at 5 p.m. at the Public Library. 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
4: Number two.
1: Today marks the start of the City of Joplin's free curbside tree limb pickup. Following major storms that the area saw, the service is only picking up tree limbs, branches, brush, and other vegetation. Mixed piles containing other types of debris will not be collected. Details inside the KZRG app.
4: Number one.
1: Lots of road work kicking off this morning. Joplin 7th Street between Rangeline and Florida Avenue and 7th between Florida Avenue and Highland Avenue are going to be closed tonight. Also work to build a new roundabout at the intersection of West 20th and Central City Road near Twin Hills Golf Course kicks off today as well.
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13: Here is your KZRG forecast. We'll start off this week with dry weather, just a little bit of fog initially on this Monday, and then plenty of sun for the afternoon hours with light winds and a high of 88 degrees. The heat index may climb to the low to mid-90s, and then overnight it will be clear with a low falling into the upper 60s. A sunny Tuesday tomorrow, expect a high of 89 degrees. Clear through tomorrow night with a low in the upper 60s. A little bit hotter by Wednesday and Thursday. We'll see sunshine each afternoon, and high temperatures should climb into the low to mid-90s. I'm Jeff Maher in the KZRG Storm Center.
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4: Steve Scott along with KZRG meteorologist Jeff Marr. And Jeff, this morning we've got a little bit of cloud cover, but that's not going to be lasting very long, I understand.
5: Yeah, a little bit of cloud cover, a little bit of fog, but that's going to all lift, and we'll see some sun into the afternoon, and temperatures, yeah, pretty close to average. A high of 88, that's a couple degrees below the average high of 90, but the feels-like temperature, the heat index, when you add the humidity in the low to mid-90s. So certainly feeling like early July, and that trend continues as we head through the week.
4: All right, what's going to be happening over the next few days?
5: Yeah, we'll stay dry over the next several days, as we mentioned, up to 88 with a heat index in the 90s today. Plenty of sun this afternoon, down to 68 with a clear sky tonight. Not a whole lot of change tomorrow. Sunny 89, the high. We do heat up a little bit more later in the week. A sunny Wednesday with a high near 92. 94 by Thursday afternoon with more sun. Our next chance for rain will be on Friday. We'll have a few afternoon showers and storms developing with a high of 91. And then a dry weekend with a mix of clouds and sun as highs hit the low 90s. So if we're going to get any rain, it's going to be later in the week on Friday. Other than that, some dry weather for the next few days.
4: Now, are there any hints? Are we going to get another heat advisory, or is that pretty much over for us for the time being, at least?
5: Yeah, I think for the time being, well, if we did get one, it'd probably be on Thursday afternoon as we get up into the mid-90s. But nothing like we had recently. And boy, the whole eastern half of the country on the 4th of July, it was hot, it was humid. We had extreme heat warnings, we had heat advisories, we had severe thunderstorms, the whole nine yards, it seemed like, as we made our way through this past weekend.
6: Oh, boy. Yeah. No, I was going to say, we were talking a little bit off air, Jeff, the lightning that we had on the 4th of July. At first, I was like, boy, this is kind of ruining the fireworks a little bit. But then I kind of thought, hey, Mother Nature's celebrating alongside with us. There's no better fireworks show than Mother Nature itself, right?
5: Oh, yeah, and that was quite the show, because anytime you get that kind of hot weather and you pop some thunderstorms, you got a lot of energy to work with. So a lot of lightning and certainly some strong wind gusts. And fortunately, we avoided the worst of the winds, but some parts of the country still are without power. A large chunk of the Mid-Atlantic region and the Northeast still dealing with power outages due to the severe storms that moved across the area this weekend.
6: Oh, wow. All right. Well, hey, Jeff, we appreciate you, man. We'll talk to you again soon.
5: Sounds good. Thanks, guys.
6: Have a good one. That was a look at weekday weather here on News Talk KZRG. You can also get updates regarding weather on the Zimmer Storm Center app. Totally free to download in the App Store or the Google Play Store, really wherever you get your applications. Well, the name of the game today in Joplin and in the Joplin metro area is road work. Starting tonight along Joplin 7th Street, crews are going to be working on pavement, sidewalk utility, and drainage improvements. And, well, I mean, they've been doing that for a while now. But what is starting tonight is a full-blown closure on 7th Street between Florida Avenue and Highland Avenue. Now, the good news is this closure, and it is a closure, is happening in the overnight hours. So they're going to be shutting down that part of the road, again, from Florida and between Florida and Highland Avenue on 7th Street. They'll be shutting that down at 8 o'clock tonight, and they'll be working overnight, and it should be opened up tomorrow morning at 6 in the a.m. So they're going to be doing that work. We'll be keeping you updated on what it is that is going on with all things road work and construction, as we always do. And, of course, this is in honor of sort of giving 7th Street a much-needed facelift. They're going in and they're ripping up part of the old road to input new pipes and cords and wiring and all that good stuff. So that way, when they put the new road up or down, then they won't have to rip it back up just to put in those pipes and cords again.
4: That's right. They're even putting in new sidewalks along the pathway. It's looking good. And some new stoplights, I understand.
6: Yeah. So, full-blown facelift, but there's going to be a lot of work going on. And this is a project, I mean, from start to finish, obviously it's already started. It could take as much as, you know, more than 2 years, they're saying.
4: Two and a half
6: years for the whole thing. So, whew, quite the time investment, but

0: I think it's worth it. I mean, 7th Street, let's be honest, 7th Street in Joplin was blah.
1: Yeah, it's putting it mildly. Blech.
0: Yeah, exactly. So, hey, that's great. Coming up after the news in the next, less than 10 minutes from now at 7:40. Boy, I'm all off today, aren't I?
1: You are way off. It's almost like you had a holiday weekend or something.
0: Almost, but not quite. At 7:40 in less than 10 minutes from now, the state of Kansas, pretty lucrative business model. We'll explain. Good morning.
1: At 7:30, I'm Steve Scott.
0: And I'm Ted Bohorquez.
1: Here's what's trending on News Talk, KZRG. Save Act in the House. Utah trial starting for alleged Charlie Kirk shooter.
0: Trump to NATO summit.
1: 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We're heading for a high of 88. Your complete forecast with KZRG meteorologist Jeff Marr, following sports at 7:38. It's cloudy right now with the temperature at 68 in Neosho, 70 in Pittsburgh, 69 in Webb City, 69 in Joplin. 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
0: House Speaker Mike Johnson said he plans to do what he can to get the Save America Act passed, despite expected opposition.
2: President Trump, during his July 4th speech on the National Mall, again stated his intent to pass voting reform. Speaker Johnson said on Fox News Sunday he'll stick to his plan to get that done.
3: We have done this in the House now 3 times already. We're going to do it again. And I'm going to put it in a reconciliation bill so that we can get it through the Senate. The problem is there's only 53 Republicans in the Senate.
2: That measure would need 7 Democrats to join Republicans to get it through. Speaker Johnson said because he believes Democrats allow cheating in elections is why it won't get Democratic support. Gernal Scott, Fox News.
1: Erica Kirk is expected to attend the preliminary hearing today in the case against the man standing trial for the murder of her husband, Charlie Kirk.
4: Ahead of today's preliminary hearing in Utah County for Tyler Robinson, Erica Kirk and media outlets argued for cameras to be allowed in the courtroom. And Judge Tony Graff is allowing video of the proceedings, but he also announced in late June.
5: The court is also mindful of the duty to protect and uphold the constitutional rights of both Mr. Robinson and Ms. Kirk. To serve those important interests, the court reminds all persons who will be in attendance that portable electronic devices will not be permitted in the courtroom or on the fourth floor.
4: Prosecutors have said they plan to introduce forensic and video evidence, witness statements, autopsy findings, and alleged messages Robinson wrote his romantic partner. Kirk was killed last September at Utah Valley University. Jessica Rosenthal, Fox News.
0: World leaders preparing to gather in Turkey for NATO's annual summit.
6: The 77-year-old NATO alliance appears to be more fragile than ever. President Trump has publicly doubted its value to the United States and expressed anger at what he sees as a lack of support.
7: I just want loyalty. You know, we're so loyal to them. We're always fighting for them. We have thousands of troops all over Europe.
6: He's also demanded European countries invest more in their militaries. The Pentagon is reassessing its transatlantic deployments. This week's summit will see NATO Secretary General Mark Rutte and others attempt to convince President Trump that Europe is paying its way and that the alliance is good for all its members. Jonathan Savage, Fox News.
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0: An appropriations veto by Missouri Governor Mike Kehoe could make it a little more difficult for some in the Joplin area to get around. 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
8: Officials with the Economic Security Corporation's Community Action Ride System, called CARS in Joplin, say they are deeply concerned by the reduction. CARS gives rides to medical appointments, jobs, childcare, grocery stores, and more. Now, the reduction cuts support for transportation programs operated by 4 Missouri Community Action agencies by nearly one half. You can read more about it inside the KZRG app. Steve Smith, News Talk KZRG.
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0: Well, as it turns out, the best free attraction in the entire United States is in Missouri. It's the St. Louis Zoo. This, according to USA Today's 10 Best, Zoo Director Michael Masick says there's always something new to see.
9: We have a new Revy Zebra foal named Prince, so he's here. Of course, Jet, our baby elephant, is just about a year and a half, and he's more fun than he's ever been. We always have animals are born, and, you know, every single day, if you count all the insects.
1: An Arizona man accused of turning part of a national forest into a permanent home, leaving behind nearly half a ton of trash.
10: A 65-year-old Arizona man is facing federal charges after authorities say he lived illegally in Tonto National Forest for about 8 years. Investigators say when he was arrested June 25th, they found makeshift structures, fire pits, an SUV under a canopy, and piles of garbage spread across roughly half an acre near a popular recreation trail. Officials say the campsite contained a mess composed of tires, motor oil, lumber, and household items, describing it as one of the worst residential cases they'd seen. Mark Aaron Gatz now faces multiple federal charges, including illegal camping, littering, and damaging public land. If convicted, he could face up to 5 years in prison. Ted Lindner, Fox News.
1: What did the Royals do? Joe Morgan has the answer.
11: In baseball, the Kansas City Royals finally found the win column, snapping their four-game skid with a 5-2 victory over the Phillies. Salvador Perez led the charge with two RBIs, while Lunder Avila gave KC five solid innings on the bump. The Royals look to wrap up the series today. First pitch is set for 1:10. Meanwhile, in the NL Central, the Chicago Cubs avoided a weekend sweep by rallying past the Cardinals 6-4. Nico Hoerner drove in a pair, and Pete Crow Armstrong chipped in with two hits, capitalizing on a sloppy sixth inning from the St. Louis defense. The Cards will try to shake that one off tonight as they open up a series against the Brewers. Catch all the action tonight at 6:45 p.m. on AM 1230 The Talker. 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That's a look at sports. I'm Joe Morgan for News Talk KZRG.
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12: Here is your KZRG forecast. We'll start off this week with dry weather, just a little bit of fog initially on this Monday, and then plenty of sun for the afternoon hours with light winds at a high of 88 degrees. The heat index may climb to the low to mid 90s, and then overnight it will be clear with a low falling into the upper 60s. A sunny Tuesday tomorrow, expect a high of 89 degrees. Clear through tomorrow night with a low in the upper 60s. A little bit hotter by Wednesday and Thursday. We'll see sunshine each afternoon, and high temperatures should climb into the low to mid 90s. I'm Jeff Marr in the KZRG Storm Center.
1: Clean sweep this morning on the KZRG Storm Tracker Radar. 72 in Neosho, 72 in Pittsburgh, 70 in Carl Junction, 70 in Joplin. 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
21: 70 in Joplin, 73 in Pittsburgh, 73 in Miami, 72 in Neosho. It's going to be warm today, but not quite as hot as it was last week. Right, Steve?
1: Not near as hot as it was last week. It's going to be 88 for the high today, with the sun eventually coming out, getting rid of the clouds and or some areas of patchy fog that might be happening in parts of the area. Tonight, mostly clear, down to 68 for the overnight low. Sunshine again tomorrow with a high of 89. 69 for the overnight low tomorrow night, mostly clear.
21: Nice.
1: Then here comes the bright orange glow in the sky in the picture on the National Weather Service. It says sunny and hot, 92 for the high on Wednesday. And then on Wednesday night, 73, mostly clear. And then on Thursday, sunny, hotter, 94 for the high on Thursday. And then we have a chance of some rain coming up our way on Friday. Right here on News Talk KZRG, we're going to keep you informed. And that's according to KZRG meteorologist Jeff Marr.
21: Mm-hmm. Well, the state of Kansas has ended their June 2026, so last month, with a total tax collection of $1.07 billion.
1: Big bucks. No whammy. Wow.
21: Boy, state government is a pretty profitable business, ain't it, Steve?
1: Yes, they are. You can bet on that.
21: $1.07 billion in 1 month. Now, those are some pretty good numbers. Very lucrative indeed. Now, that, as it turns out, is about $33.5 million above what they thought it would be. So, not only did they get $1.07 billion in tax revenue, and of course, that is gross income.
1: That's gross. You set me up for it.
21: Did I?
1: Yes, you did.
21: All right, whatever. But it's actually $33.5 million above what they thought it was. Now, taking a little breakdown from here, individual income tax collections were $490 million, which is about $25 million more than they estimated.
1: Wow, that's good.
21: I mean, it's good in the sense that it implies that more people are making more money than they thought they would.
1: Maybe they need to do some tax refunds.
21: Maybe. So that's what's good. But, you know, exactly. The question, of course, is, well, where is all this money going? Who's responsible for it? Well, we the people, in theory.
1: It's going from our pockets deep into their pockets.
21: Right, exactly. And who is they? You know, our elected leaders. And unfortunately, the reality is it's not just people that are elected. It's our elected leaders who essentially hire and manage unelected, paid-for, hired bureaucrats. The administrative class, and those are really the ones that are running the show in a lot of the cases. So that's kind of the thing there. Now, taking a look at this from further in here, corporate income tax collections in the state of Kansas were at $185 million, which is about 4% more than they thought it would be, which is good. However, it's actually 11% down from June of last year, year over year. Kind of interesting.
1: But it's higher, I understand, than the estimate.
21: Yeah, exactly. 4% more than they thought it would be. That's exactly right, Steve. Very well said. Very well caught. Glad you caught that.
1: Oh, thank you.
21: Now, there's also combined retail sales use tax, and that came in at about $296.8 million, which is about $1.2 million below the estimate. So it's sort of a give and take here. But in any case, regardless of what they thought they were going to collect versus what they collected, the state of Kansas collected a gross amount of $1.02 billion. That's a lot of money no matter which way you put it.
1: Yeah, like I said, big bucks, no whammy.
21: Zero whammies to be found. So anyway, you can get all the details and see a more in-depth analysis on the specifics of that Kansas tax collection for the month of June at newstalkkzrg.com. Okay, moving on from there. Big piece of road work starting today that you need to know about. West of Joplin. West. West is best of Joplin. They are starting the groundwork today for a new roundabout in Joplin. Now, this is happening at the intersection of West 20th Street and Central City Road, which means it will be closed to through traffic as crews continue to build this new roundabout on that intersection. Now, this is west of Twin Hills Golf Course. There's a billiard store near there. It's if you take the back roads to Galena, that might be how you see this intersection for most of us in the Four States area.
1: It's also just north of St. Mary's Catholic Church, which is on 32nd and Central City Road.
21: Mm-hmm. Which Steve frequents all the time. I believe that's where he gets wasted.
1: Also,
21: on the Word of God.
1: Fire Station number 6 is out there.
21: Wasted on the Word of God. And also, yes, Fire Station number 6. Steve also goes there a lot because the fire department calls him in anytime that there's a fire investigation. If there's concerns of arson, the fire department immediately calls Steve's. They go, "Well, it's time to round up the usual suspect.
1: What
21: get
1: are
21: Steve
1: you
21: Scott
1: doing?
21: In here.
1: What are you doing? Hosing me?"
21: So in any case, this new roundabout is going in. Now, we got a comment. I know that roundabouts are controversial. We got a comment on our Facebook video stream sponsored by Fast Monkey Auto and Liberty Tree Guns, our KZRG live stream. Jody said roundabouts equals wasted space. Respectfully, Jody, I disagree. I know that roundabouts are very controversial in the Midwest and particularly in the Four States area. I think roundabouts are fantabulous, and here is why. Nothing is more frustrating than having to come to a full and complete stop at a stop sign when you can visibly see that there's nobody there. It's so annoying. Roundabouts turns everything into a yield, which does, and this is scientifically proven, save on gas. You get better gas mileage and it saves on time. Not only that, the argument of roundabouts are a waste of space. I would like to raise you this as a concept, a little something for you to chew on, to think about for today. A little chew meister there. Here's the deal. If you look at your traditional four-way stop intersection with stop signs, okay, well, we're talking stop signs.
1: Right.
21: What is in the middle of that intersection? Nothing. It's a giant square asphalt. You can't put anything in that intersection because cars have to drive over it. With roundabouts, cars drive around the centerpiece, which gives a lot of room for beautification of a city. Now, personally, I think Joplin doesn't do it great because Joplin has a lot of roundabouts and not a lot of those roundabouts have very nice things in the middle. Usually it's just a big pile of rocks, but you could remove those rocks and instead put planteries there. You could have a giant garden there. You could have statues there. You could have Welcome to Joplin. You could have a Route 66 Route 66 art situation thing going on
1: there. That's true.
21: There's a lot that you can do with the physical space of a roundabout that affords you the ability to beautify a city. A four-way, traditional four-stop signs intersection, it is impossible to do that. You can't do it. So I think you can actually use that space even better than a four-way stop with stop signs. And again, it's just nice that it turns everything into a yield. Now, consistently, the only complaints I've ever heard about roundabouts is simply the fact that people don't know how to use them. And I agree. There are too many people that don't know how to use them, which do make them a little bit of a hazard. No question about it. But I think the only way that we can get past that hump is either A, normalizing them, so that way everyone over time figures it out because they have to, or B, put it onto like the driver's ed thing or something. If you want, and that I know that's a statewide thing, but if you want to get a driver's license in the state of Missouri or Kansas or Arkansas or Oklahoma, that's part of the required course.
1: There are roundabouts everywhere. They're not just in our area.
21: Right, exactly. And so maybe we should make that as a part of required for driver's ed, something along that nature. And again, if the complaint of a technology, if the chief complaint of a technology is that people don't know how to use it, then the technology is not the problem. The problem is educating the people. That's the issue. And so if the main issue is that nobody knows how to use roundabouts, then we got to teach people how to use them.
1: Jody says they need to put a TED statue in the middle of a roundabout.
21: Well, listen, you know, it's so funny you say that, Steve. I wasn't going to suggest something as gauche as that, but look, if the people want it, if it's required of the people.
1: It could be target practice.
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2: Number three.
1: America is 250 years old, but the celebration does not stop there. Wednesday evening, there's going to be a simultaneous reading of the Declaration of Independence in all 50 states. In Joplin, that reading will take place at 5 p.m. at the public library. Details at newstalkkzrg.com.
2: Number two.
1: Today marks the start of the City of Joplin's free curbside tree limb pickup following major storms in the area. 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
2: Number one.
1: Lots of road work kicking off this morning. Joplin 7th Street between Rangeline and Florida Avenue and 7th between Florida and Highland Avenue are going to be closed tonight. Also work to build a new roundabout at the intersection of West 20th Street and Central City Road near Twin Hills Golf Course kicks off today as well.
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12: Here is your KZRG forecast. We'll start off this week with dry weather, just a little bit of fog initially on this Monday, and then plenty of sun for the afternoon hours with light winds at a high of 88 degrees. The heat index may climb to the low to mid 90s, and then overnight it will be clear with a low falling into the upper 60s. A sunny Tuesday tomorrow, expect a high of 89 degrees, clear through tomorrow night with a low in the upper 60s. A little bit hotter by Wednesday and Thursday, we'll see sunshine each afternoon, and high temperatures should climb into the low to mid 90s. I'm Jeff Maher in the KZRG Storm Center.
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1: 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Oh, Ted, what is the question?
21: Today's question is, what is the name of a period of 2 weeks? If there's a period of 10 years, we call that a decade. A period of 100 years, we call a century. What do we call the period of 2 weeks?
1: Too long.
21: 417-782-1310. It is for Steve if you have to sit across the studio hall from me every day, which
1: amen, brother.
21: Steve does. Hey, what do you call a period of 2 weeks? 417-782-1310. This might sound niche, but I promise you have heard of it. It's actually more common than you might think. 417-782-1310. What do you call a period of 2 weeks? A decade is a period of 10 years. A century is a period of 100 years. What is a period of 2 weeks? Steve, what are we giving away?
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21: That's exactly right. A period of 2 weeks is referred to as a fortnight. 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
21: Oh, love to hear it, Don. Love to hear it. Don't go anywhere. We'll be with you in just a second. And you, my friend, have just won a complimentary taco, free chips and salsa from the award-winning Ghetto Tacos. Yeah, a fortnight is what you call a period of 2 weeks. So roughly every month is two fortnights.
1: Wow.
21: Well, a little factoid for you there, huh?
1: Yeah, and there's 26 fortnights in a year.
21: Yeah. Boy, I'm actually kind of impressed with Steve's math on that one. I didn't even see you bust out the abacus, Steve.
1: No, I didn't need to. I have a brain for that, believe it or not.
21: That I don't believe
1: what
21: it.
1: What little of a brain is left, I have a brain for that.
21: Yeah, exactly. How's the weather today, Steve?
1: And it's not going to be as hot as it was. It's going to be 88 for the high today with sunshine. Mostly clear tonight, 68 for the low. 89 with sunshine tomorrow. Then warming back up Wednesday, sunny hot 92. Sunny hot 94 on Thursday. According to KZRG meteorologist Jeff Marr.
21: Yeah, by the way, don't forget Chris Plant joining us at 9. Clay Travis and Buck Sexton cracking the mic at 11. Sean Hannity at 2. Mark Levin at 5. 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
0: Will they go with the flow?
6: I'm Chris Foster, Fox News. Team USA hopes to have star striker Flo Balogun playing in their World Cup soccer match against Belgium tonight in Seattle. His suspension for stepping on an opponent's ankle in the last match is lifted after a phone call to FIFA's president from President Trump. Now there's an appeal from Belgium to have it reinstated.
8: Flo got the red card in the last game. That in football means an automatic one-match ban. So at that point, he was not able to play tonight. Then they reversed that decision, suspending the suspension in effect and saying, yes, he is free to play tonight. The Belgian team then lodged a protest. They said they were astonished and they were looking at all available options. And now this morning, we hear that FIFA is giving both Belgium and U.S. soccer federations to lodge their claims as to why their view of this should be the one that FIFA follows through with.
6: Fox's Jonathan Hunt's in Seattle, where the match starts at 11 hours with or without Flo Balogun. The six-day funeral procession for Iran's supreme leader, killed on the first day of U.S.-Israel airstrikes, is the capital, Tehran, today.
9: Ayatollah Ali Khamenei and four of his family members are being mourned during the biggest day of a week of huge memorial ceremonies for the 86-year-old cleric. Mourners hurled stones at a billboard showing President Trump with a bullet aimed at his head, saying, quote, the U.S. killed our father. Others held red placards with the English words, kill Trump, in black letters.
6: Fox's Tanya J. Powers. At least 18 people are reported killed, with dozens more injured in Russian missile and drone strikes in and around Kyiv, Ukraine. Ukraine's President Zelensky is expected to meet with President Trump at the NATO summit starting tomorrow in Ankara, Turkey. And Zelensky wants more U.S. Patriot interceptors to shoot down Russian missiles. There's a shortage made worse by the military operation against Iran. 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
1: 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KZRG, we're heading for a high of 88. Your complete forecast with KZRG meteorologist Jeff Marr. Following sports, that will be at 8:08. Clouds with some sun, 73 in Neosho, 73 in Pittsburgh, 71 in Galena, 71 in Joplin. 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An appropriations veto by Missouri Governor Mike Kehoe could make it harder for some people in the Joplin area to get around. 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
10: Officials with the Economic Security Corporation's Community Action Ride System, called CARS in Joplin, say they are deeply concerned by the reduction. CARS gives rides to medical appointments, jobs, childcare, grocery stores, and more. Now, the reduction cuts support for transportation programs operated by four Missouri Community Action agencies by nearly one half. You can read more about it inside the KZRG app. Steve Smith, News Talk KZRG.
21: Well, it turns out the best free attraction in the entire United States is in Missouri. It's the St. Louis Zoo. This, according to USA Today's 10 Best, Zoo Director Michael Masick says there's always something new to see.
11: We have a new Revy zebra foal named Prince, so he's here. Of course, Jet, our baby elephant, is just about a year and a half, and he's more fun than he's ever been. We always have animals are born, and, you know, every single day, if you count all the insects.
1: It's all a matter of dollars and cents. The state of Kansas ending June 2026 with total tax collections at $1.07 billion. That's a $33.5 million or 3.2% above the estimate. Individual income tax collections were $490 million. That's a $25 million or 5.4% above the estimate. 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
21: A troubling story out of Tulsa. Two elderly people were the victims of an apparent homicide at a senior living center in Tulsa. Police were called at around midnight on July 3rd, and the suspect in this crime is a family member who was taken into custody after a car crash. That suspect was taken to a hospital but is still in Tulsa police custody.
1: A Missouri agricultural watchdog group says the national egg price-fixing settlement does not go far enough. Joe Maxwell of Farm Action in Mexico, Missouri, says the fine for the nation's largest egg producers is only a small fraction of their $1 billion in profits.
0: There's nothing in this settlement for people. Second, these companies should be reviewed for criminal action. There are laws on the books that would hold the governing boards, the CEOs, the presidents of these companies accountable.
1: Something weird happened for the Kansas City Royals yesterday. Joe Morgan's got the deets.

0: 5 solid innings on the bump. The Royals look to wrap up the series today. First pitch is set for 1:10. Meanwhile, in the NL Central, the Chicago Cubs avoided a weekend sweep by rallying past the Cardinals 6-4. Nico Hoerner drove in a pair, and Pete Crow Armstrong chipped in with 2 hits, capitalizing on a sloppy 6th inning from the St. Louis defense. The Cards will try to shake that one off tonight as they open up a series against the Brewers. Catch all the action tonight at 6:45 p.m. on AM 1230 The Talker. 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That's a look at sports. I'm Joe Morgan for News Talk KZRG.
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3: Here is your KZRG forecast. Any fog will lift early on this Monday. Then some afternoon sun with a high of 88 and a heat index into the 90s. The low tonight should eventually fall to 68 under a clear sky, and plenty of sun for Tuesday tomorrow with a high of 89. I'm Jeff Marr in the KZRG Storm Center.
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1: No rain showing up this morning on the KZRG Storm Tracker radar. 72 in Neosho, 72 in Pittsburgh. It's 71 in Diamond, 71 in Joplin. 100 weather updates every 24 hours on News Talk KZRG. 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
1: It's going to be sunny, but not as hot as it was this last couple of weeks. 86, make that 88 for the high today. And then tonight, 68 for the low with mostly clear. Tomorrow, sunny, 89 for the high. And for tomorrow night, 69 for the overnight low with mostly clear.
14: Nice.
1: Back up to sunny and hot, 92 on Wednesday, sunny and hotter, 94 on Thursday. But at least we're getting a break from the action. No heat advisories at all so far this week for us. Thank goodness. We'll check the forecast again with KZRG meteorologist Jeff Marr in just a little bit.
14: Mm-hmm. Yeah, we'll be keeping you up to date with all things weather, as we always do. The Zimmer Storm Center app is another great way to follow along with all things weather. KZRG News Time, 8:11. Well, it looks like the Democratic Party is now staring down the barrel of a full-blown civil war, which Governor Josh Shapiro of Pennsylvania describes as a war for the very soul of the Democratic Party.
1: Really?
14: Ah, that's a shame.
1: Couldn't happen to a nicer group.
14: Ah, too bad.
1: Too bad.
14: Womp womp. Sucks to suck. Yeah, Pennsylvania Governor Josh Shapiro. That's a name you might have heard of. He was the runner-up for Kamala Harris's vice presidential pick, but he lost out to Tim Walz.
1: And I bet he's glad he did.
14: Oh, my God. You have no idea. I bet if Kamala chose Governor Shapiro to be her running mate instead of Governor Walz to be her running mate, then we would be hearing in the news 24 hours a day about all the fraud in Pennsylvania, not Minnesota.
1: That's
14: true. As a matter of fact, I think Kamala choosing Tim Walz to be her running mate was the single worst thing to happen to fraudsters in the state of Minnesota in the history of fraudsters in the state of Minnesota.
1: It became a wall of fraud. Boo, hiss. No,
14: were
1: no,
14: you,
1: no.
14: Was
1: no.
14: That? Yeah. Thank you. Steve went ahead and hit the cricket button himself. He's well-trained now.
1: Thank you. That's what my wife says. I'm well-trained.
14: I just got to shoot him a look, and he knows. All right, time to put the crickets on. What is the Civil War about? Well, basically, it is about the far left versus the traditional left, the more moderate left, the historically centrist Democrats versus this new wave of individuals that refer to themselves as socialist Democrat, democratic socialist, socialist Democrat, whatever.
1: In other words, as Chris Plamen would say, communist.
14: Right. I mean, that's what it is. They're soft launching themselves as communists, because here's the thing. They can't just come out and say that they're communists yet. At one point, Democrats weren't allowed to just come out and say that they're socialist. It would be political suicide for them. So what did they do? They laid as a party the groundwork to kind of normalize some of these socialist ideas until we get to where we are today, where suddenly it is not political suicide to refer to yourself as a socialist Democrat or a Democrat socialist. Suddenly it's kind of okay. And guess what? Now they're in. And they're going to be laying the groundwork and getting everything done. And in about 10 years from now, suddenly they can just call themselves outright socialists or outright communists, and nobody's going to have an issue with it. This truly is, in my mind, the slippery slope fallacy happening in real life, in real time, for real. We're watching it happen right now.
1: Oh, boy.
14: No bueno. And people like Pennsylvania Governor Josh Shapiro, they are not about it. They're not going to have it. He's saying that he doesn't like this. As a matter of fact, he was asked recently about an individual that is a congressional nominee, congressional individual in the city of New York, New York State, not city, but New York State, very, very blue state. She identifies herself as a socialist Democrat, Democrat socialist. Governor Josh Shapiro of Pennsylvania, a Democrat, was asked about her. Here's what he had to say.
15: Her district voted for her, but I have profound differences from that particular candidate, you know, based on the citations that you read there. And she's not someone, you know, who seemingly I would agree with on many things or that we share similar values. She ran on the Democratic ticket, I guess, as a socialist. Her voters in that district determined that she was the one they wanted representing her.
1: Does Shapiro have a chance to run for re-election?
14: Well, what he does have a chance to do is run for president. And that's kind of the concern that a lot of people have. Josh Shapiro is a name that the Democrat Party has not been quiet about shopping around to various states.
1: He's been
14: doing media tours in not Pennsylvania, which is weird because he's the governor of Pennsylvania. That's like saying Missouri Governor Missouri Governor Mike Kehoe has been spending an awful lot of time in Washington, D.C. and spending an awful lot of time in Iowa. And you're like, what the heck is he doing in Iowa? He's the governor of Missouri. Why is he in Iowa? Why is he in D.C.? That's what Josh Shapiro has been doing. And so a lot of people are thinking that this guy could be the next front runner for the Democratic Party.
1: Interesting. The reason why I mentioned that about him running for governor again, if he had to do it instead of president, I bet you he'd be primaried now by the Democratic Socialists.
14: I mean, it doesn't even have to be Josh Shapiro. It could be any traditional Democrat would probably be at risk now of being primaried by socialists, by literal communists. Not to sound like Mark Levin, the communist, the socialist.
1: Thank me.
14: Which, by the way, you can listen to Mark Levin every single weeknight starting at 5 on News Talk KZRG.
1: And he does a much better job of imitating himself.
14: He's actually kind of a bit of a pro, if I think about it. So anyway, that's sort of the dealio Montrilio here. What are your thoughts on this, though? This idea that the far left is no longer the fringe. AOC, Bernie Sanders, they're becoming the norm very, very quickly. And in just if all else stays equal, then within 5 years from now, people like Josh Shapiro, people like Fetterman, who are more traditional Democrats, more centrist Democrats, they're going to become the fringe. And that's kind of scary when the centrists become the fringe.
1: Very scary.
14: So what are your thoughts on all this, though? Text us at 417-782-1310 or leave us an open mic message and tell us what you think about it. All right, getting into the real news, the hard-hitting news, the stuff that, boy, just gets you going in the morning.
1: You want me to hit the button now?
14: Go ahead and hit the button, Steve. Yeah, all right. Yep. More road work in Joplin. Gotta love it. Got to love it. Joplin 7th Street between Rangeline and Florida Avenue will be closed starting tonight at 8 p.m. That is 8 p.m. tonight. And it's going to remain closed until around 6 in the morning tomorrow. So this is just going to be a one-night thing. At least that's what it's scheduled to be. And it's going to be over the overnight hours, which is great. But it will be closed. So if you travel on 7th Street, get ready for the need for detours. Now, the reason why is because they are installing new stormwater drainage in and around that area. And all of this is part of the whole 7th Street facelift. 7th Street is getting a facelift, much needed. It's going to take more than 2 years, more than 2.5 years by some estimations. And basically the goal with all this road work right now is people always complain, well, they did the roads and then they just ripped them up. What a bunch of idiots. What was the point of that? Well, they're trying to correct that that norm. And so what they're doing now is they're doing all the underground work first, and then they're going to do all the overground road work.
1: That's true.
14: Who would have thought?
1: Well, they're doing some of the overground road work, but it's very little right now. Right now, that's all the prep.
14: Yeah, all them preps. So keep that in mind. There's going to be those closures. Newstime KZRG will keep you up to date. KZRG Newstime 820.
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17: Number three.
1: America is 250 years old, but the celebration does not stop there. Wednesday evening, there's going to be a simultaneous reading of the Declaration of Independence in all 50 states. In Joplin, that reading will take place at 5 p.m. at the public library. 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
17: Number two.
1: Today marks the start of the city of Joplin's free curbside tree limb pickup following major storms that the area saw last month. The service is only picking up tree limbs, branches, brush, and other vegetation. Mixed piles containing any other types of debris will not be collected. 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
17: Number one.
1: Lots of road work kicking off this morning. Joplin 7th Street between Rangeline and Florida Avenue and 7th between Florida Avenue and Highland Avenue. will be closed tonight. Also, work to build a new roundabout at the intersection of West 20th and Central City Road near Twin Hills Golf Course also kicks off as well.
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3: Here is your KZRG forecast. We'll start off this week with dry weather, just a little bit of fog initially on this Monday, and then plenty of sun for the afternoon hours with light winds at a high of 88 degrees. The heat index may climb to the low to mid-90s, and then overnight it will be clear with a low falling into the upper 60s. A sunny Tuesday tomorrow, expect a high of 89 degrees. Clear through tomorrow night with a low in the upper 60s. A little bit hotter by Wednesday and Thursday. We'll see sunshine each afternoon, and high temperatures should climb into the low to mid-90s. I'm Jeff Maher in the KZRG Storm Center.
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3: 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Summer heat is still in the four states, though I will say it must have tuckered itself out last week because quite as bad.
4: We had that cold front go through on Saturday night. It was cold.
3: Boy, chilly.
4: Yeah, but it's going to be hot tamale later this week. Today, 88 for the high with the sun beginning to clear out the clouds as the day progresses. Tonight, 68, mostly clear tonight. Then tomorrow, sunny, 89 for the high, 69 tomorrow night. Here we go again. On Wednesday, sunny, hot, 92 for the high. Sunny and hotter on Thursday with the high of 94. That all according to KZRG meteorologist Jeff Marr.
3: 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We'll be keeping you up to date with all things weather on FM 102.9, 105.9, AM 1310, News Talk, KZRG. Hey, don't forget, there is a tree limb pickup service that is starting today in the city of Joplin. Now, this is for free curbside tree limb pickup for any and all storm debris that happened as a result of last month's severe weather. Now, what is and is not being picked up? Well, what is being picked up is vegetation, tree branches, logs, you know, within varying sizes, things like that. Trees, anything green they'll take. Anything that was green, they'll take. Things they will not take. The siding of your house, they're not taking that. Random junk, they're not taking that. The old batteries and tires that you've been meaning to throw out forever and haven't, they're not taking that. They're not taking glass. They're not taking fencing. They're not taking parts of your barn roof that got ripped off. They're not taking
4: furniture?
3: Shingles. They're not taking furniture. They're not taking your third-born child. I know you want to get rid of him. He's the third. Who cares? They're not taking any
4: fourth.
3: Of that. You were the fourth?
4: I was the fourth-born child.
3: Dang it. They're not taking your fourth-born child. Oh, I was so close with that little...
4: Close, but no cigar.
3: Dang. So, in any case, the point is they're only taking tree debris and tree limbs and foliage, things like that. That's it. Exclusively that. That is it. But they're doing it for free. So, you can go to news.kzrg.com, click on this story to get all the details. Contractors, you are not invited to this. Weber's. Weblonians, you are not invited. Carl Junctionites, you are not invited. Neoshowians, Neoshowos, not invited. This is for Joplin residents only. So if you own a home in Joplin, they'll be swinging by your house at some point. Now, it's starting today, but they're not going to do it all in one day. It's going to take them a handful of days. But you can go to news.kzrg.com, click on the story, and you can see their route, their scheduled route of roughly when and where they're going to be. And make sure that you're prepped and ready to go for that. So that can be found at news.kzrg.com. Coming up in less than 10 minutes at around 8:40, President Donald Trump has declared victory in a very major war that the United States government has been engaged in. And no, it's not Iran. We'll tell you what it is coming up in less than 10 minutes at around 8:40 on News Talk KZRG. Good morning.
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0: ZRG. We're heading for a high of 88. Your complete forecast with KZRG meteorologist Jeff Marr following sports. That'll be at 8:38. Clouds with a little bit of sunshine. It's 73 in Neosho, 73 in Pittsburgh, 71 in Carl Junction, 71 in Joplin. 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
1: The U.S. men's national soccer team is preparing to take on Belgium in the FIFA World Cup as both countries make their case pertaining to a prior suspension of an American player.
2: In the last game, that in football means an automatic one-match ban. So, at that point, he was not able to play tonight. Then they reversed that decision, suspending the suspension in effect, and saying, yes, he is free to play tonight. The Belgian team then lodged a protest. They said they were astonished and they were looking at all available options. And now this morning, we hear that FIFA is giving both Belgium and U.S. soccer federations to lodge their claims as to why their view of this should be the one that FIFA follows through with.
0: A funeral being held for the former supreme leader of Iran. Trey Yinks telling News Talk KZRG.
3: There are hundreds of thousands of Iranians in the streets of Tehran marking the funeral for the late supreme leader, the Ayatollah Khamenei. This event is scheduled to end on July 9th and has included international delegations from countries like Oman and Saudi Arabia. Many of the attendees chanted "Death to America" as they demonstrated, but there was no appearance from Iran's new supreme leader, Mujtaba Khamenei. With the ceasefire ongoing, there are questions about this 60-day window and whether Iran will make serious concessions to avoid a return to war.
1: We have a quick little breaking news update for you regarding President Donald Trump's trip to a key NATO summit.
4: He's expected to meet with the president of Turkey, Erdogan, as well as other NATO leaders, and he will hold a press conference at the end of this trip. A senior U.S. official says ahead of this meeting that this is going to be a posture review, shifting the burden of Europe's defense to Europe. President Trump blasted the alliance again online, writing, quote, ridiculous for the USA to continue along this one-sided path when the relationship is not reciprocal. They were not there for us. And last month, he told NATO Secretary General the issue isn't finances alone. NATO says in 2025 alone, European allies and Canada increased defense spending by 20% from the previous calendar year.
0: Some sun, some clouds, 71. It's now 8:33. 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
1: An appropriations veto by Missouri Governor Mike Kehoe could make it a little bit more difficult for people in the Joplin area to get around. 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
5: 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CARS gives rides to medical appointments, jobs, childcare, grocery stores, and more. Now, the reduction cuts support for transportation programs operated by four Missouri Community Action agencies by nearly one half. You can read more about it inside the KZRG app. Steve Smith, News Talk KZRG.
0: 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Clouds with a little bit of sun, 71. It's now going on 8:35. 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
1: Well, it turns out the best free attraction in the entire United States is in Missouri, and it's the St. Louis Zoo. This, according to USA Today's 10 Best, Zoo Director Michael Masick says there's always something new to see.
6: We have a new Revy zebra foal named Prince, so he's here. Of course, Jet, our baby elephant, is just about a year and a half, and he's more fun than he's ever been. We always have animals are born, and you know, every single day, if you count all the insects.
0: A man from Arizona accused of turning part of a national forest into a permanent home. and leaving behind nearly half a ton of trash.
7: A 65-year-old Arizona man is facing federal charges after authorities say he lived illegally in Tonto National Forest for about 8 years. Investigators say when he was arrested June 25th, they found makeshift structures, fire pits, an SUV under a canopy, and piles of garbage spread across roughly half an acre near a popular recreation trail. Officials say the campsite contained a mess composed of tires, motor oil, lumber, and household items, describing it as one of the worst residential cases they'd seen. Mark Aaron Gatz now faces multiple federal charges, including illegal camping, littering, and damaging public land. If convicted, he could face up to 5 years in prison. Ted Lindner, Fox News.
0: Something strange happened to the Kansas City Royals yesterday. Joe Morgan tells us what it is.
8: In baseball, the Kansas City Royals finally found the win column, snapping their four-game skid with

0: today. First pitch is set for 1:10. Meanwhile, in the NL Central, the Chicago Cubs avoided a weekend sweep by rallying past the Cardinals 6-4. Nico Hoerner drove in a pair, and Pete Crow Armstrong chipped in with two hits, capitalizing on a sloppy sixth inning from the St. Louis defense. The Cards will try to shake that one off tonight as they open up a series against the Brewers. Catch all the action tonight at 6:45 p.m. on AM 1230 The Talker. 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That's a look at sports. I'm Joe Morgan for News Talk KZRG.
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3: Here is your KZRG forecast. We'll start off this week with dry weather, just a little bit of fog initially on this Monday, and then plenty of sun for the afternoon hours with light winds at a high of 88 degrees. The heat index may climb to the low to mid-90s, and then overnight it will be clear with a low falling into the upper 60s. A sunny Tuesday tomorrow, expect a high of 89 degrees. Clear through tomorrow night with a low in the upper 60s. A little bit hotter by Wednesday and Thursday. We'll see sunshine each afternoon, and high temperatures should climb into the low to mid-90s. I'm Jeff Marr in the KZRG Storm Center.
1: Clean sweep on the KZRG Storm Tracker radar this morning. 75 in Neosho, 77 in Pittsburgh, 74 in Webb City, 74 in Joplin. 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
13: The current KZRG news time is 8:41. It's going to be a beautiful day in the four states as you start cruising around. It is summer, so it will be warm, but certainly not as hot as it was last week. I think we survived Mother Nature's rage.
1: We did. According to KZRG meteorologist Jeff Maher, it's going to be 88 for the high today, with sun beginning to break all the clouds up and go bye-bye over the clouds. Just so expect sunny as the rest of the day goes on. And then mostly clear tonight, down to 68. Sunny, 89 tomorrow. 69, mostly clear tomorrow night.
13: Nice.
1: Here we go. Sunny and hot on Wednesday, 92 for the high. Sunny and hotter on Thursday, 94 for the high. So then we get the summer heat coming back on Thursday. Now, Thursday night into Friday, we've got a chance of showers and thunderstorms. The high of only 91 on Friday, 91 on Saturday, 93 again on Sunday.
13: 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Well, I got some good news for you this morning. Steve, get the cheer button ready. The war is finally over.
1: Yeah. Day one finally hit.
13: The war is finally over. It's really exciting news. The United States of America, our government, has been engaged in a vicious war over the past month or so. And no, it's not the Iran war.
1: Oh, it's not?
13: It's the United States versus algae.
1: Ooh.
13: Yeah. The algae in the Lincoln reflecting pool. We finally ended the war. We did it, boys.
1: All right.
14: USA! USA! USA! USA!
13: Yeah, apparently President Donald Trump's Interior Department has declared victory over this formidable adversary, the algae in the Lincoln Memorial reflecting pool. And this was the source of controversy. Basically, that pool just didn't look great. So Trump was like, hey, man, can we just make it look a little nicer? Like, is that so hard? So then they painted it. They've recently painted it. Then they put some chemicals in it to try and kill the algae. Right. But then that chemical didn't really blend well with the paint. And then the paint started, getting peeling, scraped off. And then allegedly some people ran into the pool and I guess started knifing it or something.
1: And pulling the bottoms out.
13: Pulling stuff out. Yeah, they started doing that. So that was a whole mess. And then all this was happening, and now Trump wants those people to be in jail for probably ever and ever and ever. Amen. However, while all this is happening, the algae is still a problem. Like, we still haven't figured out the algae issue until now.
1: All right.
13: The Trump administration finally did it. Their Interior Department of the Trump administration are using something that they call some sort of like nano...
1: It's an advanced nano.
13: Oh, sorry. Advanced nanobubular technology. Because nanobubular technology is in and of itself not very advanced. It's actually pretty archaic, but they have an advanced version of it. So they said it's advanced nanobubular.
1: Bubbler. It just bubbles the nanos.
13: In a way that I guess kills the algae.
1: Woo-hoo! All right.
13: Yeah. All right. We did it. So Donald Trump posted photos on Truth Social just yesterday showing the reflecting pool, and it looks pretty good.
1: It's reflecting. It's a pool that reflects.
13: Yeah, it's reflecting. That's quite great. Nice. Yeah, exactly. Honestly, if that's the big issue, they want it to reflect better. I mean, is it? This might sound stupid, so stop me where it does.
1: Okay, you do.
13: KZRG News Time 8:45. I haven't even said it yet. You're already pulling the stupid.
1: Why
13: stop?
1: Not? Why not?
13: All right, Steve's already calling the stupid stop. All right, this might sound stupid. If the goal of it is to reflect and it's having a hard time doing that because of all the algae in it, is there a reason they can't just make the bottom of the pool a bunch of mirrors?
1: That's a good idea. Well, that's not stupid at all. That's right? A great idea.
13: Then you don't have to worry about it. I mean, if you just make it a bunch of mirrors on the sides of the interior of the pool and on the bottom, then it reflects super well. That's now, I imagine there might be maybe some concerns with planes flying overhead. Like if the sun hits a mirror and bounces straight up.
1: Sure.
13: Maybe I could see that as a concern. But barring that,
1: Might cause a UFO to crash.
13: I don't see a concern with that at all.
1: If the sun was reflecting up and hit the UFO, it could cause it to crash.
13: Well, I would like to see that, actually. And maybe there's concerns about, like, the sun's rays hitting the mirrors, bouncing up. Is that going to do, like, is that going to make that part of the Washington, D.C. area super hot or something? Maybe.
1: Could be.
13: But aside from that, I think mirrors would be great. I don't know what the problem with that is. So, I don't know. But anyway, Trump, he had said on Truth Social regarding the end of this war, he said, quote, the advanced nano bubbler technology very effectively killed the algae that has plagued every Lincoln reflecting pool reopening. Most infamously, Obama's reopening since 1922, end quote. So
1: 1922, Obama wasn't even around at that point.
13: No, he was saying every reopening since 1922 then put in the middle, most infamously, Obama's. So it's been happening since 1922. The worst was Obama's. So there you go. Yeah, he you know, Trump, he just can't help himself. Got to poke him.
1: Oh, probably. Why not?
13: Got to poke the Obama bear just a bit. Now, in a letter published by the Interior Department, they said, quote, the reflecting pool water is crystal clear, and our National Park Service team is now vacuuming up the dead algae resting on the bottom of some parts of the reflecting pool, just like the destroyed Iranian Navy resting on the bottom of the Persian Gulf.
1: Oh, it couldn't matter about poking that bear either.
13: You know, Trump just can't help himself.
1: That's true. That's very true.
13: You know what it reminds me of? Whenever Trump makes tweets like that, where he's like, yeah, we're cleaning up the algae on the bottom of the pool, just like the bottom of the Persian Gulf, all those stupid boats down there. It reminds me of siblings arguing.
1: Yeah.
13: You know when siblings fight and they're always like, yeah, I had done my chores, unlike Steve, who didn't do any of his chores, but I did all my chores. You know, that's always how Trump is.
1: Oh, whatever the problem was, I just used to blame my brother. Eddie does it all the time.
13: Well, we cleaned up all the algae. We also cleaned up all the Persian Gulf boats that the Iranian or the Iranian military
1: had. They haven't cleaned those up yet. They're just leaving them there.
13: They're at the bottom.
1: At the bottom.
13: Well, yeah.
1: The whole Iranian Navy at the bottom.
13: That's what he says. Trump went on to say, quote, the vacuuming is the final maintenance step after refilling the pool, and it will be complete in a few days. Already, the section of the reflecting pool closest to the Lincoln Memorial has been vacuumed up, and the beautiful American flag blue coating on the bottom of the pool can be seen clearly.
1: Wow. Now we need to dig a song about I can see clearly now, the rain is gone. I can see clearly now, the algae is gone.
13: Mm.
1: Just change the words a little bit.
13: That's all you got to do.
1: Yeah.
13: Sort of like Lee Greenwood's God Bless the USA.
1: Or she also has God Bless Canada.
13: Which is the exact same song, except instead of USA, it's Canada. And instead of naming a couple of USA cities, he names a couple of Canadian provinces.
1: Yeah. It's amazing.
13: Oh, it truly is a sight to behold, for sure.
1: In fact, I think you're the one that brought that to my attention. I had never heard that. And then you played it
13: here. I played it for you.
1: In studio. And I went, wow.
13: Yeah. Lee Greenwood has God Bless Canada. It is hilarious. So,
1: well, he's got to make a buck somehow.
13: Somehow. Some way. All right. Moving on from there. Major road work going on in the Joplin metro area. A lot of it. 7th Street tonight is going to be closed in two major portions. 7th Street and Joplin will be closed on between Rangeline and Florida Avenue. That's sort of near the U-Haul storage lots and Lalo's Taqueria stand is right there. That's going to be shut down starting tonight at 8 o'clock. They're going to be doing work overnight, and it should be open back up tomorrow morning at 6 in the a.m. We'll keep you up to date on that. Also on 7th Street, another closure that is taking place is going to be happening between Florida Avenue and Ozark Avenue. Same deal. Closing it down tonight at 8 o'clock. It's going to be shut down. That's a shutdown. Closure. Got to find a different road to go on until tomorrow morning at 6. So they're working on these two things overnight. Should be opened up by tomorrow morning at 6 in both of these places. Also, there is some major road work happening on the intersection of West 20th Street and Central City Road. This is west of Joplin, west of Twin Hills Golf Course. You might run into it if you take the back road to Galena, for instance. That intersection is going to be closed to through traffic starting today And that closure will be going on for about 2 months. And the reason why is because they are building a brand new roundabout in that area.
1: So in other words, like if you needed to go from 7th Street to St. Mary's Catholic Church, which is at 32nd and Central City Road, you're going to have to take a detour for the next two months or so.
13: Yeah. And I know the Four States is clamoring to get to that church. So it's going to be a lot of traffic pileups.
1: It's a very large church.
13: It is. And there's going to be a very large traffic pileup. So keep that in mind. KZRG News Time 850.
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15: Number three.
1: America is 250 years old, but the celebration does not stop there. Wednesday evening, there will be a simultaneous reading of the Declaration of Independence in all 50 states. In Joplin, that reading will take place at 5 p.m. at the Public Library. 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
15: Number two.
1: Today marks the start of the city of Joplin's free curbside tree limb pickup following major storms that the area saw last month. The service is only picking up tree limbs, branches, brush, and other vegetation. Mixed piles containing other types of debris will not be collected. 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
15: Number one.
1: Lots of road work kicking off this morning. Joplin 7th Street between Rangeline and Florida Avenue and 7th between Florida Avenue and Highland Avenue will be closed tonight. Also work to build a new roundabout at the intersection of West 20th Street and Central City Road near Twin Hills Golf Course kicks off as well today.
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13: What is your favorite / go-to summertime meal? 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Coming up, Chris Plant joining us at 9. Clay Travis and Buck Sexton will be here at 11. Sean Hannity at 2. 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The Vin Show coming to you live every single weeknight starting at 8. Joe Pags at 11. And then Coast to Coast with George Norrie at midnight. 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
3: Here is your KZRG forecast. We'll start off this week with dry weather, just a little bit of fog initially on this Monday, and then plenty of sun for the afternoon hours with light winds at a high of 88 degrees. The heat index may climb to the low to mid 90s, and then overnight it will be clear with a low falling into the upper 60s. A sunny Tuesday tomorrow, expect a high of 89 degrees. Clear through tomorrow night with a low in the upper 60s. A little bit hotter by Wednesday and Thursday. We'll see sunshine each afternoon, and high temperatures should climb into the low to mid 90s. I'm Jeff Maher in the KZRG Storm Center.
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4: It's going to be sunny, but cooler than what it has been. The high today of only 88. Mostly clear tonight, down to 68 for the overnight low. 89 and sunshine tomorrow. Sunny and hot on Wednesday with the high of 92. Sunny and hotter, 94 on Thursday. Then we've got a chance of some showers and thunderstorms beginning on Thursday night in the overnight hours. And continuing on Friday as well. Partly sunny on Friday with a high near 91 with that chance of showers and thunderstorms. That's all according to KZRG meteorologist Jeff Marr.
5: Yeah, and we'll keep you up to date with all things weather, whether it's severe or just, boy, it's going to be hot today. We'll let you know.
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5: Listen, Steve, I wasn't going to bring it up, but since you did, allow me to monologue. All right, I'll move on. All right, point was made, Steve, my goodness. 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A lot of road work in Joplin kicking off today. It's a pretty big deal. 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Click on the various road work stories that we have on our website, and you can get up to date on those. Free tree limb pickup service for Joplin residents only has started today as well. So keep that in mind. Some other big news stories we had for you today. Kansas. Kansas's tax collections for June of this year, so last month, was at $1.07 billion. That is no small amount. That's crazy.
4: That's no bueno.
5: It's what?
4: No bueno.
5: No bueno?
4: Yeah.
5: You think they want? You think they should have gotten more or less?
4: No, the money. That's a lot of money.
5: Oh, dinero?
4: Yeah.
5: Oh, dinero is money. Bueno is good.
4: Okay.
5: No bueno means no good.
4: Oh, it was good. Sorry.
5: Yeah. Más dinero is more money. Mo money, mo problems. That's what I always say. Chris Plant coming up in less than 10 minutes on News Talk KZRG.
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7: A new high for the Dow. I'm Chris Foster, Fox News. The Dow hits 53,000 for the first time.
8: Ring the bell, Mr. President.
7: After President Trump in the Oval Office rings the opening bell to start the trading day on Wall Street to celebrate the Treasury Department's launch of Trump accounts July 4th. Accounts for children.
9: We're giving this money to children so they can have a good life.
7: They're for kids born between 2005 and 2025 and 2028, starting with $1,000 from the federal government, then up to $5,000 a year in other contributions after that to age 18. Fox confirms that President Trump called soccer's governing body FIFA's president to intervene, and an automatic ban for Team USA's top scorer for tonight's match against Belgium is overturned on review. But now the Belgians are appealing that decision. Phil Balogun was ejected during the last match after stepping on an opponent's ankle.
8: After receiving the red card, Balogun was supposed to miss Monday night's game. The Belgian Soccer Federation is, quote, astonished by FIFA's decision to suspend the ban, citing Article 27 of its disciplinary code. They continued, it's in, quote, direct contradiction of the competition regulations. Jay Berman, Fox News.
7: Prosecutors in Utah today start presenting evidence against Tyler Robinson, conservative activist Charlie Kirk's accused murderer, for a judge to determine if there's enough evidence to proceed with the trial.
9: Family from both sides of this case will come face to face inside the courtroom, sitting just across the aisle from each other. And for the first time since her husband's assassination, Erica Kirk will put her eyes on the man she thinks is responsible. And just this morning, the Kirk family released a statement ahead of today's critical hearing, saying this in part, Charlie was a beloved husband, son, brother, friend, and father. Every court proceeding serves as a painful reminder of his death and the loss that has irrevocably impacted our lives in the lives of his children.
7: Fox's Chandley Painter in Provo, Utah. 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
4: We are heading for a high of 88. I'm Steve Scott. Here's what's trending on News Talk, KZRG. An appropriations veto by Missouri Governor Mike Kehoe could make it harder for some in the Joplin area to get around. 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
10: Officials with the Economic Security Corporation's Community Action Ride System, called CARS in Joplin, say they are deeply concerned by the reduction. CARS gives rides to medical appointments, jobs, childcare, grocery stores, and more. Now, the reduction cuts support for transportation programs operated by four Missouri Community Action agencies by nearly one half. Steve Smith, News Talk KZRG.
4: A Missouri agricultural watchdog group says a national egg price fixing settlement does not go far enough. Joe Maxwell of Farm Action of Mexico, Missouri says the fine for the nation's largest egg producers is a small fraction of their $1 billion in profits.
11: There's nothing in this settlement for people. Second, these companies should be reviewed for criminal action.
4: The best free attraction in the United States is the St. Louis Zoo, that according to USA Today's 10 Best. Zoo director Michael Masick says there's always something new to see.
12: We have a new rubby zebra foal named Prince, so he's here. Of course, Jet, our baby elephant, is just about a year and a half, and he's more fun than he's ever been. We always have animals that are born, and you know, every single day if you count all the insects.
4: I'm Steve Scott, News Talk, KZRG.
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20: Here is your KCRG forecast. Any fog will lift early on this Monday, then some afternoon sun with a high of 88 and a heat index into the 90s. The low tonight should eventually fall to 68 under a clear sky and plenty of sun for Tuesday, tomorrow with a high of 89. I'm Jeff Marr in the KCRG Storm Center.
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0: 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Burgers on the grill, kids running through sprinklers, fire pit glowing. 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Suddenly, everyone's swatting. The dog won't stop scratching. The cookout moved inside. Fire pit abandoned. 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
5: Here is your KZRG forecast. We'll start off this week with dry weather, just a little bit of fog initially on this Monday, and then plenty of sun for the afternoon hours with light winds at a high of 88 degrees. The heat index may climb to the low to mid-90s, and then overnight it will be clear with a low falling into the upper 60s. A sunny Tuesday tomorrow, expect a high of 89 degrees. Clear through tomorrow night with a low in the upper 60s. A little bit hotter by Wednesday and Thursday. We'll see sunshine each afternoon, and high temperatures should climb into the low to mid-90s. I'm Jeff Maher in the KZRG Storm Center.
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6: By now, again, it was a holiday, so the Democrats had to commit a lot of violence and so on. And had 400 arrested in Newport Beach and dozens shot in Chicago and mass shooting in New York at a backyard barbecue, children shot targeting the baby. But let me go to this, because flying into Midway Airport in Chicago, Illinois, an airliner, I believe it was a Delta airliner, coming in loaded with people, was fired at from the ground using mortars with fireworks. And listen to the airline pilot where this Delta airline going in at 200 feet on approach to the runway at Midway Airport in Chicago.
7: And there are multiple homes near the approach end shooting off fireworks, runway 48 Berlin.
8: Just heard the bang on the plane, so we'll have to take a look at it once we get to the gate.
9: But it was just the mortar that went off underneath, but definitely felt the big bang.
6: The plane was hit. They're using mortars to blast fireworks into air traffic coming into Midway Airport in Chicago, a major international airport, and an airliner coming in because, you know, Democrats, they... And if it had gone into the engine, if one of the... They've got fireworks being blasted from homes on the ground near the end of the runway at Midway Airport, blasting fireworks into the bottom of the airplane. They heard the boom from at least one hit the airplane.
0: This is the Chris Plant Show. 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
10: News, I'm CJ Poppin. Unprecedented opening on Wall Street. Yeah, President Trump rings the opening bell from the Oval Office, opening trading for both the New York Stock Exchange and NASDAQ, celebrating Trump accounts, a new federal savings and investment vehicle for kids that started on July 4th.
11: We're giving this money to children so they can have a good life.
10: The Dow hits an all-time intraday high, the opening bell topping 53,000 for the first time ever. Has retreated a little. U.S. soccer star Flo Balogun can play tonight on Fox versus Belgium, but that could change.
12: FIFA is...

0: giving both Belgium and US soccer federations to lodge their claims as to why their view of this should be the one that FIFA follows through with.
1: That is Fox's Jonathan Hunt in Seattle. The game is at 8 p.m. Eastern. 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
2: The sun is beginning to shine, heading for a high of 88. I'm Steve Scott. Here's what's trending on News Talk, KZRG. A Missouri agriculture watchdog group says the national egg price-fixing settlement does not go far enough. Joe Maxwell of Farm Action New Mexico, Missouri, says the fine for the nation's biggest egg producers is a small fraction of their $1 billion in profits.
3: There's nothing in this settlement for people. Second, these companies should be reviewed for criminal action. There are laws on the books that would hold the governing boards, the CEOs, the presidents of these companies accountable.
2: The companies have been ordered to pay over $3 million and also to donate 50 million eggs to food banks and nonprofits. A troubling story out of Tulsa. Two elderly people were the victims of an apparent homicide at a senior living center in that city. Police were called around midnight on July the 3rd. The suspect, a family member, who was taken into custody following a car crash. That person was taken to the hospital, but is in Tulsa police custody. The best free attraction in the United States is the St. Louis Zoo. That, according to USA Today's 10 Best, Zoo Director Michael Masick says there's always something new to see.
4: We have a new Revy zebra foal named Prince, so he's here. 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We always have animals are born, and, you know, every single day, if you count all the insects.
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8: Here is your KZRG forecast. We'll start off this week with dry weather, just a little bit of fog initially on this Monday, and then plenty of sun for the afternoon hours with light winds and a high of 88 degrees. The heat index may climb to the low to mid-90s, and then overnight it will be clear with a low falling into the upper 60s. A sunny Tuesday tomorrow, expect a high of 89 degrees. Clear through tomorrow night with a low in the upper 60s. A little bit hotter by Wednesday and Thursday. We'll see sunshine each afternoon, and high temperatures should climb into the low to mid-90s. I'm Jeff Maher in the KZRG Storm Center.
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4: Here is your KZRG forecast. We'll start off this week with dry weather, just a little bit of fog initially on this Monday, and then plenty of sun for the afternoon hours with light winds at a high of 88 degrees. The heat index may climb to the low to mid-90s, and then overnight it will be clear with a low falling into the upper 60s. A sunny Tuesday tomorrow, expect a high of 89 degrees. Clear through tomorrow night with a low in the upper 60s. A little bit hotter by Wednesday and Thursday. We'll see sunshine each afternoon, and high temperatures should climb into the low to mid-90s. I'm Jeff Maher in the KZRG Storm Center.
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5: All right, I have a court case going on in the Charlie Kirk assassination in Utah. Keeping an eye on that. But let me share this story with you out of Pennsylvania. It's the Keystone State, you know. Pennsylvania State Trooper Michael Pahira. Pahira, P-A-H-I-R-A. Michael Pahira killed by Haitian illegal immigrant truck driver in crash. Now, the Democrats arranged for this, and here's how. A Pennsylvania state trooper was killed by an illegal immigrant trucker who entered the country under the Biden administration and obtained a commercial driver's license from Massachusetts while refusing to leave the country. Trooper Michael E. Pahira, 44, actually, Michael E. Pahira Jr., 44 years old, was inspecting a semi-truck on Interstate 81 at about 7 p.m. on Wednesday when a truck went off the roadway and hit the first vehicle, creating a domino effect, striking the officer and killing him. The Democrats and the media, they're covering the Ayatollah's funeral, but not the funeral of a Pennsylvania state trooper killed by an illegal alien.
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0: Our Supreme Court has been at it with a slew of decisions, handing some wins and losses to the Trump administration. Keep up if you can. They rejected Trump's appeal of a sexual abuse verdict as he must now pay E. Jean Carroll $5 million. They blocked for now the firing of Fed board member Lisa Cook. They've allowed the counting of late arriving mail-in ballots. They also sided with the Trump administration on two major immigration policy cases. If it involves the justices, it involves News Talk KZRG.
7: News, I'm Therese Crowley. Another new all-time intraday high when the Dow crossed 53,000 as President Trump rang the opening bell to herald the Trump savings accounts for American babies and fielded a question on FIFA, allowing Belgium to appeal its ruling that U.S. star player Flo Balogun can play after President Trump asked FIFA to give his controversial red card a second look.
8: All I did, I asked for a review because I didn't think it was a foul. And, you know, again, I'm good at this stuff. I didn't think it was a foul. I thought it was two great athletes that crashed into each other and got entangled.
7: FIFA will have to rule fast. U.S. versus Belgium in Seattle tonight at 8 Eastern on Fox. Preliminary hearing underway for accused Charlie Kirk assassin Tyler Robinson in Provo, Utah, face-to-face with Kirk's widow, Erica. 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

0: watching England defeat Mexico on their home turf. Just like King Charles would have said, it was amazing. They stood strong like a fortress, like the fortress itself of Buckingham Palace against the Mexican onslaught. Look, not the first time a bunch of European guys have showed up in Mexico and kicked a lot of ass. I'm just saying. So it was good.
1: Mexico, that environment last night, it was awesome. It was so great. If you weren't watching, and look, if you're listening to us right now, we're going to get some of your calls, and you haven't watched a game, trust me, you mentioned the U.S. hockey. So many people watched U.S. hockey that are not otherwise hockey fans because rooting for American exceptionalism is fun. Used to be the standard basis for why the Olympics exist at all until people decided they don't like the United States now. I'm talking about United States residents. This is, to me, just a must-watch event tonight.
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4: Fox News, I'm Therese Crowley. Preliminary hearings on now for accused Charlie Kirk assassin Tyler Robinson in Provo, Utah, with Judge Tony Graff ruling to keep the cameras from showing the most graphic images of the sniper shooting.
5: I also ask that you remain mindful of the constitutional rights of all parties, and in every engagement that you treat each person you engage with the dignity and respect they are inherently due.
4: In court, widow Erica Kirk and Don Trump Jr., who says Charlie was like a little brother. President Trump rings the market's opening bell to launch the Trump savings accounts for American babies.
6: Children that are born without money, without any money. Great parents, they can have everything, can be great, but they have no money. They can become very wealthy children.
4: And FIFA rejects Belgium's appeal. Flo Balogun will play for U.S. men versus Belgium tonight at 8 Eastern on Fox. 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
7: Nice and sunny today. Mostly clear skies. We have a high of 88. Overnight lows of 68. Clear skies tonight as well. I'm Ted Bohorquez. Here's what's trending on News Talk KZRG. Well, there was some severe weather in parts of Missouri over the weekend. Matt Pilger with more.
8: More than 80,000 customers lost electricity as severe storms swept through central, southern, and northwest Missouri. Downed trees and damaged power lines were reported in several communities, while seven people were rescued from the Osage River near Jefferson City. A large dock also broke loose at the Lake of the Ozarks, but was later recovered without injuries. Matt Pilger, Missouri Net.
7: Meanwhile, an appropriations veto by Missouri Governor Mike Kehoe could make it more difficult for some people in Joplin to get around the area.
9: Officials with the Economic Security Corporation's Community Action Ride System, called CARS in Joplin, say they are deeply concerned by the reduction. CARS gives rides to medical appointments, jobs, childcare, grocery stores, and more. Now, the reduction cuts support for transportation programs operated by four Missouri Community Action Agencies by nearly one half. You can read more about it inside the KZRG app. Steve Smith, News Talk KZRG.
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0: Joplin, free tree limb pickup and storm damage debris starts today for Joplin residents. 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
1: I'm Dan Loney with Your Money Now. Even Reality Technology raised $150 million in a pre-Series B round as it looks to develop its own set of smart glasses. The company's CEO, Will Wang, who was a former Apple employee and worked on the development and mass production of the Apple Watch and iPhone, is now focusing on the AI wearables market. The funding round, supported by Tencent, gives the company a valuation of $1 billion. Wall Street stocks are gaining some momentum as the NASDAQ leads it higher. The Dow Industrials just slightly higher. The NASDAQ is up more than 300 points. West Texas crude down less than 1% at $68 a barrel. EasyJet, the budget airline based in the UK, announced that it has agreed in principle to be taken over by U.S. private equity firm Castle Lake. The deal is worth approximately $7.3 billion. It was the fifth bid that Castle Lake had made for the airline. And that's Your Money Now.
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4: Here is your KZRG forecast after a dry start to the week. The next chance of rain will not be until Friday as we make our way through this afternoon. Some sunshine with a light breeze out of the northeast and a high today near 88. That heat index may top out in the low to mid-90s. Still dry tonight under a clear sky with a low falling to 68. Tomorrow sunny with a high near 89 degrees and clear tomorrow night with a low in the upper 60s. And the temperatures will heat up a little bit more for Wednesday and Thursday with sunshine each afternoon and high temperatures in the low to mid-90s. I'm Jeff Maher in the KZRG Storm Center.
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6: Welcome back in, Clay and Buck. We are rolling through the Monday edition of the program. Biggest story in the world: whether or not a U.S. soccer player was going to play tonight. Balogun, the best goal scorer for the United States soccer team, given a red card. President Trump helped to get that red card suspended and or rescinded, depending on which verb you want to use. And so many people out there are weighing in across the entirety of the nation. Everybody is fired up on this. We got a bunch of talkbacks. Buck, you were asking if I ever got a red card. And we have Brian in Corona, California, a very experienced soccer referee from high school. He agreed with us. Red cards are not that common. Cut C.
7: Hey, guys. Very experienced high school soccer referee here and other club, et cetera. But to back up what Clay said, so I have refereed high school for over 10 years. And I have done plenty of my boys varsity and girl varsity games. I have a lot of other thoughts, but I will share that I can count the number of red cards I've given on one hand. And that's in over 10 years of refereeing high school. So number of red cards, I can count them on one hand. And I do still have all my fingers after the 4th of July.
8: I got to tell you, man, I think it's the basic standard for red card, having played a fair amount of soccer in my life. It should be a clear, willful violate. Like, for example, I actually agree with this. We haven't talked about this. The thing where, so guys, I didn't know about this until, I think they just changed the rule pretty recently. You can cover your mouth to say something and you get a red card, which is an enormous penalty immediately. And it's because so many of these soccer players would cover their mouths, I guess, knowing they're on TV and stuff. And they would say, by the way, this is in Europe. It's not in America this would happen. This is a Europe thing. They would say racial slurs, but cover their mouths so they could basically say like the ugliest kind of things you could say to some members of the other team and try to get away with it. So now you get an immediate red card. I'm going to say this, Clay. I actually agree with that rule, because covering your mouth so you can talk smack, but like not be held to account for what you're saying, is a little punk move. It's a punk, I fake being heard in soccer kind of a move, which is another thing that you can get a yellow card for. for diving. So I'm with that. But it should, red card should be for trying to hurt someone, basically, which we all know what that looks like in a sport. Throwing an elbow, taking somebody out from behind, going for their knees.
6: Back in the day, some people will remember this. Zinedine Zidane, who is one of the greatest players of all time, headbutted someone in a game and got
8: chest,
6: red card.
8: Which was a super weird move, by the way.
6: It was.
8: You don't headbutt in the chest. That's a very French thing. Headbutt someone in the face, like the Scottish know that.
6: It was a weird move, but it was the equivalent kind of throwing a punch. And
8: didn't Eric Cantona try to fly kick a guy in the stands?
6: Yes.
8: Remember that? He was a very famous player in the 90s, and he tried to kick with his cleats on a fan talking smack and like jump kick him in the face. There's video of it.
6: Yeah, like, so there are some examples of, but I agree in general that it should be pretty, pretty extreme. We got a bunch of callers. Rob in North Carolina has got a take, and I'm going to let him give this take, but also it is Joe in Huntington Beach, California, out in the OC. Joe had this to say, cut D, and then I'll let Rob in North Carolina build on it.
9: So this whole suspension reversal, as though it's unprecedented, it's not. Ronaldo of Portugal actually had his suspension suspended. He had received a three-match suspension for an elbow in a pre-qualifier. He served one in another pre-qualifier match, and then the other two were pushed back a full year by FIFA.
6: Yeah, it's true. So Ronaldo is about to play in a game against Spain here in the next half hour or so, I believe, Buck. And because he is such a huge global superstar, he's around 40 years old. This is his last World Cup. They decided to waive the two-game suspension that he was supposed to serve in the actual tournament.
8: Yeah, and it's funny, too. Ronaldo really comes across like the kind of the bad guy in the Ronaldo versus Messi greatest of all time, the GOAT conversation. Messi, not just because I'm here in South Florida, where he's kind of a god. Messi is this incredible player, arguably the greatest of all time, I think. A lot of people would argue, and is very, very humble and very, like, his teammates all love him. He's very understated and everything else. And Ronaldo will actually say, like, I'm the greatest player that's ever played. It's just interesting, these different athletes taking this different approach to it. But yeah, Ronaldo's kind of, he comes across a little bit like a jerk. Very good athlete, though.
6: My son is a monster Ronaldo fan. And he is downstairs, my 15-year-old, he is downstairs right now, cannot wait. But this is partly connected to the FIFA video game you talked about, Buck.
8: Yeah.
6: Kids today have huge favorites in international soccer that they wouldn't have otherwise had because of that video game, really. I mean, it took soccer to a different level.
8: We got to have also Alexi Lalas, our friend, on from Fox Sports, Clay. You're good, buddy. Because I need him to explain to me how well he really does get along with Thierry Henry and Zlatan Ibrahimovic. Because there's a lot of chatter online that there's, particularly with Zlatan, I think Thierry is very much a gentleman, but Zlatan can be a little surly. And there's some Alexi Zlatan heat that people hear about. I don't know if that's just all for the cameras, but
6: I think it's mostly cameras. And I'll say it because I was on the Fox lot Tuesday of last week, hanging out and with the entire Fox World.
8: They're
6: Cup
8: a great
6: team.
8: Commentary team, by the way. That's helped Alexi with those two guys. They're a great commentary squad. It actually has really added to this World Cup for the English speakers.
6: Well, and by the way, I know we got a lot of people who listen to us in Seattle behind enemy lines, so to speak. They're all up there and will be doing a pregame show from Seattle. It's going to be electric. It will be like the best big noon college game day, college football environment that you have ever seen. Seattle Patriots are out in force. Maybe one of the most remarkable things about this U.S. Men's World Cup run so far, Buck, they got people in San Francisco and Seattle decked head to toe in red, white, and blue chanting USA, USA.
8: I think soccer as a sport in this country skews Democrat pretty considerably. So
6: it's true. And actually, I think that's starting to fade a little bit, but there's a tension in the United States because the rest of the world, the soccer fan is sort of the, lower socioeconomic class. It is the sport of the common man. Here in general, soccer has been the sport of sort of the wealthy and the liberal.
8: It's a lot of upper middle class suburban kids, actually. I mean, you look at where our top American soccer players come from. A lot of them played in, you know, like the suburbs of L.A. or like Long Island, New York area. And, you know, this is places. Those are the places where you have it's different than, for example, basketball, which has a very, very urban, you know, background and a lot of, you know, courts in the inner cities, et cetera. So
6: I mentioned this before, by the way. Rob in North Carolina wanted to weigh in. What you got for us?
10: Hey, guys. Thanks for taking my call. Appreciate it. It's a privilege to be on the line with the 282-2882 number. Godspeed, Rush. And the Huntington Beach fellow with the Ronaldo take, yeah, that's exactly my take. I mean, it's an apples-to-apples comparison to what FIFA did with Ronaldo versus how they handled the Balogun situation, with the exception of the fact that Balogun was issued a red card was a mistake based on FIFA's protocols anyway. Their protocol requires reviews of that nature to use slow motion replay only if there's point of contact possession of the ball and somebody makes a dangerous play to dislodge the ball, like a dangerous slide tackle, kicking at that aspect. A situation like the other night with Bosnia, two players, nobody has clear possession and they're just fighting for the ball. The referee can make a decision in real time to give a red card, but he didn't do that. The video assist ref called him over to make a call based on slow motion, and that's against the protocol. So in my book, FIFA's just doing what FIFA should have done. They looked at the situation and realized there was an error, and they're going to let him play.
8: Can I share something with you? Thank you for our caller. By the way, Rob, we totally agree with you. Clay and I were talking about this. I think this is a really interesting way to put this, Clay. If Kamala Harris were the president now, all other things, you know, being equal, I think you and I would both agree that it's less likely that she could get the red card overturned just because she's Kamala Harris. And, you know, she just wouldn't have the force of personality that Trump does. But I also think that Kamala supporters, Democrats in this country, wouldn't want her to get it overturned, that they would view that as unfair to the rest of the world and an undue influence by the Americans. What say you?
6: I think it's 100% right. I don't think Kamala would have even attempted to get this overturned in any way. And I like what, and I do think, I mean, you might say, hey, that is a relatively inconsequential example of the difference in leadership, but I do think it goes to the crucible issue here. And let me hit you with this. I think ultimately, a lot of what you learn in law school is how to determine who should be the decider. A huge part of what we argue about in all political related Supreme Court cases is who is entitled to make a decision. You know, I'll give you an example. Is it an agency that was created by Congress, or is it the president of the United States, right? Who is the decider is the ultimate question that a lot of Supreme Court cases come down to. Here is a big picture question. Strip it away from soccer that I think many of you out there can just think about in the context of soccer. If a wrong decision is made, and there is an opportunity to rectify the wrong decision, but it requires a modification potentially of existing rules, should you do it or not? Wrong decision is made. How do you rectify the wrong decision? Do you wear it? Hey, there's errors made. Or do you try to rectify it? Really, this is the whole debate of instant replay in sports in general, right? Because for a long time, people just said, well, decisions even out. And when some of you will say, well, the hand of God decision never evened out. That was a goal scored with a hand, and it was completely wrong. Should we or should we not fix things that are wrongly decided? To me, we should. The goal of justice, as it were, should be to get things right. Here, FIFA got something wrong. President looked at it. A lot of strong officials in the president's orbit looked at it, and they got it fixed. And the goal should be to rectify wrongs, to me, when decision makers make poor choices. So this doesn't, leave aside the soccer element of it. I think it really is kind of a question of, do you just wear the wrong decision and grapple and deal with the consequences of a poor choice, or do you try to fix it? To me, you try to fix it.
8: Obviously, but we're winners here. You know what I'm saying? We like things to go the way they're supposed to go. And we're not always rooting against America, which so many, including here in America, even in something that would seem as trivial as a sporting contest, like to do. It's pretty astonishing to see people in this country that are supposed to be representing the viewpoint of millions, whether they're in politics or they're in commentary. And they're like, yeah, no, I think that it'd be better for Belgium to be like, what is that? What kind of a bizarre mentality? But it's very widespread. They really like to see us torn down. I guess they're just so unhappy with themselves that they just reflect that onto everything else.
6: I will also say, Buck, I do think this is a story also about relationships. Ultimately, there are relatively few people who decide everything, right? Ultimately, I was talking about deciders. There is a person, the CEO, whoever it is. Trump has a really good relationship with Gianni Infantino. And I think that mattered here in terms of the way this result happened. There was no relationship with Biden, for instance. Would Infantino have taken a call from Biden or Kamala? I'm not even sure that he would have. Look, I had an awesome July 4th at Mount Rushmore, our nation's history, something to celebrate. 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
5: 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Putin and Zelensky both hold separate calls with Trump.
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4: Here is your KZRG forecast after a dry start to the week. The next chance of rain will not be until Friday as we make our way through this afternoon. Some sunshine with a light breeze out of the northeast and a high today near 88. That heat index may top out in the low to mid-90s. Still dry tonight under a clear sky with a low falling to 68. Tomorrow sunny with a high near 89 degrees and clear tomorrow night with a low in the upper 60s. And the temperatures will heat up a little bit more for Wednesday and Thursday with sunshine each afternoon and high temperatures in the low to mid-90s. I'm Jeff Maher in the KZRG Storm Center.
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8: Welcome back in here to Clay and Buck. We'll get to some more of your calls and topics here momentarily. We are both basking in the glow of an incredibly successful and glorious celebration of America's 250th birthday this past weekend. We hope you all had a great time, enjoyed some delicious food, great time with friends and family, some fireworks, and just reflected on America. This place is incredible. It really is. And we are very blessed to be a part of it. And we always should remember that. Quick podcast listener talk back here from Joe. This is G from Galveston, Texas. Hit it.
24: Hey, Clay and Buck, now that Flo Balogun's been cleared to play, what he should be doing right now is practicing his Trump dance. So when he does score tonight against Belgium, he can rip that one off on the field. That would be great.
8: Oh, I'm going to say, I totally agree. That'd be amazing to pull out a Trump dance after a goal.
6: If he did the Trump dance, if he scored a goal and did the Trump dance, who just gave us that idea? We need to share that tweet.
8: Joe from Galveston, Texas.
6: Amazing. Joe from Galveston, Texas. I love this idea. If he did the Trump dance, Europe would lose its mind. I love every bit of that idea. That's a great idea.
8: Yeah, I think it's man. It's going to be quite a night. How many people do you think are going to be watching tonight, Clay? Do we have some sense of that this game?
6: Yeah, I texted with one of my buddies who is one of the top guys at Fox Sports in the data department, and he said certainly over 30 million, and it could approach using Telemundo too. Nearly 40 plus million. As many people, to put that in context, Buck, as watched Nancy Kerrigan, Tanya Harding back in the day after the knee 1992, I think Lillehammer Olympics. That's how much it's gripping now the cultural conversation.
8: It's a big deal, guys. We'll talk about more about America and the scene here, and Clay might even have a little political update for us about something going on up in Maine, or at least some rumblings of something that some people are saying. They're talking about things with that Senate race. We've got some other stories coming in. We're going to be bringing you up to all the latest, so stick around. Hour three coming up.
11: Speaking truth and having fun. 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
9: An appeal is rejected on Lisa Brady, Fox News. Belgium losing its protest over a red card reversal ahead of tonight's World Cup match with the U.S.
26: We heard directly from FIFA. They have ruled Belgium's appeal against the reinstatement of Flo Balogun for tonight's critical game as inadmissible. They say that Belgium was not a party to this process and therefore has no standing for that appeal. That means the bottom line, that Flo Balogun is available for selection if, of course, head coach Mauricio Pochettino decides to put him in the team, given everything that he and the entire U.S. team has been through.
9: Fox's Jonathan Hunt in Seattle. The Belgian Soccer Federation telling Fox it's given the U.S. Soccer Federation notice it will contest Balogun's eligibility if he is listed to play. The striker was given a controversial red card during last week's win over Bosnia-Herzegovina. President Trump telling reporters earlier today.
27: He didn't do anything wrong. Two people ran into each other. And by the way, if you look at that game, there were 10 instances where it was much rougher than that.
9: The president defending a call he made to the FIFA president asking for a review. The FIFA president says judicial bodies for the sport made the decision on reversing the red card independently and autonomously. Charlie Kirk's parents and widow are in the same courtroom with his accused assassin for the first time as a hearing begins on probable cause for trial.
28: Prosecutors are bringing several members of law enforcement to the stand in Tyler Robinson's preliminary hearing, and they will play video of an interview law enforcement conducted with Robinson's romantic partner, in which prosecutors say he shares details about Robinson's confession. Robinson's defense team plans to call witnesses to refute state evidence relating to ballistics and DNA.
9: Fox's Jessica Rosenthal, that hearing is expected to last all week. 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
10: Nice and sunny today. Mostly clear skies. We have a high of 88. Overnight lows of 68. Clear skies tonight as well. I'm Ted Bohorquez. Here's what's trending on News Talk KZRG. A lot of road work kicking off today in the Joplin metro area. Starting tonight on Joplin 7th Street. Portions of 7th Street will be closed for all through traffic from Florida to Ozark Avenue. This is happening as contractor crews are installing stormwater infrastructure, all under the backdrop of a full-blown redo of Joplin 7th Street, including pavement upgrades, sidewalk, utility, and, of course, drainage improvements. Now, that closure is happening tonight starting at 8, but it should be open back up tomorrow morning at 6. And in addition to that, west of Joplin, at the intersection of West 20th Street and Central City Road, that will be closed starting today as well as crews begin work on a brand new roundabout at this intersection. This closure is expected to last about 2 months. Details at newstalkkzrg.com. Meanwhile, two elderly people were the victims of an apparent homicide at a senior living center in Tulsa. Police were called at around midnight on July 3rd, and the suspect is a family member who was taken into custody following a car crash. That suspect, while in custody, was taken to the hospital. Next news in less than 30 minutes. 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
4: Here is your KZRG forecast with sunshine today and a light breeze out of the northeast. The high will get close to 88. The heat index may reach the low to mid-90s and then clear overnight with a low of 68. Tomorrow, sunny with a high of 89 and some low to mid-90s by the middle of the week. I'm Jeff Maher in the KZRG Storm Center.
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0: have a Joe Biden, Kamala Harris-like situation in some way where you get a removal. We'll talk about that and what the topic is. Remember, there is no pathway, essentially, to Democrats taking back control of the Senate without flipping that Susan Collins seat in Maine.
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3: 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We're going to be joined by Sean Conroy with the Spiva Center for the Arts. We're going to be learning about some upcoming exhibits they have. We're also going to be taking a deeper look at Missouri's Amendment 5, which could get rid of the state income tax. And we'll be taking a look at weekday weather.
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4: Fox News, I'm Tom Graham. President Trump is taking credit for pushing FEMA to reconsider a red card against U.S. star Flo Balogun. Now, that would have kept him out of tonight's World Cup match against Belgium. He can now play despite an appeal by Belgium.
5: We heard directly from FIFA. They have ruled Belgium's appeal against the reinstatement of Flo Balogun for tonight's critical game as inadmissible.
4: Fox's Jonathan Hunt, a preliminary hearing being held for the suspect charged with killing Charlie Kirk.
6: Tyler Robinson inside has been closely paying attention to the testimony and exhibits. This is the first time Erica Kirk has attended one of the court proceedings here. Our reporter in the courtroom says Erica is sitting next to Charlie's mom, and Erica put her head on the shoulder of Charlie's mom at one point. Also, Donald Trump Jr. inside the courtroom.
4: Fox's Matt Finn, America's listening to Fox News.
3: 90s and sunny today. Mostly clear skies. We have a high of 88. Overnight lows of 68. Clear skies tonight as well. I'm Ted Bohorquez. Here's what's trending on News Talk KZRG. Well, it's all a matter of dollars and cents. The state of Kansas ending their June 2026 with a total tax collection of $1.07 billion. That's $33.5 million above the estimate. Individual income tax collections were at $490 million, which was just about $25 million above the estimate. You can crunch the numbers yourself with all the facts and figures inside the KZRG app. A lot of road work kicking off today in the Joplin metro area starting tonight on Joplin 7th Street. Portions of 7th Street will be closed for all through traffic from Florida to Ozark Avenue. This is happening as contractor crews are installing stormwater infrastructure, all under the backdrop of a full-blown redo of Joplin 7th Street, including pavement upgrades, sidewalk, utility, and, of course, drainage improvements. Now, that closure is happening tonight starting at 8, but it should be open back up tomorrow morning at 6. And in addition to that, west of Joplin, at the intersection of West 20th Street and Central City Road, that will be closed starting today as well as crews begin work on a brand new roundabout at this intersection. This closure is expected to last about 2 months. 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
7: You know that feeling. Your driver calls and says, you're not going to like this. 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
3: News. I'm Deborah Valentine. Belgium appealed FIFA's decision to allow Team USA star player Flo Balogun to play in tonight's round of 16 World Cup match, but the governing body rejected the appeal. Fox's Jonathan Hunt.
4: They have ruled Belgium's appeal against the reinstatement of Flo Balogun for tonight's critical game as inadmissible. They say that Belgium was not a party to this process and therefore has no standing for that appeal.
3: Tonight's round 16 matchup is on Fox at 8 Eastern Time. President Donald Trump ringing the opening bell of the New York Stock Exchange from the White House, marking the July 4th launch of the Trump accounts. The president is heading to Turkey tonight for the NATO summit ahead of Israel Prime Minister Netanyahu's expected visit to the White House. 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
5: Warm here in the four states, upper 80s in Joplin. I'm Cy Albright. Here's what's trending on News Talk KZRG at 2:31. 6 o'clock, Joplin City Hall, public hearing on a proposed data center rules, at least a model ordinance that the Planning and Zoning Commission's coming up with. Mayor Rob O'Brien told the KZRG Morning News Watch.
6: Certainly responding to citizen concerns. The city staff had worked on what they call a model ordinance, but basically it is some additional guidance and restrictions specific to data centers, things like setbacks from residential areas, different lighting, low noise requirements, closed loop water systems.
5: Again, tonight's meeting gets underway at 6. A little bit after that should be that public hearing you can attend if you would like. Well, meanwhile, Kansas U.S. Senator Roger Marshall urging you to sign up for the Trump accounts or at least to see if you can qualify. Parents open up an account while friends, family, and even employers can contribute up to $5,000 a year. That money's invested and can later be used for college, buying a first home, starting a business, or even later on down the road, retirements. Less than a month away from Missouri's August primary, a lot of talk about Amendment 5, phasing out Missouri's statewide income tax. Make sure you know what you're voting for. Also, Amendment 4 changes rules on the state's citizen-led initiative petition voting process. I'm Cy Albright. You saw KZRG.
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2: Here is your KZRG forecast after a dry start to the week. The next chance of rain will not be until Friday as we make our way through this afternoon. Some sunshine with a light breeze out of the northeast and a high today near 88. That heat index may top out in the low to mid-90s. Still dry tonight under a clear sky with a low falling to 68. Tomorrow sunny with a high near 89 degrees and clear tomorrow night with a low in the upper 60s. And the temperatures will heat up a little bit more for Wednesday and Thursday with sunshine each afternoon and high temperatures in the low to mid-90s. I'm Jeff Maher in the KZRG Storm Center.
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6: This was a big decision yesterday. We had Riley Gaines on Hannity last night. For women that have had to compete with biological men, I don't think people fully recognize the trauma, the difficulty, the challenges that people have had to face. Title IX was designed to allow women to have the same opportunities as men when it comes to collegiate sports. That means the same number of scholarships, et cetera, et cetera. And it has worked out phenomenally well for young female athletes, and it's just been great. And then all of a sudden this becomes, you know, put this in the category of an issue that I never really thought I'd be talking about when I started my radio career just a couple of years ago. So the U.S. Supreme Court, there's an article out there. Mary Kate Marshall wrote it. The U.S. Supreme Court just moved us closer to leveling the playing field. It says, in a decision that defends justice and biological reality, the court upheld laws in West Virginia and Idaho that preserve fairness and safety for female athletes by keeping men out of women's sports. I mean, it's hard to imagine that so many Democrats this year, and this goes back to, I think, the most important midterm elections in our lifetime, that there are so many Democrats, you know, that are out there still championing the right of men to play women's sports and the right of men to be in women's locker rooms. I really don't understand the mindset here. There are biological differences between men and women. I look at somebody like, you know, Tallarico, who's running for Senate in Texas, and he thinks there's six genders and he thinks God is non-binary, and he is championing the right of biological men to have access to abortion. Maybe I have to go back to school. Maybe I need to update my classes in biology because I didn't even know that was physically possible. But anyway, the Supreme Court affirming a very clear meaning of the law, common sense, and the Supreme Court's decision affirming the state's government ability to recognize the inherent, frankly obvious, biological differences between men and women. And in doing so, the justices, they threw cold water on years of what has been a cultural, political pressure to deny that simple reality, that simple truth. Anyway, so we are trying to get to the bottom of this. Anyway, here to weigh in on this is Kristen Wagoner. She's the president and CEO of Alliance Defending Freedom, and they are the nation's top legal group that has been fighting to protect women's sports and biological reality. And by the way, she is joined by her client, Mary Kate Marshall, who wrote the piece I was just reading from, who happened to be a former collegiate athlete who ran track and cross country at Idaho State University. And she and her teammate, Madison Kenyon, who both received scholarship to run track, and she had invested years and years of effort into becoming the great runner she was and is. And she felt the thrill when she finished a race. But that was, you know, swept away when she and her teammates were then displaced by a male athlete. Now, I've had two of my own children that are into athletics. And, you know, the amount of time, effort, energy, sacrifice that goes into being an athlete, whatever sport it happens to be, it's an enormous amount of sacrifice for these young people. Anyway, we welcome both of you to the program. Let me ask you, Mary Kate, because you live this. What was it like for you? I've talked to Riley Gaines at length about it, but what was it like for you?
4: Well, growing up, I was always into sports, and I always dreamed about being a collegiate athlete. And the hours that goes into that, the sacrifice, and then getting to the collegiate level, getting a scholarship, getting an education, and then being told that I have to compete against a man. Stepping on the line, seeing him next to me, knowing that the race hadn't even started, but the result was already in. Like, it's deflating, and it's unfair.
6: You know, and to do that, I can imagine it's deflating. When it first happened to you, what was running through your head? You know, again, when I started radio a number of decades ago, I don't think this was an issue that was on my mind that I'd ever be talking about. And here we are.
4: Yeah, I never thought this would be an issue. Our coach sat us down before our first cross country season that we were going to be competing against him and told us he had taken the year off to transition. So we were unsure, but it was clear as day after the first race that this was unfair. He beat out a bunch of women, pushed my teammate off the podium, and yeah, we were afraid for what was next if this was allowed to keep happening.
6: Yeah, let me get your involvement in all of this, Kristen Wagner, because you really went to the mat for Mary Kate and for other people as well. Tell us about your involvement in this case and what this decision yesterday by the Supreme Court means to you.
7: We're rejoicing. We're just so delighted. But I do think it's important not just for Americans to understand what happened yesterday, but what it took to get there, because it's tenacity, and it's required by all of us. First of all, Maddie and MK, they have been courageous. They aren't just former athletes. They were actual parties to the U.S. Supreme Court case yesterday. So we heard a lot, and you'll hear a lot in the media about this boy who identifies as a girl in the case. But Maddie and MK were also, they were representing the girls in the case. And, you know, they took a lot of heat for that for a number of years, 6 years. And I'm just grateful for their courage, as well as the attorneys general of both Idaho and West Virginia, who we were able to represent these athletes in the case, as well as the states of Idaho and West Virginia. But that team was led by those courageous attorneys general. So in terms of what the court's decision was, it basically told us what we all already knew. Biology is real, and it matters in sports. But it highlighted the fact that neither the Constitution nor Title IX require an overhaul of girls' sports, and that we are right to make the distinction in sports on sex. That's the clearest, most objective, workable line. So it was a great victory, but what it answered was whether the 27 states that have passed laws to protect women and girls can still do so. So we're going on to the 23 states to fix those as well.
6: I mean, Kristen, would you define my viewpoint as toxic masculinity if I just pointed out what I think is pretty obvious, is that generally speaking, and there are exceptions, that men biologically are stronger than women physically? Doesn't mean they're better, doesn't mean they're smarter, doesn't mean women don't have incredible gifts that men don't have. It just means that biologically, men physically, overall, in most cases, not all cases, tend to be stronger than women. Is that a fair statement?
7: Yes, and it's what the court actually found yesterday, which was thrilling. I mean, there's overwhelming science to this. Yes, we can see it with our own eyes. But it also, there's overwhelming science that says they're stronger, they hit harder, they jump higher, they run faster, bigger lungs, bigger aerobic capacity, bigger hearts. I mean, there's just no question that we're made differently. And those differences should be celebrated, not erased. The court's decision, the majority decision, was written by Justice Kavanaugh. And I have to tell you, after 10 years of working on this, we filed the first case in 2017 on behalf of high school athletes. After 10 years of working through this, to finally see Justice Kavanaugh write this decision, you can tell he's a father of girls. He's a coach of girls, and he said the girls matter. And in the case, the male who was at issue in the West Virginia case, during just a couple of years, he displaced 470 girls 1,400 times, took two regional championships and a state championship away from those girls. And then he threatened our client, who was on his team, with sexual assault as well in the locker room, referring to his male genitalia and what he was going to do to the woman. Girls don't talk like that. So again, it's, as you led in your comments, it's not just about sports. It's about privacy. It's about safety. And it's about celebrating who we were created to be, male and female.
6: So what do you think the ramifications of this are? When Title IX was first created, I actually think it was a very good thing for women because it gave them an equal playing field. Historically, prior to Title IX, scholarships, athletic scholarships, would tend to go to men and men's sports. But you see an explosion in terms of women's sports. I don't care if it's the WNBA or, you know, they even have a women's professional hockey league now. I mean, whatever sport it happens to be, women are competing at the highest levels, but they're competing against other women.
7: You're absolutely right. And the court in the decision itself documented those facts. There was a significant amount of briefing that occurred that went, you know, to talk about what happened over the last 50 years. Why was Title IX important? It was important because girls weren't getting equal opportunities. And it wasn't just on the athletic field. It was, curriculum. There was discrimination on the basis of what classes you could enroll in, discrimination on what majors you could specialize in college. But in terms of the athletic competitions, we know that, for example, women's sports accounted for only 2% of annual college athletic spending prior to 1972. And this statute has led to much more significant spending, but also significantly more women participating. And 94% of senior female executives, they participated in collegiate athletics because it doesn't just produce strong bodies. It also can produce strong minds, character, and virtue.
6: All right, quick break. More on the Supreme Court decision as it relates to men, biological men playing women's sports. More with Kristen Wagner on the other side. Also, we'll continue more with Mary Kate. She wrote this op-ed on FoxNews.com yesterday. This was a big win for her and much more. Coming up straight ahead, 800-941-SHAWN, our number. We'll get to your calls also coming up.
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2: Here's your KZRG forecast after a dry start to the week. The next chance of rain will not be until Friday as we make our way through this afternoon. Some sunshine with a light breeze out of the northeast and a high today near 88. That heat index may top out in the low to mid-90s. Still dry tonight under a clear sky with a low falling to 68. Tomorrow sunny with a high near 89 degrees and clear tomorrow night with a low in the upper 60s. And then temperatures will heat up a little bit more for Wednesday and Thursday with sunshine each afternoon and high temperatures in the low to mid-90s. I'm Jeff Maher in the KZRG Storm Center.
19: 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I'm Ty Albright reporting live from the KZRG 24-Hour News Center.

0: All right, more fallout from yesterday's Supreme Court decision as it relates to biological men and women's sports. We continue with Kristen Wagoner, and Mary Kate is with us. You know, you wrote Mary Kate, and you and Madison wrote this op-ed. It was featured on FoxNews.com yesterday. You wrote, we didn't compete to win participation trophies. We didn't train to lose before even stepping at the starting line. So we're very grateful that now, by supporting states' legal authority to keep men out of women's sports, the court has reasserted decades-long efforts to promote women's athletics as separate and apart from men's sports. Let me ask you this question. If there are enough trans athletes and they want to have their own athletic league, would you be against that?
1: I can't really speak to that. I just know what I know, that women competing against women is fair and men competing against men is fair. So beyond that, I can't really say.
0: I bet that you could outrun me by a long shot because you've been training. You know, one thing that I learned from Riley Gaines, do you know she would spend about 8 hours a day in the pool training, and she did that for years of her life? How many hours a day as an athlete were you training before you participated in collegiate sports?
1: Well, in high school, just getting myself to the level to get a scholarship, I was doing 5 hours a day before school, after school, lifting weights, as well as just the sacrifice of my diet, my lifestyle. And it's special. It's led me to where I am today. So to have that challenged by men is deflating.
0: Would you say it ruined your experience, something that you had aspired to your whole life, and then this happened?
1: I would say a part of it, but the friendships that I made, the career I'm in now, like where it's led me, that can't be taken away by any man.
0: Well, we really appreciate your courage, and I'm very grateful to you also, Kristen Wagoner, for what you did and you know, putting in the time, the effort, the support. I'm sure a lot of money was spent on this process of getting to the Supreme Court. It's not easy to get there, and then to win is even harder. Congratulations to both of you, and I think this is going to help young women many, many decades to come, and you should be very proud of that.
2: Well, thank you so much. Thanks for sharing the truth about biology, because it does matter.
0: You know, I was thinking after Tallarico said that he's fighting for the right of biological men to have abortions, I thought I had to go back to school and take more biology classes, because I don't remember biological men being capable of having babies. I just don't remember, but I might be wrong. It's possible. But I'm learning more every day. He says there are six genders. I can only name two. So we're trying to get answers to all of these very important questions before the midterm election. Anyway, appreciate you both. Thank you. 800-941-SHAWN if you want to be a part of the program. 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
9: Sports and politics collide. Lisa Brady, Fox News. A star U.S. striker will be eligible to play tonight against Belgium, which says it would contest Flo Balogun's eligibility if he's listed to play. After his red card in last week's game against Bosnia-Herzegovina was reversed, Belgium tried to appeal that reversal.
10: They have ruled Belgium's appeal against the reinstatement of Flo Balogun for tonight's critical game as inadmissible. They say that Belgium was not a party to this process and therefore has no standing for that appeal.
9: Fox's Jonathan Hunt. President Trump says he called the FIFA president to ask for a review, but that the reversal was FIFA's decision. The FIFA president also rejecting any suggestion of favoritism for a World Cup host nation, insisting FIFA's judicial bodies make those decisions independently. In Utah, it's day one of a preliminary hearing expected to last all week on probable cause for prosecutors to try Charlie Kirk's accused killer, Tyler Robinson. An officer who was at Utah Valley University that day, testifying he's not sure from which direction the shot was fired. Kirk's parents and widow Erica have been in the courtroom. A record day on Wall Street after a historic start.
11: From the Oval Office, President Trump rang the opening bell for the New York Stock Exchange and NASDAQ to celebrate the start of so-called Trump accounts.
12: Those accounts will now begin to grow right along with our booming economy.
11: The accounts allow parents, employers, and donors to contribute tax-free into a market-tied savings account for American newborns converted to a traditional IRA once a child turns 18.
12: $800 million in new capital will be invested in the stock market for America's children this week.
11: Trump accounts opened on July 4th, making today the first trading day for the investment platform.
9: Fox's Jared Halpern at the White House. The Dow topping 53,000 for the first time. 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
13: Upper 80s in Joplin. I'm Cy Albright. Here's what's trending in News Talk KZRG at 3:02. You got about 3 hours until Joplin City Council meeting starts. Within that meeting is a public hearing on some proposed data center regulations. Let the council know how you feel about it. We'll hear from Joplin Mayor Rob O'Brien coming up at 3:30. Keep it right here, News Talk KZRG. Also, get ready, maybe an extra $15 per month coming out of your pocket if Missouri American Water gets their way. They've officially asked the state's Public Service Commission for a rate hike that could go into effect next summer. The company says their plan would modernize aging water and wastewater systems in Joplin. It would fund a new carbon feed system, well site treatment upgrades, and filter backwash improvements to maintain consistent water quality and what they call reliable service. Now, again, it still has to be approved by the PSC. You'll have a chance to give them your thoughts on that proposal. $15 extra a month. Now, the Trump accounts are live, and local lawmakers like Kansas U.S. Senator Roger Marshall urging you to sign up. At least see if you qualify. It's $1,000 for eligible children, government-funded investment that he says will give young Americans a financial head start while encouraging lifelong saving and investment. More on the story, news.kzrg.com. I'm Cy Albright for news.kzrg.
6: It's the small plane that crashed into Beijing's tallest skyscraper.
14: 13 people were left with non-life-threatening injuries. One was sent to the hospital but has since been released.
6: It's the U.S. soldier that died after being run over by an armored vehicle in a training incident. It's the judge halting an executive order to compile federal voter lists. In other words, it's the news that affects you. Every 30 minutes at the top and bottom of the hour. 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
20: Here is your KZRG forecast with sunshine today and a light breeze out of the northeast. The high will get close to 88. The heat index may reach the low to mid-90s and then clear overnight with a low of 68. Tomorrow, sunny with a high of 89, then some low to mid-90s by the middle of the week. I'm Jeff Maher in the KZRG Storm Center.
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4: Here's your KZRG forecast after a dry start to the week. The next chance of rain will not be until Friday. As we make our way through this afternoon, some sunshine with a light breeze out of the northeast and a high today near 88. That heat index may top out in the low to mid-90s. Still dry tonight under a clear sky with a low falling to 68. Tomorrow sunny with a high near 89 degrees and clear tomorrow night with a low in the upper 60s. And the temperatures will heat up a little bit more for Wednesday and Thursday with sunshine each afternoon and high temperatures in the low to mid-90s. I'm Jeff Maher in the KZRG Storm Center.
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2: Fox News, I'm Tom Graham. An island-wide blackout in Cuba affecting millions of people.
3: Today's blackout comes in the middle of intense summer heat. Cuba's power grid is aging and its fuel supplies have been dwindling since January. That's when President Trump threatened tariffs on any country providing oil to the island nation.
2: Fox's Jonathan Siri there. The U.S. World Cup team catching a break. Forward Flo Balogun will not be suspended for tonight's game. This despite his previous red card, FIFA faced pressure from President Trump.
4: It's one thing to penalize somebody for the game, but how do you penalize them for a game that hasn't been played yet? It's very unfair. You can't do that. So, yes, I asked for a review by FIFA.
2: Balogun was issued a red card during a controversial call in a previous game. 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
5: Here in the four states, upper 80s in Joplin. I'm Ty Albright. Here's what's trending in News Talk KZRG at 3:31. City Hall, 6 o'clock. Joplin Mayor Rob O'Brien says they've got a public hearing on proposed data center rules.
6: Certainly responding to citizen concerns. The city staff had worked on what they call a model ordinance, but basically it is some additional guidance and restrictions specific to data centers, things like setbacks from residential areas, different lighting, low noise requirements, closed loop water systems. All of those went to planning and zoning. They tabled it, but it still comes before the council for a public hearing.
5: Again, the actual meeting gets underway at 6. Public hearing will start sometime after that. So show up if you are interested. Also, if you got an extra $15 per month coming out of your account, how would that make you feel? Missouri American Water officially asking the state for a rate hike that might go into effect next June. Again, got to be approved by the PSC first. You're going to have a chance to give them your thoughts on that proposal, but they say their $1.6 billion investment modernizes aging water and wastewater systems across Missouri. In Joplin, that means a new carbon feed system, well site treatment upgrades, plus filter backwash improvements. That full story is at NewsTalkKZRG.com. I'm Ty Albright from NewsTalkKZRG.
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10: Here's your KZRG forecast after a dry start to the week. 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
7: Here's your KCRG forecast. We'll see a generally clear sky tonight. Some patchy fog redeveloping late, lows in the upper 60s. Patchy fog to begin Tuesday, then lots of sunshine, a high of 89. Heat index levels could approach low to mid-90s in many cases. Wednesday, actual high, 93 degrees with a good deal of sun, a low near 70. Hotter and more humid Thursday. Sunshine, highs heading back into the mid to upper 90s. And then on Friday, we could have a few scattered storms in the afternoon. Highs up in the low 90s. I'm meteorologist Mark Thibodeau in the KCRG Storm Center.
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9: Come back. We'll talk to Ned Ryan, CEO of American Majority and director of the new documentary, The Thread of Liberty. You don't see many documentaries that actually educate you, inform you. I like this one. We'll learn more about it on the other side. Then we'll get your calls coming up. 800-941-SEAN. If you want to be a part of the program, we got a great Hannity tonight, 9 Eastern on Fox. Quick break and your calls coming up straight ahead as we continue.
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9: Hey, here's the hard truth. 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Now, between January 2022, May 2026, and the peaks and valleys, the results are staggering. 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You know, born on America's darkest day, 9/11/01, the Tunnel to Towers Foundation, they have been helping American heroes ever since. Heroes like U.S. Army Sergeant Mario Nelson. He served in the National Guard and then volunteered at Ground Zero after the 9/11 attacks. Later, Mario enlisted full-time in the Army, was deployed to Iraq. And then Mario sadly made the ultimate sacrifice. He was killed by a rocket-propelled grenade. Sadly, Mario left behind his wife, Mecca, their daughter, Mia. And after his death, Mecca began helping others heal from grief and trauma. And the Tunnel to Towers Foundation recognized the sacrifice of this family and were able, because of your generosity, to provide Mecca and Mia with a mortgage-free home. Your donation makes all the difference in honoring their service and keeping their memory alive. Whatever you can donate, car, land, one big donation, $11 a month, please go to their website. The letter T, the number two, the letter T dot.
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9: 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And what are some of the biggest challenges that you have had with sellers when it comes to determining the right price for their home?
12: Hey, Sean, while I get to do this all day, every day, I know our sellers don't. 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
13: A surprise in a U.S. Senate race. I'm Lisa Brady, Fox News.
14: I wanted to directly address the troubling, serious, and false allegations against me.
13: Democrat Graham Platner, who won a June primary in Maine, just posting a video denying when an ex-girlfriend told Politico that he drunkenly forced her to have sex after she told him to stop. Platner says any accusation of non-consensual behavior is categorically false.
14: Regardless of the inaccuracy of the reporting, but mindful of the political reality it will inflict, we are taking the time to reflect on the best path forward.
13: Platner, who's faced a series of controversies and allegations, is trying to unseat Republican Senator Susan Collins. Under state law, party officials can choose a new nominee if the primary winner withdraws by a July 13th deadline. Prosecutors in Utah laying out what they argue is enough evidence to send Tyler Robinson to trial for the killing of Charlie Kirk, beginning a preliminary hearing with testimony from a police officer who was at Utah Valley University that day.
15: Robinson's lead defense attorney, Catherine Nestor, cross-examined this officer. He says there was not metal detectors on campus that day and that he doesn't know for certain which direction the gunshot came from. Now, the officer says after he heard the gunfire, he went onto the gravel-lined roof of the building that prosecutors say Tyler Robinson used as the sniper point to shoot Kirk.
13: Fox's Matt Finn at the courthouse in Provo, where the hearing is expected to last all week. Both President Trump and the FIFA president rejecting any favoritism after FIFA reversed a red card decision allowing a U.S. striker to play against Belgium tonight.
16: People in Belgium, if they win the game, they can be very proud. If they would win the game with a player missing, it would have been a different feeling. You can't do that. And I'm very glad. All I did was ask for a review. I didn't say you have to do this.
13: Belgium's appeal of the reversal was deemed inadmissible today. 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
8: Upper 80s across the area, not too shabby for early July. I'm Cy Albright. Here's what's trending in News Talk KZRG at 4:02. Joplin City Hall, 6 o'clock. Meeting gets underway. Within the meeting, a public hearing on some proposed data sensor ordinances. The city, again, wants to hear from you. Make your plan to be out there tonight. Again, a little after 6 when that public hearing should be starting. Mayor Rob O'Brien also reminds you about their storm debris pickup that began this morning.
17: Bring that out, put it at the curb, and the city will pick it up. It's a schedule much like the leaf pickup that the city does in the fall. So just a reminder, though, city employees do not go onto property, so it needs to be at the curb, and the city begins the effort to get that picked up.
8: Meanwhile, Missouri American Water has officially filed a significant rate increase tied to a $1.6 billion system overhaul that might cost you an extra $15 a month. Still a long way from getting approved. The Missouri PSC has got to mull it over. They got to hear from you about that, but the utility says that they're going to be focusing on Joplin construction of a new carbon feed system, well site treatment upgrades, plus filter backwash improvements. Read more about that at NewsHotKZRG.com. More news coming up in less than 30 minutes. We'll tell you why you should sign up for a Trump account. I'm Ty Albright, NewsHotKZRG.
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7: Here's your KZRG forecast. We'll see some patchy ground fog late tonight, otherwise clear, low of 68. Going to be warm to hot and humid on Tuesday. Mostly dry weather, sunshine after some morning fog. 89 the high, heat indices to 93. My meteorologist Mark Thibodeau in the KZRG Storm Center.
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0: Trump's appeal of a sexual abuse verdict is he must now pay E. Jean Carroll $5 million. They blocked for now the firing of Fed board member Lisa Cook. They've allowed the counting of late arriving mail-in ballots. They also sided with the Trump administration on two major immigration policy cases. If it involves the justices, it involves News Talk, KZRG.
1: Fox News, I'm Deborah Valentine. The Napa County Sheriff's Office has recommended a misdemeanor charge against the husband of Congresswoman Nancy Pelosi in connection with Friday's hit and run there. More from Fox's William Lajeunesse in L.A.
2: The story that Paul Pelosi told police is he knew he hit something but wasn't sure what. Animal, human, car, bike. But rather than checking, witnesses say he drove away.
1: Nobody was hurt. A Provo, Utah judge is weighing whether there's sufficient evidence to bring Charlie Kirk's alleged killer Tyler Robinson to trial. Former Utah State Bureau of Investigation agent David Hall testified today about information coming in after shots rang out.
3: Cell phone videos were coming in. If you imagine there's 3,000 people at an event and everybody has a cell phone, there was a lot of information that people were willing to share with us.
1: Kirk's widow, Erica, attended today's preliminary proceeding. America's listening to Fox News.
4: Some might say hot, upper 80s, low 90s across the region. I'm Ty Albright, and here's what's trending in News Talk KZRG at 431. If you got an extra $15 per month, well, Missouri American Water wants it. The average consumer could see their bill go up next June if the Missouri PSC approves it. Again, Missouri American Water asking for this rate hike to fund a $1.6 billion statewide improvement project. In Joplin, it would fund a new carbon feed system plus well site treatment upgrade and filter backwash improvements. You'll still have the chance to let the PSC know how you feel about that. More on the story at news.kzrg.com. The Trump accounts are live. Kansas U.S. Senator Roger Marshall encouraging you to sign up or at least see if you qualify because it gives eligible kids a $1,000 government-funded investment, which he says gives young Americans a financial head start while also encouraging lifelong saving and investing. Now, President Trump did say he wouldn't sign a bipartisan bill aimed at making housing more affordable. Missouri U.S. Senator Eric Schmidt was one of the 85 senators that did vote for it.
5: I think one of the provisions in there that I was very supportive of was to make sure these hedge funds and private equity guys stop buying up single-family homes.
4: However, if the president takes no action, the legislation automatically becomes a law without his signature Friday. I'm Ty Albright, you saw KZRG.
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12: Here's your KZRG forecast. We'll see a generally clear sky tonight. Some patchy fog redeveloping late, lows in the upper 60s. Patchy fog to begin Tuesday, then lots of sunshine, a high of 89. Heat index levels could approach low to mid 90s in many cases. Wednesday, actual high 93 degrees with a good deal of sun, a low near 70. Hotter and more humid Thursday. Sunshine, highs heading back into the mid to upper 90s. And then on Friday, we could have a few scattered storms in the afternoon, highs up in the low 90s. I'm meteorologist Mark Thibodeau in the KZRG Storm Center.
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0: right, let's get to our phones. 800-941-SHAWN, our number if you want to be a part of the program. Should I do this? Mo the Liberal. Mo the Liberal has claimed I am the most dangerous man in America. He's been saying it for years. If I'm that dangerous, how come your party's imploding?
1: My party is not imploding.
0: Really?
1: It's moving on. Listen, Sean, before we get started here, happy birthday, America, all that kind of great stuff. Today is my granddaughter's birthday, Maxine Ray. Wish her a happy birthday, will you?
0: Happy birthday, Maxine Ray. God bless you. I'm sorry that your grandpa's a little nutty, but that's okay. All right, I got to ask you a question, Mo, because you're in New York, and you know, your mayor is Mamdani. Mamdani endorsed three candidates that went against incumbents. One of the candidates has said that they want to seize the means of production, seize private property, seize people's homes, wants all police to be abolished, wants also to abolish America's prisons, America's borders, and doesn't want anyone deported, even convicted illegals that are convicted of rape and murder. Now, that's your party. Will you vote for that lady? And don't duck that question.
1: I live in the district of Dan Goldman.
0: If you could vote for her, would you?
1: Lost the primary to Bradley Ander.
0: If you could vote for her, would you?
1: I like Coops, Tom. Come on. What are you going to say? Look, I'm Irish, right?
0: Okay, so you're saying you would not vote for her.
1: They blew up Lord Mountbatten on his boat.
0: Well, I want you on record. You're saying you would not vote for her if she was in your district.
1: Would I? Yeah, I probably wouldn't vote for her. Why not?
0: Probably wouldn't vote for her. That's not a no.
1: Who would be?
0: So you may vote for her. And you did vote for Mamdani.
1: No, I didn't vote for Mamdani. I don't vote, Sean. I didn't have to vote. He was going to win. I vote in the last presidential.
0: If you did vote, you would have voted for Mamdani.
1: Oh, Democratic.
0: If you did vote, would you or would you not have voted for Mamdani?
1: Oh, sure. I went to his party. It was great. Down at the Paramount after he won. He's a mayor. I worked for Mayor Lindsay.
0: All right. Listen, Mo, at least I'll say this. You're not part of the 73% of Democrats that are not proud of their country. At least you're wishing America a happy 250th. But there's really no hope for you. You're done. You're gone. You've lost the plot. And I'm telling you, mark my words, Mo, your party is disintegrating before your very eyes. Let's see if I'm right. Quick break. We're in South Dakota, Mount Rushmore. We will be covering all of tonight's festivities from Mount Rushmore, 9 to 11 Eastern on the Fox News Channel. Quick break. Right back. We'll continue.
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0: You know, I was just reading an article and it was a list of market downturns for the U.S. economy. Now, it got me thinking. Markets crash, things go up, things go down. It doesn't seem to be a matter of if or when, right? I mean, the Depression, 1929, the Recession, 1937, the flash crash, 1962, oil crisis in the 70s, Black Monday, 1987, dot-com bubble, 2008 crisis. 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
5: I'm Dan Loney with Your Money Now. A cable TV conglomerate is moving further into the golf world. Versant says it has bought golf simulator company Full Swing and its tee time booking arm Golf Now. Versant already owns the Golf Channel along with MS Now and USA Network, but it's trying to diversify its portfolio so it's not as prone to downturns in the cable TV business. Another record close with the Dow Industrials above 53,000 for the first time. The Dow picked up 156 points, ending the day at 53,000. And 56. NASDAQ added 288 points. S&P 500 gained 54. West Texas crude down 13 cents at $68.55 a barrel. 4th of July celebrating is done, but retailers already thinking about fall. Reuters reports families are diving into back-to-school deals earlier than usual in search of discounts on things like clothes, backpacks, and electronics. Amazon, Walmart, and Target have already responded with early promotions. And that's Your Money Now.
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6: FIFA rejects Belgium's appeal. I'm Deborah Valentine, Fox News. President Trump rang the opening bell for the New York Stock Exchange, marking the launch of the Trump accounts for children under 18 during an event at the White House. The president also asked about contacting FIFA, asking the governing body to reconsider a controversial red card against Team USA's star player, Flo Balogun, that initially suspended him from play.
7: All I did, I asked for a review because I didn't think it was a foul. And, you know, again, I'm good at this stuff. I didn't think it was a foul. I thought it was two great athletes that crashed into each other and got entangled.
6: FIFA rejected Belgium's appeal of the decision suspending the red card, allowing Team USA's top scorer to play in tonight's round 16 matchup. The Team USA versus Belgium matchup will air from Seattle on Fox at 8 p.m. Eastern Time. Ahead of the NATO summit, NATO Secretary General says allies need to show exactly how they'll meet their promises on military spending. Fox's Jonathan Savage reports from the summit in Turkey.
8: Last year's NATO summit saw members agree to President Trump's demand that they spend more on their own defense. This year, the organization's leader wants to see the detail. Secretary General Mark Rutte expects clear, concrete, and credible plans.
9: European allies and Canada are now on a trajectory to equalize the defense spending with the United States. And not just that, they are taking on more leadership.
8: President Trump arrives for the summit tomorrow. He's repeatedly criticized allies over defense spending, threatening not to help defend NATO members which don't invest enough. In Ankara, Turkey, Jonathan Savage, Fox News.
6: President Trump heads to the NATO summit tonight. He's expected to meet separately with Ukraine's president and Russia's president during the summit. America's listening to Fox News.
10: Seeing random pop-up showers and summertime thunderstorms throughout the day. Warm upper 80s, even some low 90s across the region. I'm Cy Albright. Here's what's trending in News Talk KZRG at 5:02. In an hour, Joplin City Council meeting will begin, and within that meeting's a public hearing over some proposed data center regulations.
11: We're certainly responding to citizen concerns. The city staff had worked on what they call a model ordinance, but basically it is some additional guidance and restrictions specific to data centers, things like setbacks from residential areas, different lighting, low noise requirements, closed loop water systems.
10: Our Joplin Mayor Rob O'Brien again says they want to hear from you. That meeting starts in less than an hour. The public meeting should start somewhere soon, sometime soon after that. So show up to Joplin City Hall if you're passionate about it. Also, remember the fun's continuing on 7th Street in Joplin tonight as MoDOT's project continues. 7th going to be closed between Florida and Highview from 8 p.m. tonight through 6 a.m. tomorrow. Also, the roundabout construction has begun at 20th and Central City Road. That's going to be closed for about 2 months. Well, news.kzrg.com. Read more about Missouri American Water. They're asking for a rate hike. How much could that cost you? Again, that full story also in the KZRG app. I'm Cy Albright, news.kzrg.
4: 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From sunrise to sunset, from clear skies to approaching storm fronts, we've got you covered. 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
0: Born on America's darkest day, September 11th, 01, the Tunnel to Towers Foundation, they have been helping American heroes ever since. Heroes like U.S. Army Sergeant William Bernard McKenna, exposed to burn pits. McKenna later died from T-cell lymphoma, leaving his wife, Dina, and 2 daughters. 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
18: Here's your KZRG forecast. We'll see some patchy ground fog late tonight, otherwise clear, low of 68. Going to be warm to hot and humid on Tuesday. Mostly dry weather, sunshine after some morning fog. 89 the high, heat indices to 93. My meteorologist Mark Thibodeau in the KZRG Storm Center.
19: He's here. 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

0: This is Jared Halpern.
1: A federal judge rejected a motion to dismiss charges against Brian Cole Jr., the suspect accused of planting pipe bombs outside the Capitol Hill headquarters of the Republican National Committee and Democratic National Committee in 2021.
0: A judge ruling the pardons for those convicted directly for the actions of January 6th, not for any indirect action. Chicago's seen a violent holiday weekend with multiple shootings.
2: Another bloody July 4th weekend in Chicago. Police revealing that between Friday and Sunday night, 16 people were shot. Three were killed. Still, crime in the city is down compared to July 4th weekends in recent years.
0: Fox News' Natalie Chuck. 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
3: Been a warm one. Also seen some little spotty showers and summertime thunderstorms. I'm Ty Albright. Here's what's trending in News Talk KZRG at 531. Still got time to make plans to get out to Joplin City Hall. Their regular meeting tonight. Plus, within that is a public hearing on some proposed data sensor regulations. Joplin Mayor Rob O'Brien told the KZRG Morning News Watch they've been listening. They hear your concerns. Planning and Zoning Commission tabling some of these. They're going to be looking at them tonight. Hearing directly from you, so get on out if you are passionate about that. Also, get ready for more Joplin construction on a busy roadway and say goodbye to Davis Boulevard as you know it. Work's going to start next Monday, moving that roadway, connecting it with Stevens Boulevard there on 32nd Street next to General Mills. Why? Now they're going to make room for a future project to build a bridge over the railroad there. And this nearly $3 million project also going to add some new traffic signals and a westbound right turn lane at Stevens Boulevard. The full details in the KZRG app. Well, an extra $15 a month could be coming out of your pocket next summer if Missouri American Water's rate hike gets approved. They're asking the states for the increase that they say would help modernize their aging water and wastewater systems, plus fund a new carbon feed system, well site treatment upgrade, and filter backwash improvements in Joplin. Again, still got to be approved. PSC is going to ask for your comments on that as well. I'm Ty Albright. You saw KZRG.
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7: Here's your KZRG forecast. We'll see a generally clear sky tonight. Some patchy fog redeveloping late, lows in the upper 60s. Patchy fog to begin Tuesday, then lots of sunshine, a high of 89. Heat index levels could approach low to mid 90s in many cases. Wednesday, actual high 93 degrees with a good deal of sun, a low near 70. Hotter and more humid Thursday. Sunshine, highs heading back into the mid to upper 90s. And then on Friday, we could have a few scattered storms in the afternoon. Highs up in the low 90s. I'm meteorologist Mark Thibodeau in the KZRG Storm Center.
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1: A couple of things. First of all, let's look at the man's background. Zorhan Mamdani. What has he done in his life? What contributions has he made to the United States of America? First of all, he's born in 1991, about 35 years old. In 1998, he and his family, he's 7 years old, moved from Uganda to the United States. Becomes a naturalized citizen in 2018. That means he chose to become a citizen. There was no requirement that he become a citizen, but he wanted to become a citizen of the United States of America. You don't just become a naturalized citizen. There's an entire bureaucratic process and steps to it, and he took those steps to become a citizen. Now, what has he done? He started out dealing with political campaigns as a staffer for a state Senate candidate in some of the local city council races in New York. He was a musician and a rapper, and he failed one at that locally in the hip-hop scene under the monikers Young Cardamon and Mr. Cardamon. He was a foreclosure prevention counselor for

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2: Here's your KCRG forecast. We'll see a generally clear sky tonight. Some patchy fog redeveloping late, lows in the upper 60s. Patchy fog to begin Tuesday, then lots of sunshine, a high of 89. Heat index levels could approach low to mid 90s in many cases. Wednesday, actual high 93 degrees with a good deal of sun, a low near 70. Hotter and more humid Thursday. Sunshine, highs heading back into the mid to upper 90s. And then on Friday, we could have a few scattered storms in the afternoon, highs up in the low 90s. I'm meteorologist Mark Thibodeau in the KCRG Storm Center.
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8: It could get awkward. I'm Tom Graham, Fox News. The NATO summit is taking place this week in Turkey. President Trump will head to the meeting after several European leaders did little to support the U.S. in the conflict with Iran.
9: The president's going to be leaving for Turkey later this evening, arriving in Ankara sometime tomorrow afternoon. And once he's there, the red carpet's really going to be rolled out for him. Now, think about the dichotomy taking place, though, in that region, because compare it with the fact that right over the border in Iran, there's this state sponsored show of opposition to the U.S. being put on in the streets, with chants of death to America ringing out at the funeral for former Supreme Leader Ayatollah Ali Khamenei. He was killed by an American airstrike back in February. And President Trump said Friday that the U.S. gave Iran the week off for this funeral, quote, because we're nice.
8: That's Fox's Alexandria Hoff at the White House. The controversies continue to mount. Maine Democratic Senate candidate Graham Platner responding to a new sexual assault accusation.
10: The claim was made by a woman who said she once dated Platner. She alleged he was drunk in 2021 when he forced her to have sex and ignored her telling him to stop. Platner, in a social media video, called out the accusation as
11: troubling, serious, and false allegations against me.
10: While Platner said his goal remains defeating longtime GOP Senator Susan Collins in November, he is mindful of the possible political effect of this accusation.
11: We are taking the time to reflect on the best path forward for the state that I love, the people that I love.
10: Several planned town halls featuring Platner have been canceled. Gernal Scott, Fox News.
8: World Cup action this evening, U.S. versus Belgium. Forward Flo Balogun had his suspension reversed after he was given a previous red card when President Trump weighing in.
12: He said, I think this should be reviewed because I watched the play.
8: The president complained about the call. America's listening to Fox News.
13: Been warm, but not too hot today. Maybe some patchy fog by the time you start waking up tomorrow morning. I'm Cy Albright. Here's what's trending in News Talk KZRG at 6:02. Joplin City Council meeting just got underway a few moments ago. Still got time to get out there. The public hearing on proposed data center rules and regulations has yet to begin, so make your voice heard if you are passionate about that. We'll have some more coverage on that tomorrow morning on the KZRG Morning News Watch. Also, get ready for some more Joplin construction on a busy roadway and say goodbye to Davis Boulevard as you know it. Work's going to start next Monday, moving that roadway, connecting it with Stevens Boulevard there on 32nd Street right next to General Mills. This is to make room for a future project. They're going to put a bridge over the railroad there nearby. As that nearly $3 million project, also going to add some new traffic signals and a westbound right turn lane at Stevens Boulevard. Get the full story on that in the KZRG app. Also get more details about Missouri American Water, possibly asking you for an extra $15 per month. That is if they get that approval from the Missouri PSC. They say their plan, their $1.6 billion plan, is going to modernize their aging water and wastewater systems. Also today, the first trading day for the Trump accounts. Kansas U.S. Senator Roger Marshall asking you or urging you to sign up or at least see if you qualify. Give your child a head start. I'm Ty Albright for News.KZRG.
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21: Here's your KZRG forecast. We'll see some patchy ground fog late tonight, otherwise clear, low of 68. It'll be warm to hot and humid on Tuesday. Mostly dry weather, sunshine after some morning fog. 89 the high, heat indices to 93. I'm meteorologist Mark Thibodeau in the KZRG Storm Center.
22: 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He's here. 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
23: Hello, America. 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Our number, 877-381-3811, 877-381-3811. I spent part of this afternoon, it was a great honor, with the Hagee family and thousands of pastors and rabbis at the Christians United for Israel, just outside of Washington in Maryland. And it was my great honor to give a speech, a short speech, and to listen to others. I was sitting next to Pastor Hagee, who I call my pastor. And Coach Bruce, I call the former coach of the Alabama, the great Alabama basketball team, who is just fantastic. And Judge Altman, I realized, was at the table. I believe it was him. He was very quiet and very classy and very kind. And of course, my wife and mother-in-law and many others. But it was a rousing time, and it was an unequivocal support for the state of Israel and a demand that we not be taking steps and selling advanced weaponry to countries that clearly, if they have it, will undermine the security of the state of Israel. And with so many friends there who understand the connection between Christianity and Judaism, the two faiths. And I've come to say where people say they come for the Saturday people first, the Jews, and then the Sunday people, the Christians. I say, no, no, no, no. They're coming for all of us at once. They're coming for the weekend people. The weekend people, the Jews and the Christians, and by the way, everybody else who doesn't agree with them. And I talk about what's going on in our country as I've talked to you about it, how dark and grave the situation is, and I made it abundantly clear that I will never vote for, and I will oppose and urge you to oppose anybody who wants higher office who refuse to condemn the woke Reich, woke R-E-I-C-H, the woke Reich, which is not conservative, not constitutionalist, not Republican. It is a vile group, many of whom are neo-fascist isolationists. So we're going to fight the Marxist Islamists. We're going to fight the woke right. We're going to have that movement right here behind this microphone. You and me, Levinites, all 14.5 million of you worldwide. We are going to push back. And we're not going to put up with this. Period. I made it clear for Republicans, we will not support Republicans who don't start to do something about what's taking place here with the revolution by immigration of migrants who openly come here for the purpose of destroying our country. We expect Congress to pass laws to prevent this. We expect Congress to pass laws to prevent countries like Qatar from spending hundreds of billions of dollars to destroy our educational system and brainwash our children. And not just in colleges and universities, you see what they're turning out, but also K through nine now. We expect action. We expect steps to be taken, and we expect them to be taken now. No more excuses. And these guys can dodge my program all they want. I don't really give a damn. But you have power right here. You, Mr. and Mrs. America. It's time that we assert ourselves. It's time that we assert ourselves within the Republican Party. It's time that we assert ourselves against the Democrat Party and against our enemies who hate us. They tell us they hate us, who insist that we follow Islam. Well, I'm not following Islam. Now, what the hell are they going to do about it? They insist that we do. They're building these fortresses, almost 4,000 of them all over the country. Local governments, particularly in Republican areas, are letting us down. You need to check out what's going on in your township, in your county, in your town, in your community immediately. Immediately. Because these are being funded by foreign governments. And I expect the Republicans to take some time to have hearings to find out who's paying for what. And to get to the bottom of this and use subpoenas and use depositions. That's their damn job. I don't expect it from the Democrats. They are corrupt. They are crooked. Now let's see what they do with this guy Planter, who we'll get to, who's accused of raping an ex-girlfriend. That's what she's accused him of. All the Democrats said they'll walk away if there's any physical involvement. Yeah, okay. The guy's wearing a Nazi tattoo. Do you think there's any physical involvement, Mr. Producer? But right here, right now, mark the day. This is where we're going to launch this movement. That moron, Tucker Carlson, I'm going to start a third party. Go ahead, you freak, fool, and phony. He's irrelevant. His days are over. Everybody knows he's a head case. He's a nut job. Nobody gives a damn about him anymore. Thank me very much. It's been exposed. It's not pretty. Now, we got bigger fish to fry now. The whole woke right movement. Him and all the rest of them, plus the Islamist Marxist movement, plus we need to fire up the Republican base and the conservative movement, and we need to take our country back right now. We've led efforts here with the Tea Party, with the Convention of States.
0: And yes, with Donald Trump after the 2016 primary, we played a pivotal role. Constitutional conservatives, millions of us all over the country. We were the Tea Party. And we still are. I know it and you know it, Mr. and Mrs. America. It doesn't much matter what the podcasters think and other hosts think. They are irrelevant. We've got 25 years together. We know exactly what's going on. CUFI, Christians United for Israel's 10.5 million members. And my friends, the people of Israel are under attack like never before, and we're selling their enemies F-35s and advanced jet engines. 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It's just crazy. 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And the Iranian regime survives. 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You will make a huge difference if you act now for the next generation. This is a big deal. And God bless you in advance for this. We'll be right back.
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4: Here's your KCRG forecast. We'll see a generally clear sky tonight. Some patchy fog redeveloping late, lows in the upper 60s. Patchy fog to begin Tuesday, then lots of sunshine, a high of 89. Heat index levels could approach low to mid-90s in many cases. Wednesday, actual high, 93 degrees with a good deal of sun, a low near 70. Hotter and more humid Thursday. Sunshine, highs heading back into the mid to upper 90s. And then on Friday, we could have a few scattered storms in the afternoon, highs up in the low 90s. I'm meteorologist Mark Thibodeau in the KCRG Storm Center.
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1: Upper 60s, slow 70s tonight. Some patchy fog in the early morning. I'm Cy Albright. Here's what's trending at News.KZRG. A lot of passionate conversation. Joplin City Hall, public hearing over proposed data center rules and regulations. Joplin Mayor Rob O'Brien this morning told us, again, they're focusing on limiting noise, controlling lighting, and requiring closed-loop water systems to minimize environmental impact near residential areas if a data center were to go in that Wildwood Ranch area on the southwest side of town. We'll have more details, some of the conversation that was had tonight in the KZRG Morning News Watch tomorrow morning. Also, get ready for a possible $15 per month increase in your Missouri American water bill. That's for the average customer. Could be more, could be less, depending on how much you use. But again, the company is asking the Missouri Public Service Commission to approve that rate hike. It's a $1.6 billion plan they've got to modernize aging water and wastewater systems across the area. Don't forget, 7th Street in Joplin closed tonight between Florida and Highview as MoDOT continues its big-time work to improve Route 66 between Rangeline and Schiffdecker. Again, 7th Street's going to be closed through 6 a.m. between Florida and Highview. I'm Cy Albright, News Talk KZRG.
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3: Here's your KZRG forecast. We'll see a generally clear sky tonight. Some patchy fog redeveloping late, lows in the upper 60s. Patchy fog to begin Tuesday, then lots of sunshine, a high of 89. Heat index levels could approach low to mid 90s in many cases. Wednesday, actual high 93 degrees with a good deal of sun, a low near 70. Hotter and more humid Thursday, sunshine, highs heading back into the mid to upper 90s. And then on Friday, we could have a few scattered storms in the afternoon, highs up in the low 90s. I'm meteorologist Mark Thibodeau in the KZRG Storm Center.
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0: But when Ben was a kid, his teachers didn't like his snide sense of humor. 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

0: No, there's more.
1: Got another cuckoo for Cocoa Puffs candidate running in Texas. Real freakazoid. And yet these candidates are popular among the Democrats because the Democrat Party has changed. It's filled with all kinds of freaks, frauds, and phonies. And it attracts freaks, frauds, and phonies, as well as Marxists and Islamists. It's a big tent, you understand. It's a big tent for the mentally deranged. It's no secret that the checkout line feels a lot heavier these days. I mean, you got that credit card with all that debt on there and the interest you're paying on it, double-digit interest. Can't seem to get that down, especially in the summer when the bills are even bigger. 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
5: Kickoff coming right up in Seattle in the World Cup round of 16 matchup. The United States hosting Belgium on Fox TV. American star Flo Balogun is playing after FIFA suspended his red card from last week. Two surprises in the Belgium lineup available off the bench. Romelu Lukaku and Kevin De Bruyne, two veterans not starting tonight. To Major League Baseball, the Yankees are scoreless at the Rays in the bottom of the fifth. The Yankees four games behind first place Tampa Bay in the AL East. Astros are tied 6-6 at Washington, bottom of the third inning, and the Mets are out to a 1-0 lead at the Braves, bottom of the second. Defensive back Rasul Douglas is signing with the Washington Commanders. Former Lions defensive back Terrion Arnold cleared waivers. The Sacramento Kings waived DeMar DeRozan. American Madison Keys lost her fourth rounder at Wimbledon. And by the way, in the World Cup today in Dallas, Spain on a late goal defeated Portugal 1-0.
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7: The NATO Summit. I'm Deborah Valentine, Fox News. The NATO Summit begins Tuesday in Turkey as European leaders face friction over their lack of support for the U.S.-Iran conflict. Fox's Alexandria Hoff reports.
8: It's as much a funeral procession as it is a state-sponsored show of opposition to the U.S. The late Supreme Leader was killed in U.S. airstrikes back in February. President Trump said last week his administration gave Iran the week off for the funeral, quote, because we're nice, adding,
9: look, we're going to win one way or the other. We're either going to make a deal or we're going to finish the job, okay? And it won't be tough to finish the job. I'd rather make a deal.
8: What the president does want is more support from NATO members in the fight to denuclearize Iran. That's on top of the continued demand that European allies increase defense spending.
7: President Trump says the U.S. spends significantly more on defense than any other NATO members. Wildfires continue to rage across southern Colorado. The Aspen Acres fire consuming over 91,000 acres, forcing thousands of evacuations. Pueblo County Sheriff David Lucero providing an update regarding damage and ongoing operations.
10: To date, we have learned that 185 homes and four commercial businesses have been lost. We are in the process of contacting those property owners as to the status of their